0: first for local.
1: At approximately 11:39 p.m. on the Millicent Road in Clane, there was a couple sitting in a car. There was a knock on the window and a male demanded that they give over the keys of the car. When they refused, a sharp object was produced and they threatened the couple in the car.
0: First for national.
2: I'm saying that the government needs to address the totality of tax on fuels. 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
0: First for international.
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take this opportunity, ladies and gentlemen, to thank us all for the trouble you've taken this evening to come along here to hear Stephen Coney from Australia and Seamus Begley from Dingle and myself from Kildare at play. Like, I know the effort that you make, all the trouble you have to take when you decide that you're going to go out and see a show. Your husband says, oh, geez, not Christy Moore. Yes, we heard him loads of times before. We're going to miss Gabe Burnham, the Late Late Show. Tough shit, Paddy.

I'll be pushing up clover. Everyone down in the graveyard votes the same. Give us a one there, Joe. Me belly taught me throat was cut. All the restaurants were shut. I was driving out through Kinnegad. So I drove on to Mother Hubbard's, where I saw a swarm of truckers. I mean, Lord's say, this place doesn't look too bad. In came a 40-foot lorry that was leaking lines of slurry. And the king of the road jumped down and he says to me, give us one. Hey, John, I know your face. Are you Paddy Riley or Brendan Gray? Are you Mary Black or Freddie White? Is he?

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Oh. I was coming up the dual carriageway. Half a mile to far side and ace, the Irish Army, they were all over the place. So I pulled in and rolled my window down. Miss I jewelry surrounded me cabbage as I thought it was the Third World War. Some of them buys was throwing Shea chips. I said, hey, Brigadier General, what appears to be the trouble? He said to me, don't forget your shovel, eh? Have you any old autographs or tapes? I have, says I, but what would you want with them? Because you wouldn't let me go to the lead. You wouldn't let me sing in the chorus. What would you want?

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1: The song has a tempo of about 103 beats per minute. That's close to the recommended rate for chest compressions during CPR. And ironically, the song is called Stayin' Alive by the Bee Gees.
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1: That is Benson Boone, Beautiful Things, here on Kildare's KFM. And good morning. Welcome into your midweek breakfast show, September the 2nd. And we're with you through until 9 this morning. Got Tame Impala on the way after Phil Lynott and Sarah.

0: That is Tame Impala and Dracula on Wednesday morning's breakfast show here on Kildare's KFM as we get ourselves up and running for the middle of the week. We're open for business on text, WhatsApp and on voice note on 0833 97 97 97 if you want to get in touch for any reason at all this morning. And we've all our usual bits and pieces to come, including the Brekkie Brain teaser, the mystery morning memory, the birthday club, and of course all your traffic and travel throughout the morning as well. In celebrity birthdays, if you're celebrating a birthday today, then you share your birthday with none other than star of The Matrix, Keanu Reeves. He celebrates his 62nd birthday today, and we've got great tunes from Britney Spears and Drake coming up after the diary.
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Time. Britney Spears and Baby One More Time on your Wednesday morning breakfast show here on Kildare's KFM. Just coming up to 6:30 on September the 2nd, making your news headlines this morning. 70% of primary school children still have social media accounts despite new age regulations. Regulations will be signed later requiring all users of e-scooters to wear high-vis clothing and helmets. And Ukraine's president has warned international airlines not to use Russian airspace. In sport, Premier League have again smashed the transfer spending record with the summer window officially closing last night. Clubs spent £3.48 billion signing new players during the period. Adam Eda was on the score sheet for Swansea City, who moved top of the championship last night with a 2-0 win over Watford. Sammy Smodics got the opener for Derby County as they beat Portsmouth 2-0 at Fratton Park. There were also wins for Bristol City, Sheffield United and West Ham. Flavio Caboli came from two sets behind to avoid an upset at the US Open last night. The tournament's fifth seed took three sets in a row to defeat Argentinian qualifier Francesco Comesana. Top seed Alexander Zverev has been forced into a deciding set against Italy's Lorenzo Sonego. La Vuelta a España enters its 11th stage today, with Ireland's Eddie Dunbar sat just inside the top 50. His overall position remained unchanged after a 66th place finish in yesterday's 184-kilometre stage. And there's an 8-race card at Navan this evening. The action gets underway just after 4pm. And your weather for today: rain will clear through the morning to a mix of sunny spells and showers for the rest of the day, with highest temperatures across Kildare for Wednesday of 19 to 21 degrees. We'll have news in full at 7 o'clock. 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

Inside Irish Music, the four of us and Mary on your Wednesday morning breakfast show from Kildare's KFM, with thanks to Cunlan's BMW of Naas. Out and about on the roads, we are getting reports of an incident inbound on the N7. It's just at the Johnstown exit. Delays are forming on approach as well, so do allow a little bit of extra time and watch out for that if you're out and about on the roads this morning. It's a bit of a rainy start. Visibility isn't great, so do take care out and about on those roads this morning. Further in on the N7, traffic slowing again between Rathcoole and the M50, and over on the M4. It's all moving well so far this morning. If you'd like to let us know about anything else you're seeing out and about on the roads, we're on text, WhatsApp and voice note on the Zip It Donaghy text line for all your travel updates on 0833 97 97 97. As always though, only get in touch when it's safe to do so. Got some Stella Lefty on the way after Ryan Paris. Here's Dolce Vita on KFM at 24 minutes to 7 o'clock.

got Lefty and Bustin on your Wednesday morning breakfast show here on KFM. Plenty more great tunes like that with Liam Kett on the American Country Show from 7 o'clock this evening, don't forget. And Liam is with you Monday to Thursday evenings here on KFM with between 8 and 10, bringing you the very best of country and Irish in K-Country. So do be sure to join him for that if you are a fan of country music. Got some Desiree on the way for you very shortly. First off, Milky and Just the Way You Are. It's just coming up to 7:15.

voice note for all your travel updates is 0833 97 97 97, with thanks to Zip at Donaghadee right throughout the morning. Heading towards news, we've got a great tune from Relish on the way. First off, this lady brought the house down at EP last weekend. It's Zara Larson and Lush Life on KFM at 9 minutes to 7 o'clock.

0: Eilish and You I'm Thinking Of here on Kildare's KFM. Happy Wednesday to you. Happy hump day. It's Ben with you through till nine here on The Breakfast Show. And don't forget, we're looking for your requests and shouts on the birthday club this morning. If you want a shout out for anyone you know celebrating, get in touch on the Zip It Donaghy text line on 0833 97 97 97. Everyone sent in to us goes straight into Friday's draw to win a voucher for Bergen's Pharmacy of Newbridge. We're in the 70s on the Mystery Morning Memory this morning. That's on the way around 20 past 7. We'll keep an eye on traffic and travel and play a load more great tunes. 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
4: Are you an aspiring music artist? 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It's Emma O'Connor here. Join me every Friday evening from 7 o'clock when I will be playing all things Irish on the Irish music scene. So whether it's the Coronas, the legendary Cranberries, or music from rising bands, I'm

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3: It's 7 o'clock. Good morning, I'm Daniel Pitcher. The Data Protection Commission is imposing a €645,000 fine on the HSE for personal data breaches. It's the result of an inquiry into the health service which began in 2024. Emily Keegan reports.
4: This inquiry is the result of two personal data breaches notified to the Data Protection Commission in late 2023. The first happened when people gained unauthorised access to St Lomond's Hospital in Mullingar, a former psychiatric hospital contaminated with asbestos. In November 2023, people gained unauthorised access to another disused psychiatric hospital at St Conal's Hospital in Letterkenny, which is contaminated with severe mould. Videos uploaded to social media showed medical records were stored and retained in both facilities. Officers carried out 12 site inspections nationwide to determine if the issue was systemic. They found failings concerning the physical conditions of HSE document storage facilities and the integrity of the documents held within them. The fine comes with a reprimand and a number of corrective orders.
3: 70% of primary school children still have social media accounts despite new age regulations. CyberSafe Kids says that there's been little reduction to those aged 8 to 12 having accounts on 13 platforms. Roblox is now one of the most used sites, creating negative experiences for those aged 8 years and over. CyberSafe Kids CEO Alex Cooney says the recent online law needs to be investigated.
5: We actually have this law in place, the Online Safety and Media Regulation Act, that requires platforms to put in place robust age assurance measures. So obviously by our findings this year, that is not happening to a sufficient degree. So we need that to be investigated and we need it to be enforced by our regulator, Commissioner Mann.
3: The US and Iran have traded airstrikes again overnight. The Iranian Red Crescent says the four people, including a child, were killed in a strike on a home which was hosting a wedding party, with 50 others injured. Other explosions were heard on the south of Iran along the Strait of Hormuz. The government could be facing public service strikes in the run-up to Budget Day after two overwhelming votes for industrial action. CIP2 is discussing its next steps with other unions, while Forza's national executive meets later after its own ballot returned 97% in favour of strike action. Forza's Niall Shanahan says that the result sends an exceptionally strong message.
6: It's my understanding that this is the biggest industrial action ballot of its kind by any union in the history of Irish industrial relations. The union is bigger now than it ever has been. We have 100,000 members, 90,000 of them working in the public sector, and a very significant majority of the people who voted, 96.6%, backed industrial action. So our national executive are meeting this morning to consider next steps.
3: Hunger remains the biggest reason parents are turning to St. Vincent de Paul for help. End Child Poverty Week gets underway today, with a charity highlighting the impact of poverty on children and calling for greater government action. Louise Bayliss from St. Vincent de Paul says food remains the most common reason families seek support.
7: At the moment, the biggest driver of our calls for help is actually for food, and that's quite concerning. So we're seeing people are coming to us looking for food. And then the second thing that people are looking for are help with energy costs, keeping their houses warm and their food, their stomachs fed. So very basic things. We need to make sure that all children have access to a fridge with food in it and a house with heat in it.
3: Regulations will be signed later requiring all users of e-scooters to wear high-vis clothing and helmets. The rules will then come into effect this Friday, the 4th of September. Further planned legislation banning all under-18s from using e-scooters has been delayed a number of months while the government consults with the EU on foot of legal advice. Work is also underway to establish an ownership register later this year. And Vogue Williams has announced the birth of her fourth child with her husband Spencer Matthews. The podcaster says their beautiful baby boy is home with the family, bursting with excitement, love and happiness. And that's your news at 4 minutes past seven. And in sport, Premier League clubs have again smashed the transfer spending record, with the summer window officially closing last night. Clubs spent £3.48 billion signing new players during that period. Manchester City completed the signing of Enzo Fernandez from Chelsea for £125 million. That's a joint record in British transfer history. Meanwhile, the Ireland international Chidoze Ogbene has been loaned out by Ipswich Town to Lincoln City until January, and Johnny Kenny has completed a permanent move from from Celtic to Preston North End for a reported £3 million. Adam Eda was on the score sheet for Swansea City, who moved top of the Championship last night with a 2-0 win over Watford. Sammy Smodix also got the opener for Derby County as they beat Portsmouth 2-0 at Fratton Park. Well, Katie McCabe could feature for Chelsea as they bid to secure qualification for the Women's Champions League tonight. The Blues go to Real Sociedad, leading 5-2 from the first leg. Kickoff in Spain is at 6 o'clock Irish time. At the same time, her Ireland teammate Kira Carusa will be in action for Coup. They lead PSV Eindhoven 1-0 heading into the return leg in Denmark. Well, on to tennis, and Flavio Caboli came out from two sets behind to avoid an upset at the US Open last night. The tournament's fifth seed won a deciding set against Argentinian qualifier Francisco Camusuna. While in boxing, preparations are continuing ahead of Katie Taylor's retirement fight at Croke Park this evening. Bray boxer takes on Flora Pilli as she calls time on her career and saw her become lineal champion in both the lightweight and super lightweight divisions. Her promoter Eddie Hearn says that she'll be leaving a lasting legacy on her sport.
8: When she turned professional, I decided to put her on headline in a four-rounder at Wembley. I got laughed out of town. Even my dad said to me, what are you doing? No one's interested in women's boxing. I said, just watch her. He watched her once. He was like, wow. And ever since, she's been like his favourite fighter.
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11: Rain will clear through the morning to a mix of sunny spells and showers for the rest of the day, with top temperatures across Kildare for Wednesday of 17 to 22 degrees.
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Casey and the Sunshine Band, give it up here on Kildare's KFM. Happy hump day to you. Welcome into the second hour of Wednesday's breakfast show for September the 2nd. We're here with thanks to Conlon's BMW of Naas through until 9 o'clock this morning. Somber certainly had a busy, busy weekend performing at EP and then also at the Reading and Leeds Festival as well. On the back of that, he has just announced a massive UK and European tour kicking off next May in Norway with a slot at the Unity Arena in Oslo on May 8th, then continuing across Europe. He will visit Malahide Castle in Dublin on June 15th of next year and also play Belsonic Ormo Park on June 17th in Belfast as well. So tickets for the shows go on sale this Friday. I'd imagine lots and lots of people are going to be looking to get their hands on those. Somber is hugely, hugely popular at the moment. A huge fan base, including, believe it or not, Taylor Swift. Here he is with Homewrecker on KFM. It's 12 minutes after 7.

just announced is playing Malahide Castle next June 15th. Tickets on sale this Friday. Summer and Homewrecker on your Wednesday morning breakfast show here on Kildare's KFM. Out and about on the roads, we did report an incident inbound on the N7 earlier on at the Johnstown exit that has now cleared and traffic volumes are back to normal. We'll have another update off for the roads on the roads for you in the next few minutes here on KFM. We're also looking for your requests and shouts on the Birthday Club this morning. If you know someone celebrating, get in touch on the Zip It Donaghy text line on 0833 97 97 97. Everyone sent in to us on that goes straight into Friday's draw to win a voucher for Bergen's Pharmacy of Newbridge. And we've got a right cracker of a tune lined up for you on the Mystery Morning Memory this morning, a real Wednesday pick-me-up. We're doing that after we hear from Aslan and Crazy World here on KFM at 7:15.

0: Like Christy Dignam and Aslan, Crazy World on Wednesday morning's breakfast show here on Kildare's KFM. Ears at the ready then for our midweek mystery morning memory. We're heading back to the 70s this morning. And a nice feel-good number it is too, from a hugely, hugely popular album of the 1970s. We're looking for your guesses though as to what that song is. If you think you know this morning, get in touch on the Zip at Donnelly text line on 0833 97 97 97 with the artist and title. We will give you the right answer and play that song in full in the next few minutes here on KFM. And up next, we've got tunes from Amble and the Pet Shop Boys on the way.
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0: Joe the caretaker straight in with a voice note. I'll have a listen to that in a second, Joe. Hopefully you have the right answer for us. Out and about on the roads anyway, inbound on the N7. The traffic's heavy between Johnstown and Castle Warden, and from Rathcoole right the way through to the M50 interchange. Busy out there this morning. Over on the M4, we just got reports of an incident inbound at Junction 7 from Maynooth, and there are delays building on approach there, so do watch out for that. Further in as well, it slows between Selbridge and Leakslip. Other than that, things are moving well so far this morning. We'll update you on the roads again before 8.
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7: Kildare County Council has commenced the summary of social housing assessments 2026. This is a review of social housing needs in County Kildare. The review applies to housing applicants who were approved for social housing supports with Kildare County Council between January 1, 2014 and December 31, 2019, and who have not updated their housing file in the past 12 months. Relevant applications will receive a summary of social housing assessments 2026 form and an introductory letter by post in the coming days. Housing assistance payment, HAP tenants, rental accommodation scheme, RAS tenants, and local authority or AHB transfer tenants do not need to complete this form. Completed forms and supporting documents must be returned to Kildare County Council by Monday the 7th of September 2026. Under the departmental directive, applicants who do not return a fully completed summary of social housing assessments 2026 form, together with all relevant documentation, may result in the applicant's file being closed and the applicant may be removed from the housing list.
8: And this just in. Reports are emerging that thousands of people across Leinster have swarmed to the brand new Zip It course at Donaghadee Forest Park. 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Their very best value tickets throughout September. We will monitor things closely. Oh, hey, maybe I can get off-peak prices too. Zip It Donaghadee is open Thursday to Sunday in September, with school or group bookings daily. For more information, check out zipit.ie.
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up, boys, West End girls, on Wednesday morning's breakfast show here on Kildare's KFM. Thanks to Conlon's BMW of Naas. I can tell you, Joe the caretaker does have the right answer on our mystery morning memory this morning. Well done, Joe. We'll be playing your voice note in the next few minutes. He's joined on voice note by Al the caretaker this morning as well, who also has the right answer. Well done, Al. And a good few of you on text and WhatsApp getting the right answer this morning as well. A few of you have the right artist, but not the right song. We'll give you another listen to it on our mystery morning memory. It's a song from a huge album of the late 1970s. If you think you know what it is this morning, we'd love to hear from you on the Zip It Donnelly text line on 0833 97 97 97 with the artist and title. We'll give you the right answer and play that song in full in the next few minutes here on KFM. Your news and sport headlines are on the way after Amble.

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0: Just gone 7:30, this morning's headlines. 70% of primary school children still have social media accounts despite new age regulations. Regulations will be signed later requiring all users of e-scooters to wear high-vis clothing and helmets. And Ukraine's president has warned international airlines not to use Russian airspace. In sport, Premier League have again smashed the transfer spending record with the summer window officially closing last night. Clubs spent £3.48 billion signing new players during the period. Adam Eda was on the score sheet for Swansea City, who moved top of the championship last night with a 2-0 win over Watford. Sammy Smodics got the opener for Derby County as they beat Portsmouth 2-0 at Fratton Park. There were also wins for Bristol City, Sheffield United and West Ham. Flavio Caboli came from two sets behind to avoid an upset at the US Open last night. The tournament's fifth seed took three sets in a row to defeat Argentinian qualifier Francesco Camisana. And top seed Alexander Zverev has been forced into a deciding set against Italy's Lorenzo Sonego. And there's a night race card in Navan this evening. The action gets underway just after 4 p.m. And your weather for today: rain will clear through the morning to a mix of sunny spells and showers for the rest of the day, with top temperatures across Kildare for Wednesday of 17 to 22 degrees. We'll have news in full at 8 o'clock.

0: especially for Teresa in Rathangany, says, great to hear George on this wet day. Hope you have a good one, Teresa. That is George Ezra and Shotgun from KFM. Back to our mystery morning memory then. So we were back in 1977 this morning for the mystery morning memory. It's a track from one of my favourite albums of all time, Songs in the Key of Life. This song is a tribute to Duke Ellington, who had a particular influence on this particular artist's music. And this song reached number one on the Billboard Hot 100 over in the US and also won a Grammy Award for Best R&B Vocal Performance for Males. Lots of you got the right answer this morning. Over to the lads to tell us what it is.
1: Morning, Ben. I think it's Sir Duke. It's the song from Al the Bird Haker.
2: Morning, Ben. Happy Hump Day. It's Sir Duke by Stevie Wonder. Joe the Caretaker and Ace.

0: Nice bit of feel good for your Wednesday morning from 1977 and the album Songs in the Key of Life. It's Stevie Wonder and Sir Duke here on Kildare's KFM. Also the right answer on our mystery morning memory this morning. Well done to those of you who got that one right. Thanks for playing along, folks. We'll have another one for you tomorrow morning around about 20 past seven or so here on Kildare's KFM. Things are busy out and about on the roads this morning. Inbound on the N7, very heavy at the moment from Johnstown through to Rathcoole and again from Newlands Cross through to the M50 interchange. An earlier incident at Maynooth has also cleared over on the M4, but traffic slow from Maynooth to Leixlip and again from Lucan through to the M50. We'll update you on the roads again in the next few minutes here on KFM. And we're doing the birthday club next. 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

0: right, you're in. It's Sing on your Wednesday morning breakfast show from Kildare's KFM. Now, Miley Cyrus has announced her 10th studio album, Bass Persuades. She's also going to be playing two headline shows at the Hollywood Bowl. And she's changing her name. The record is set to arrive on September 18th. It comes alongside the news that she'll now be billed simply as Miley. And announcing the record, she's posted on social media, "My 10th studio album, Bass Persuades, is yours on September 18th. Music takes hold of us." As we said, she'll celebrate the release with two shows at the Hollywood Bowl in Los Angeles. They will take place on October 16th and 18th. So if we're playing Miley Cyrus songs from now on, we're going to be after saying, "Here's Miley." Looking forward to hearing the new tracks from that new album. It's out on September 18th.
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0: Now then, got to wish a big happy 10th birthday to Juliet Buckley in Kilcullen, who celebrates today. Congrats on reaching the double digits. That comes in with lots of love from Mum, Dad, Dara and Annabelle. We've also got to wish you the best of luck tonight in the GAA Blitz with the Kilcullen Girls team in Monaster Evan. Do be sure to let us know how you get on, Juliet, and happy 10th birthday to you. Also, a big happy birthday to my niece Lisa Dunn, celebrating her 50th today. Hope you have a great day. That comes in with love from Auntie Liz and extended family. Happy birthday to you if you celebrate today as well. If you do, you share your birthday with Keanu Reeves. He turns 62 today.
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0: Busy morning out and about on the roads. We'll update you on it all again very shortly. First off, here's Dermot Kennedy in Turnstile. It's 10 to 8.

0: Dermot Kennedy and Turnstile on Wednesday morning's breakfast show here on Kildare's KFM. Juliet Buckley in Kilcullen. Another message just dropped into us for you, asking us to wish you a big happy 10th birthday for today. That comes in with love from your godmother Esther, from Alice and from Liam as well. Happy 10th birthday to you, Juliet.
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0: Busy, busy out there this morning. Inbound on the N7. Traffic's heavy at the moment between Kill and Rathcoole, and again from Newlands Cross to the M50 interchange. There's also long delays inbound on the N4 this morning from Maynooth to Leixlip and from Lucan to the M50 interchange. The M50 itself as well is heavy in both directions at the moment between Junction 9 Red Cow and Junction 7 for the N4. Bear that in mind if you're travelling. All is moving well in towns and villages across the county so far. No major delays to report there. Though if you'd like to let us know about anything you're seeing out and about on the roads this morning, you can reach us on the Zip at Donaghy text line on 0833 97 97 97. Please only get in touch when it's safe to do so, and we'll update you on the roads again after 8.

Sixpence, None the Richer, and Kiss Me, a big 90s hit on your Wednesday morning breakfast show here on Kildare's KFM. Happy Hump Day, folks. We have reached the midway point of the week. All downhill to Friday, or so they say anyway. Love to hear from you this morning. If you'd like to get in touch with any requests or shouts, or if you'd like to pass any information our way, you can do it all on the Zip It Dunedy text line this morning on 0833 97 97 97. Coming up in the next hour of the programme, Tara's in this morning with your morning sports news. We'll have that around about 8:30. We've got the Brekkie Brain teaser on the way and loads more great tunes to come too. All after news at 8. That's up next.

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7: It's 8 o'clock. Good morning, I'm Daniel Pitcher. The Data Protection Commission is imposing a €645,000 fine on the HSE for personal data breaches. It's the result of an inquiry into the health service which began in 2024, Emily Keegan reports.
8: This inquiry is the result of two personal data breaches notified to the Data Protection Commission in late 2023. The first happened when people gained unauthorised access to St Lomond's Hospital in Mullingar, a former psychiatric hospital contaminated with asbestos. In November 2023, people gained unauthorised access to another disused psychiatric hospital at St Conal's Hospital in Letterkenny, which is contaminated with severe mould. Videos uploaded to social media showed medical records were stored and retained in both facilities. Officers carried out 12 site inspections nationwide to determine if the issue was systemic. They found failings concerning the physical conditions of HSE document storage facilities and the integrity of the documents held within them. The fine comes with a reprimand and a number of corrective orders.
7: 57 women are travelling abroad to get endometriosis surgery. It's part of a new HSE scheme to address waiting lists for people with the chronic inflammatory disease. The Irish Independent says the 52 women have already been approved to travel and another five are expected to go over the coming weeks. A consultant gynaecologist must recommend the procedure for patients to be eligible to go abroad, with women travelling mainly to the UK and France. One in four children have reported negative experiences online, including a rise in exposure to sexual content. That's despite new regulations introduced here last July aimed at protecting children. Research from CyberSafe Kids shows it's an increase in the use of generative AI for those under the age of 16. Data also revealed 85% of 12 to 15 year olds use WhatsApp. 99% of children in that age group use social media apps. Alex Cooney, CEO of CyberSafe Kids, says the use of AI chatbots is growing hugely.
9: Obviously, one of the things we're highlighting is that not much has changed in terms of children's digital experiences. But one big change that we have seen is a growth in children's access to and use of AI chatbots. That really is growing hugely. So 2 years ago, when we first reported on this, children under the age of 13, it was only 5% who had engaged with an AI chatbot. This year, 35%. I think we all should be taking note and be worried about that.
7: Almost half of parents say that their children missed school for non-medical reasons at least once last year. A Bernardo survey shows a fifth of primary school and a third of secondary school pupils are refusing or avoiding going to school at least once a month. The main reason for refusal is anxiety. Director of the National Association of Principals and Deputy Principals, Paul Crone, says it's a system-wide response that's needed.
10: It involves families, support for families. It involves resourcing schools. But there is a surplus of money. Education is the place that we need to invest it in, things like homeschool community liaison teachers, guidance counsellors, therapeutic services.
7: Canada's Prime Minister has told Donald Trump to stop doing memes, stop throwing shade, and stop trying to be tough as a trade dispute deepens. Mark Carney says talks resume when Washington is prepared to have serious discussion. Canada is due to introduce retaliatory tariffs of up to 50% on 700 US products from next Tuesday. It follows increased American tariffs on a range of Canadian goods, with further hikes planned for January. Mortgage holders coming to the end of fixed rate deals are being advised to engage early and shop around for better offers. The European Central Bank's expected to increase rates by about 0.25% this month. And a 15-time major golf champion Tiger Woods is due to appear in court for a charge plea hearing following a car crash in Florida back in March. He denied drink driving but admitted to taking a few prescription medicines. And that's your latest news at 4 minutes past eight.
11: You're looking good, you're looking sharp, you've come so far.
12: Righty here, I'm just giving the Gillette Labs razor a go, and it's smooth. 5 long-lasting blades, and it's got a flex disc that adapts to my gorgeous face. Done in no time, then it goes back on its magnetic stand for a finish almost as good as one of mine.
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14: KFM has been informed of the following deaths. Robert Robbie Moran, the Channel Islands and formerly of Newbridge. John Joe Rush, Carberry and formerly of County Roscommon. Mona Lawler, Lawler, Gilligan, Ní Lanigan, Rathangan. Maureen Elizabeth Mullen, Ní Heffernan, Newbridge and formerly of the Curra. Margaret Whelan, Ní English, Athy. The funeral arrangements are as follows. Robert Robbie Moran, the Channel Islands and formerly of Moorfield Park, Newbridge, predeceased by his father Noel, deeply regretted by his mother Mary, brother Paul, sisters Julian and Sarah, and extended family. Funeral arrangements later. John Joe Rush, Darren Turnhouse, Carberry and formerly of Gralla, County Roscommon, predeceased by his wife Marcella and his parents John Joe and Anne. Deeply regretted by his children, Brian, Shane, Claire and Mark, sisters Anne-Marie and Phil, brothers Porrick and Thomas, and extended family. Reposing at Larkin's Funeral Home, Edenderry today from 4 to 7pm with Rosary at 7pm. Funeral Mass will take place on Thursday at 11am in the Holy Trinity Church in Derren Turn, followed by burial in the adjoining cemetery. Funeral Mass can be viewed live on carberryparish.ie. Mona Lawler, Lawler, Gilligan, Ní Lanigan, Kiltagan, North Rathangan. Predeceased by her husbands, John Lawler, Johnny Lawler and James Gilligan and daughter Mona. Deeply regretted by her children, Sean, Shay, Con, Anthony, Dermot, Finbar, Kay, Avril, Jamie and Hazel. Brother Joe and extended family. Reposing at the Chapel of Rest, Monastrevin today from 4 to 8pm with Rosary Recital at 7. Funeral Mass on Thursday, arriving at the Church of the Assumption, Rathangan, for a Requiem Mass at 11am, followed by interment in St. Patrick's Cemetery in Rathangan. Family flowers only, please. Maureen Elizabeth Mullen, Ní Heffernan, Rathcurra, Newbridge, and formerly of Maddenstown, the Curra. Predeceased by her husband Desi and her parents, Bridie and Willie. Deeply regretted by her children, Tom, Carmel, Fran and Lorraine, brothers Jim and Liam, sisters Breda and Anne, and extended family. Removal this morning to arrive at St. Bridget's Church, the Curra, for Requiem Mass at 11am, followed by burial in St. Conlett Cemetery in Kildare Town. Family flowers only. Donations if desired to the Curra Lord's Fund. Donations box in church. Funeral Mass can be viewed live on St. Bridget's Church, the Curra Facebook page. House strictly private, please. Margaret Whelan, Ní English, Bridgefield Manor, Athy. Predeceased by her husband Jim, parents Jack and Eileen, and sister Phyllis. Deeply regretted by her sister Jer and extended family. Reposing at Thompson's Funeral Home, Athy, today from 5pm until the conclusion of prayers at 7. Removal from Thompson's Funeral Home, Thursday morning at 10:45 to arrive at St. Michael's Parish Church in Athy for Funeral Mass at 11am. Followed by burial in St. Michael's New Cemetery in Athy. House private, please. Suvnis Agashia Kondov. 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
3: Rain will clear through the morning to a mix of sunny spells and showers for the rest of the day, with top temperatures across Kildare for Wednesday of 17 to 22 degrees.
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0: Abba and SOS on Wednesday morning's breakfast show here on Kildare's KFM. Hope you're well, whatever you're up to. We're with you with thanks to Conlon's BMW of Naas through until 9 o'clock this morning. And the second season of The Traitors Ireland is well and truly underway. There's lots of twists and turns again, as before. I think the biggest one so far this year is when we found out that Diego and Dennis are actually a couple. The rest of the gang in the Traitor's Castle do not know that, though. It's a bit similar to last year with Paudie and Andrew being father and son. We'll have to see how that one plays out. But in a nail-biting roundtable, contestants had to vote out another player last night, and in their bid to find another traitor, another person was whittled down. Spoiler alert, here's how it panned out.
1: Sean A, you have received the most votes, so please come up and join me. You have been banished from the castle forever. Before you go, will you please reveal, are you a faithful or a traitor?
2: Guys, it's a cliche to say you've had a brilliant time, but it's true. Fantastic bunch of people. Got to do everything in this game except one thing. Wear the cloak. I'm a faithful.
0: There you go. They got off to a great start banishing Adele on the first night. They haven't managed to find another traitor yet. And it's done now for this week. Back on our screens next Sunday night on RTE1. We'll be on the edge of our seats till then. We'll head back into the music with Maroon 5 and Sunday morning here on KFM. It's 13 after 8.

0: Maroon 5, Sam, and Sunday morning on Wednesday morning's breakfast show here on Kildare's KFM. Got to send a big happy birthday shout out to Teresa Carey in Kilcullen celebrating today. That comes in with love from Tasha, Mike and from Henry. Have a super day, Teresa. Happy birthday to you. And a big hello to John Janina and Mark James listening in to us this morning as well. That comes in with lots of love from Mum and Dad. Keep your requests and shouts coming throughout the morning. We're on the Zip at Donaghy text line on 0833 97 97 97. Tara's got your morning sports news on the way round about 8:30, and ahead of that we've a brekkie brain teaser on the way.
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0: Traffic's heavy between Kill and Rathcoole inbound on the N7 at the moment. It's moving well from there to the M50 though. Over on the M4 as well, it's slow between Maynooth and Leixlip, and very heavy at the moment from Lucan through to the M50 interchange. Traffic's starting to get busy as well in towns and villages across the county as the school run's getting underway. Keep that in your mind if you're travelling, and we'll update you on the roads again before 9:00.

0: The soundtrack of Toy Story 5, Taylor Swift, and I Knew It, I Knew You on Wednesday morning's breakfast show here on KFM, and it's 20 past 8 already. Where's the morning going at all? Brekkie brain teaser time, just like that. We're biology themed this morning, is what I want to know, is in what part of the human body is the smallest bone found? If you think you know the answer to that this morning, or you just fancy a guess, get in touch on the Zip at Donnelly text line on 0833 97 97 97. The question, once again, is in what part of the human body is the smallest bone found? We'll give you the right answer in the next few minutes here on Kildare's KFM. Tara's also on the way with your morning news and sport, and ahead of that, a great Irish tune from Westlife plays next. It's just 8:21. 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
2: A total of 38 children under age 16 have been killed on Irish roads in the last 5 years, according to new data from the Road Safety Authority. 620 children suffered serious injuries in the same period, and that represents just under 10% of all those badly hurt in road crashes. Almost half were pedestrians, while over a quarter were passengers in a vehicle. More than 30 children were e-scooter users, while a dozen children were drivers. Children were more likely to be killed or seriously injured on a lower speed road, with a speed limit of 60 km an hour or less. The return to school brings a significant increase in traffic, as well as more children out walking and cycling.
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0: Life, World of Our Own on Wednesday morning's breakfast show here on Kildare's KFM. Lots of us on the ball this morning on our Brekkie Brain teaser. We're biology themed this morning, as what I'm asking you is, in what part of the human body is the smallest bone found? If you think you know, get in touch on the Zip It Donaghy text line on 0833 97 97 97. Right answers on the way in the next few minutes here on KFM. Right now it's 8:30. 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
1: Thanks, Ben. New e-scooter road safety measures will be launched today, but a planned increase in the age limit from 16 to 18 years will not take place until later this year. From Friday, helmets and high visibility clothing will be mandatory for those using e-scooters. One in four children have reported negative experiences online, including a rise in exposure to sexual content. That's despite new regulations introduced here last year aimed at protecting children. Research from CyberSafe Kids shows an increase in the use of generative AI for those under the age of 16. 57 women are travelling abroad to get endometriosis surgery. It's part of a new HSE scheme to address waiting lists for people with the chronic inflammatory disease. The Irish Independent says 52 women have already been approved to travel, and another five are expected to go in the coming weeks. And almost half of parents say their children missed school for non-medical reasons at least once last year. A Bernardo's survey shows a fifth of primary school and third of secondary school pupils are refusing or avoiding going to school at least once a month. The main reason for refusal is anxiety. We'll have news in full at 9.
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3: with Joe Mallon Motors, Salins Road, Naas, Renault, Dacia and Peugeot dealers. joemallonmotors.ie.
1: Last night in the Reserve A hurling semi-final, it finished Selbridge 3-22, Naas 3-12. In Reserve B, Naas 2-12, Wolftones 7 points, Moorfield 12 points, St Lawrence's 10 points. There was plenty of last-minute drama as the Premier League's summer transfer window closed last night. Manchester City completed the signing of Enzo Fernandez.

0: Hernandez from Chelsea for £125 million, a joint record in British transfer history. Sunderland finalised their deal for Lyon's Malik Fofana. Crystal Palace had attempted last minute to poach the winger yesterday, and a total of £3.48 billion was spent by Premier League clubs, making it the most expensive transfer window in history. Top seed Alexander Zverev needed a deciding set to win his first round match at the US Open. In the last few minutes, the French Open champion came from 2-1 down to beat Italy's Lorenzo Sonego. Meanwhile, home favourite Taylor Fritz also booked his place in the second round with straight sets wins over fellow American Darwin Blanche, while Australian Open winner Elena Rybakina cruised past Thea Frohden. And there's an eight race card in Navan this evening. The action gets underway just after four. KFM Sport with Joe Manna Motors, Salins Road, Nace, joemannamotors.ie.
1: We got there. How are you?
0: I know, Ben. I was like, what? I definitely need the coffee this morning.
1: Tell you what, how's the weather out there?
0: Yeah, look, I would love to say it's splitting the stones, but unfortunately, now look, it's not lashing, but there is that bit of drizzle, and it's that temperature, like it's going to range like temperature from, is it like 16 up to 20?
1: Yeah.
0: So it's not cold, but it is a bit wet.
1: It is indeed. Unfortunately, yeah. Our heat wave is over. Unusual for September. Usually when the kids go back to school, we get an Indian summer and we get a wave of hot weather. It hasn't happened this year.
0: You know, I think because we had such a good summer that the sun is like, no, you've had your fill now. I need to get back to a bit of normality.
1: Possibly, all right. Hopefully we might get another little bit of sun before the month is out.
0: I think we will, Ben.
1: Fingers crossed. Have a great day.
0: Thanks, Ben.

0: Hey, it's Miles Smith stargazing on your Wednesday morning breakfast show on KFM. Lots of you in touch this morning with the right answer on our Brekkie Brain teaser. Well done, one and all. Folks, we were biology themed this morning. The question we put out to you is, in what part of the body is the smallest bone found?
1: Good morning, Ben. Will Mack here. Is it your ear?
2: Top of the morning, dear Ben. Baldish end, as I'm bringing nobody's reckon, it's the middle part of your ear. You up the Lily Wise, up the Sash, you up the KFM crew.
3: Morning, Ben. I do believe it's your ear, as far as I know, but judging by the size of my ear and stuff, might be true. You know. Have a good morning.
0: Well done, one and all, getting it right this morning on our Brekkie Brain teaser. Yes, the smallest bone in the human body is found in your middle ear. It's called the stapes or the stirrups. There you go. Well done, all of you who got that one right this morning, and thanks for playing along, folks. We'll have another Brekkie Brain teaser for you for Thursday, tomorrow morning here on KFM, round about 20 past 8 or so. Right now, the time's 23 minutes to 9 o'clock.

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0: Just 19 away from 9 now and back out and about on the roads. Traffic's slow between Kill and Castlewarden, still inbound on the N7. From there, though, it's now moving well to the M50 interchange. Over on the M4, still a little slow between Selbridge and Leixlip, and still very heavy between Lucan and the M50 interchange bear. Expect delays if you're travelling inbound on the M4 towards the M50. Very busy heading into Naas this morning as well, around the Pipers Hill campus, and inbound on the Newbridge Road. Expect delays if you're travelling in that direction. And there's queues heading into Newbridge as well from the Pfizer roundabout at the moment. We'll continue to keep you up to date on the roads here on KFM throughout the day.
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4: Coming up on Wednesday morning's Kildare Today Live from 9, thousands of public servants who are members of FORSA have overwhelmingly backed industrial action in a dispute over pay in the largest ever strike ballot. Staffing issues have been found at a Thy primary care centre. A Barnardo's report has found one third of secondary school students regularly avoid going to school. The state is considering introducing compulsory counselling for parents of children and teenagers before the courts. Safeguarding Ireland is running an awareness drive this week to reduce financial abuse. A Selbridge school has become the latest school to join the STEM Passport for Inclusion programme and will have Crime Watch with Kildare Gardaí. Join me, Hannah Kelly, for issues affecting you locally, nationally and internationally, live from 9.
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Survivor, Eye of the Tiger on Wednesday morning's breakfast show here on Kildare's KFM. Now, a 90s favourite of Irish children is back. 30 years after Tamagotchi's launch, the makers Bandai are turning it into a ring. The virtual pet will now slip directly onto your finger, and it's available to pre-order and is available in three styles: pink and pearl white, light blue with metallic gold, or black and metallic silver. You can also choose from 30 characters, and it has a room decoration feature to personalise your Tamagotchi space. They're back with a bang, it seems. They were the bane of teachers' lives when I was in school. We didn't have smartphones back then, but we were constantly checking our Tamagotchis, making sure they were fed, paying them attention. Because if you didn't, they'd die. And I remember, you know, in the middle of Irish class or something, I'd sneak into my bag to feed my Tamagotchi, and it'd bleep or beep, and that'd be it. The game would be up, and it'd be confiscated. Nice to see them making a return. They were certainly very, very popular in their day. I'm sure they will be again. Back into the music anyway. Ella Langley, Choosing Texas on KFM. It's just 11 minutes to 9.

Texas, Ella Langley on Wednesday morning's breakfast show here on Kildare's KFM. Don't forget, we'll have plenty more great tunes like that on the American Country Show with Liam Kett from 7 o'clock this evening here on Kildare's KFM. We have a message in asking, could we please wish a big happy 21st birthday to Maisie Horan in Ballymore Eustace, who celebrates today. Have a super day, Maisie. 21's a big one. Hope you're doing something nice to celebrate. That one comes in to us with love from Granny and Grandad Mac. Happy birthday to you. Do keep your requests and dedications coming throughout the day. We're on 0833 97 97 97 on the Zip at Donaghy text line, and we'd love to hear from you. We'll play out this morning with a great Irish tune from The Corrs. Here's So Young on KFM.

0: FM. Paul drives you home on K-Drive between 3 and 7 this afternoon. John Dunn's on the 11 to 3 and Hannah's next with Kildare Today. She'll have Crime Watch with Kildare Gardaí along with discussing all the issues affecting you locally, nationally and internationally between 9 and 11 this morning on Kildare Today. That's it from me from this morning. Have yourself a great Wednesday. Dodge those sherries if you can. We're back for breakfast tomorrow morning from 6. Bye for now. Your music and more. 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
7: It's 9 o'clock. Good morning, I'm Daniel Pitcher. 1 in 4 children have reported negative experiences online, including a rise in exposure to sexual content. That's despite new regulations introduced here last July aimed at protecting children. Research from CyberSafe Kids shows an increase in the use of generative AI for those under the age of 16. Data also showing 85% of 12 to 15 year olds use WhatsApp, while 99% of children in that age group use social media apps. Alex Cooney, CEO of CyberSafe Kids, says the use of AI chatbots is growing hugely.
8: Obviously, one of the things we're highlighting is that not much has changed in terms of children's digital experiences. But one big change that we have seen is a growth in children's access to and use of AI chatbots. That really is growing hugely. So 2 years ago, when we first reported on this, children under the age of 13, it was only 5% who had engaged with an AI chatbot. This year, 35%. I think we all should be taking note and be worried about that.
7: Almost half of parents say their children missed school for non-medical reasons at least once last year. A Barnardo survey shows a fifth of primary school and a third of secondary school pupils are refusing or avoiding going to school at least once a month. The main reason for refusal is anxiety. Director of the National Association of Principals and Deputy Principals, Paul Crone, says system-wide response is needed.
9: It involves families, support for families. It involves resourcing schools. But there is a surplus of money. Education is the place that we need to invest it in, things like homeschool community liaison teachers, guidance counsellors, therapeutic services.
7: A planned increase in the age limit to use an e-scooter from 16 to 18 has been delayed. It comes as the government consults with the EU on foot of legal advice. Well, regulations will be signed later requiring anyone on an e-scooter to wear a high-vis and helmet, with the rules taking effect on Friday. Fianna Fáil TD and member of the Oireachtas Transport Committee, Cathal Crowe, says EU rules mean the ban for under-18s will take more time.
10: If you bring in something that's seen to be excessively restrictive, that potentially could have a knock-on effect for the manufacturer, the sale of that item. We don't believe this will become an issue. However, we have been EU members since 1973. We do have requirements to just check in sometimes when we're bringing in regulation. Check-in is required here. We don't think it's going to become a major issue.
7: The HSE has been fined over €600,000 for breaches of personal data. An inquiry by the Data Protection Commission has found that failings concerning the physical conditions of document storage facilities and the integrity of documents within them. 12 site inspections were carried out nationwide since 2024 as a result of 2 data breaches in late 2023. They occurred when people gained unauthorised access to disused psychiatric hospitals hospitals in Mullingar and Letterkenny and posted videos to social media of medical records stored in both. The Iranian Red Crescent is alleging the US airstrike in the southern city of Kirkuk hit a home hosting a wedding, killing five people. American military officials say that they've been aware of the reports, but insist it never targets civilians. Donald Trump's described the latest attack on Iran as being large and powerful. A US court has ruled that Charlie Kirk's alleged killer should face trial. It's possible 23-year-old Tyler Robinson could also face the death penalty if convicted in Utah. It's almost exactly a year since the right-wing influencer was assassinated while hosting a debate in Utah Valley University. David Smith, Washington Bureau Chief of The Guardian, says his lawyers were hoping to rule out the death penalty.
11: The defense was trying to make the case that he did not jeopardize any other lives in this case. They said the shooter did not miss his intended targets and did not chamber another round. But the judge rejected that argument. He said the prosecutors had established probable cause that Robinson knowingly put at least one other person in danger.
7: And that's your news at 4 minutes past nine.
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14: Generally dull and damp today for Wednesday. Top temperatures of 17 to 22 degrees.
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14: Good morning and welcome in to Wednesday morning's Kildare Today. Hannah Kelly, Tara Flanagan and Daniel Marr with you until 11. Coming up between now and then, thousands of public servants who are members of FORSA have overwhelmingly backed industrial action in a dispute over pay in the largest ever strike ballot. Staffing issues have been found at Athy Primary Care Centre. A Bernardo's report has found one third of secondary school students regularly avoid going to school. The state is considering introducing compulsory counselling for parents of children and teenagers before the courts. Safeguarding Ireland is running an awareness drive this week to reduce financial abuse. A Selbridge school has become the latest school to join the STEM Passport for Inclusion programme. And as it is Wednesday, we'll have Crime Watch with Kildare Gardaí. You can have your say by getting in touch on a text, WhatsApp voice note to 0833 97 97 97 with Zipit Donaghy. You can also call us on 045 898 999 or pop us over an email to studio@kfmradio.com. Now, before we have a look at the stories making the headlines for Wednesday, we'll have a look at the traffic and travel. The roads aren't looking great this morning, particularly on the main commuter routes on the N7 in particular. So northbound, just after the Kill exit, there are delays heading all the way up there past Rathcoole, up past City West onto Newlands Cross, and they do continue then onto the M50. Speaking of the M50, both north and southbound are looking quite heavy this morning, and the same can be said for the N4 heading up there to the M50 around Font Hill. The M4, I should say, is moving okay, but again, those delays do start when it merges onto the N4. The M7 and the N7 are the roads that are actually looking quite clear, but even having a look at the towns and villages, Naas is looking quite heavy. Kilcullen is looking very heavy this morning in all directions, particularly in just the middle where the junctions meet, and then the likes of Allen and Prosperous and Clane are looking heavy. I can imagine it's to do with the school runs as well. But if you do have updates on traffic and travel around you, do let us know on 0833 97 97 97. Tara and Daniel join now this morning to have a look at the stories making the headlines. Good morning to you both.
16: Good morning. Good morning.
14: So one of the main stories that we're hearing about is in relation to the HSE. They've been fined over €600,000 after records found covered in animal droppings and mould. There are photos of it online. I mean, this is one of the stories across all of the papers. There's just, it's a big warehouse just with cardboard boxes everywhere.
16: everywhere. And like, again, like, this is medical information. And so this is an investigation by the Data Protection Commission into the storage of paper records by the HSE had found incidents of documents contaminated by animal droppings, destroyed by mould, covered in rubble or rotting due to water damage. And site inspections by the DPC investigators found storage areas in the states of profound disarray and neglect, with records being stored in disused bathrooms, a shipping container in a turf shed, rooms without functioning lighting or heating, as well as derelict buildings. So they have imposed a fine of €645,000 on the HSE for their breaches and have also issued corrective orders. And the investigation was launched in May 2024 after people gained access to two disused psychiatric hospitals and posted videos on social media showing the boxes of the medical records. And these were in St. Lomond's Hospital in Mullingar, County Westmeath, and St. Conal's Hospital in Letterkenny, in County Donegal. And then, as part of the investigation, an additional 12 facilities across the countries were the investigation was to establish if the cases highlighted on social media were isolated incidences or part of a systemic issue. And yeah, like, that's pretty, like, if you had a family member who was in attendance in, you know, in one of those facilities, and, you know, psychiatric, obviously, again, very sensitive information,
14: records, yeah.
16: And that it came to light kind of through the social media videos, and that's what prompted the further investigation. The HSE had said that they are very sorry that this has happened. We apologise to the patients and the people who use our services for data breaches at St. Lomond's and St. Conal's sites for our non-compliance, and both facilities, while no longer in use for clinical activity, have continued to operate as storage sites. But as a result of the breaches, and in parallel with the DPC, they have taken the steps to improve security of the facilities and access to the condition of the records, and to safely destroy or relocate them.
14: Yeah, it really seems like, by the looks of the photos online, it seems like an out of sight, out of mind kind of situation. Say, oh, we'll just store all of that there. But I mean, what they're storing is medical records of people, particularly in like the psychiatric hospitals as well. I mean, anyone, like those social media videos of just two people, like some people just gained access, like those are just very random people that can gain all of that sensitive material. But yeah, that is one of the main headline stories about the HSE being fined over €600,000 after those records have been found covered in animal droppings and mould and discarded pretty much everywhere, basically. Another story that we're hearing about this morning in the headlines is the age assurance measures. They're not stopping underage social media access. This is a new report found by the online safety charity CyberSafe Kids, Dan.
17: Yeah, so there's been no reduction in underage children's access to social media platforms, despite the legal obligations which came into effect in July of 2025, which were designed to prevent this. This is according to a new report. So the report, which was from online safety charity CyberSafe Kids, found that despite the new age assurance measures, many 8 to 12-year-olds still have accounts on 13-plus social media apps. So the research also shows that there has been a big increase in the use of generative AI among young people. It found that many children are continuing to encounter negative experiences online, with a significant increase in exposure to scams and bad or fake information. The report also recognises the impact of collective parent movements in delaying smartphone ownership and social media access for primary school age children. But according to the report, there is clear evidence that this is not reaching every community equally. And then the CEO of CyberSafe Kids, Alex Cooney, said that the intense debate over banning under 16s from social media is missing the point. He said, "We're arguing over whether to lock the door while the laws already meant to protect children inside go unenforced." So that's an interesting one. Obviously, when we look at the ban in Australia on, you know, kids under 16 using social media, when, as he kind of rightfully pointed out there, that what we already have kind of doesn't seem to be working, and they're finding loopholes already. And it'll be interesting to see what Australia, as we kind of have, like, as they've kind of flirted with a ban for a while in Ireland as well, I wonder, like, how much more we can learn from Australia, like, because obviously something came out a few months ago that at times in Australia people could find the loopholes, and kids will find the loopholes. Like, they're the most tech savvy people out there. So yeah, I don't know, it's an interesting one, isn't it? But it's probably not overly surprising either, do you know?
16: No, and it's not. And it's like the other thing, and I know, Hannah, you're going to be speaking with Bernardo's, and like anxiety has been linked to why some children aren't going to school. And I can't help but think, you know, does social media play a part in that as well? And, you know, that I don't think you can look at those two in isolation. And but the other thing is, technology is a big part of our lives now. And to kind of do an outright ban, I don't think that's the solution. But it's, you know, even, and I'm a parent, we're still trying to navigate it, you know. And the other thing is, you go, no, you can't. And it makes it almost more desirable. Yeah. But the other thing is, it's very easy to fall into, oh, well, there they are, you know, playing online. And it's, you know, when you go out and do your bits, and it's, as someone said, it's the technological nanny or babysitter, and that's not right either, you know. Yes. So and I do, parents have a role to play 100%, but also these companies have a role to play, and that we need to protect our children.
17: Yeah.
14: And look, that's the main kind of crux of all of these reports that are coming out. At the same time, it feels like we're just hearing the same thing over and over again, saying we know what is happening, we kind of know what needs to be done. But then it's that final hurdle of, well, okay, we actually can't get the measures put in place. We can't get the action being taken around it. It's like, how many more reports of this do we have to hear until, you know, the actual action is being taken? But that is the latest report from the Cyber Safe Kids. We're also hearing about e-scooters in the papers this morning. The road safety measures are being launched today for new e-scooters, but a planned increase in the age limit from 16 to 18 years is not going to take place until later in the year. From Friday, helmets and high visibility clothing will be mandatory for those using e-scooters. But one of the major new road safety initiatives, which was to move to increase the minimum age at which someone can use an e-scooter, is going to take several more months to implement. I'm going to be honest, I wasn't too surprised when I heard about this. I mean, is it really shocking that new measures are put in place, but then one of them ends up being delayed?
17: Yeah.
14: You know, it's kind of like, okay, we can be disappointed but not surprised about it. It's like, what else can you do?
17: And even just explain that as well, because I didn't fully understand what the process of it was. But as RT are saying in that article, they say after legal advice from the Attorney General's office, this measure had to be submitted to the European Commission, and then this is part of an EU technical regulation information system, and then that can take up to 12 weeks to complete, and the aim in government is to have the age limit regulations in place for the end of the year. So yeah, it's funny how we only found out about this now, but yeah, it is obviously, as we say, 12 weeks that's going to take, so hopefully by the end of the year, but we don't know.
14: Yeah, so that we're hoping to discuss this in more detail tomorrow, the new e-scooter safety measures, in particular the fact that the minimum age moving up to 18 is going to be taking longer than originally thought. We're hoping to speak about that on tomorrow morning's show. Also, Tara, I know that Ben was asking us, and he was speaking on air earlier about the Tamagotchis. They're kind of one of the toys from the 90s that have made a comeback. You were saying that you think you remember some family members having them.
16: Yes, and you know, the whole thing of trying to keep them alive, you know, and then it was like, and the charging, but it was a bit, but keeping something alive was if you came across a bird that had clipped their wing and you were trying to keep them, or if you had it, well, now obviously you're a family pet, you should be keeping alive. But this was now, I suppose that was the first introduction, not first introduction, but you'd have games or whatever, like online games, the Commodore 64, oh my God, and the loading and all that kind of stuff. But your Tamagotchi was your little thing that you tried to keep alive, you know, and that was the first that I can recall of that type. And I've seen some other kind of variants since, but that was the original.
14: Yeah.
16: And it's kind of having a comeback.
14: It is, but what also is having a comeback, and Tara, you and I noticed this, was it 2 or 3 weeks ago, Pokemon cards are back. Oh. And Dan, did you ever collect Pokemon cards or anything?
17: Yeah. No, I think I do actually have a few at home. It could be worth a few, Bob. I'll have to dig them out. Yeah, no, but I think all that stuff is kind of coming back, the physical like media and physical just things. I don't know, maybe we're having a bit of a renaissance, like people are like, no, I'm sick of technology, like give me back the old stuff. Like,
14: yeah, but Tara, the Pokemon cards, they've always been something that come in and out of fashion, like they're always around, but we were in the shops the other week and the guy was saying for the past few weeks they get a new delivery in every Saturday, and at 6 a.m. people are queuing outside to get the Pokemon cards. Yeah, and they will spend so much money on them, and they'll be sold out within around lunchtime that
16: yeah,
14: day.
16: Yeah, it was just so funny because Hannah inquired, "Oh, do you have Pokemon cards?" And the guy just nearly started laughing, going, "Are you serious?" You know what I mean? He was like, "It's not Saturday morning, are you?" And even when we were on holidays and just different vendors, but there was one guy, you know, who was the Pokemon vendor, and like the interest in his stand, and then like the variance in price, and you know, of course, if it's a limited edition. And so our youngest has started to get into it now. Thankfully, he's into it, but not like a real, like, I think I can steer him to the, "Oh, that's €2, is it?"
14: Yeah.
16: As opposed to the €200, you know, but he's kind of copping on now as well. So I don't know how long I'll get out of it.
17: What's the most you could pay for one of these cards?
14: In the hundreds, I'd say. Now, if you want the super, like, limited edition, the really rare ones to collect, you can go on eBay and stuff, and they'd be in the hundreds, maybe even the thousands. But when we were in the shops, one guy said, "Oh, we have like these special edition ones, but they're quite expensive." I was like, "No, I just want like normal ones," because we have a few of them like in around the house at the minute, and I saw a few of them the other day and I was like, "Oh yeah, I remember, I'll have a look at those." But yeah,
16: well, don't let it go, right? Because now, I'm just having a quick look here. Now, there might be Pokemon listeners or someone who knows, or a son or daughter or grandchild or whatever, but the Charizard 1999 Pokemon base set holo, number 4 card, 4,000. Oh,
17: my God.
16: Yeah.
17: 4,000.
16: 4,317.
17: Happy days.
16: So, now there was one here, I don't know, again, in a 2000 Dark Charizard Pokemon Team Rocket first edition, and it's PSA authenticated, 139,000. So,
17: but like, I know obviously someone pays it, but like, in fairness,
14: who
17: like,
14: does pay that?
17: Yeah.
16: Well, yeah.
14: We're putting the call out. If you know, if you remember your children back in the day collecting Pokemon cards, and you still have that folder somewhere, have a look at it and see if they're in good condition, and maybe you can make a bit of money.
16: And sorry, just so you know, one went for 16 million.
17: My God.
16: Yeah. Don't throw out those Pokemon cards, guys.
14: No.
17: Throw them out. Okay.
14: Well, if anyone's giving them away, bring them into KFM. Maybe we can have a look at them as well. But yeah, I'll definitely be looking at the Pokemon cards now we have at home and thinking.
16: Don't throw them out.
14: They might be worth 30 cents or something, knowing our luck.
16: 30
14: but
16: euro.
14: Yeah. But again, yeah, it seems like, Dan, you're right there. It seems to be a renaissance in terms of the physical kind of toys and collector stuff coming back. And then the toys from the 90s are coming back and everything. I'd be interested in knowing if you remember the Tamagotchis, and then, of course, the Pokemon cards. If you still have any lying around the house, do let us know on 0833 97 97 97. Daniel and Tara, thanks for joining for the papers. They'll be featured across the show throughout the day. But do keep your messages coming in. I'll catch up with them after the break.
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14: Now, some messages are coming in relation to the e-scooters. Morning, Hannah. About time they brought them rules in on the road for the scooters. Now the real fun begin. The Gardaí will be earning their money, says Brendan. And we did get a voice message in from one listener about e-scooters. Let's have a listen here.
24: Your e-scooters that you made, I suppose. The problem I see with e-scooters is the young person can be whatever age, go into a shop, buy an e-scooter, buy the high-vis, and have no knowledge of the rules of the road, and that afternoon get on an e-scooter and engage with traffic for the first time. There needs to be training of some type, like a mini driving test, but anyone with no previous experience other than being a pedestrian has now become a paramotorist, and they're dealing with traffic with no prior knowledge of any of the rules of engagement. To my mind, training is absolutely necessary, much more so than even the highways. A high-vis is no good if you're ignorant of the rules of the road in a genuine way. They have to be made understand how traffic works.
14: Thanks to that listener for sending that voice message in. You can continue sending them in to 0833 97 97 97 or call us on 045 898 999. Now, thousands of public servants who are members of FORSA have overwhelmingly backed industrial action in a dispute over pay. The union announced this yesterday afternoon that 96% of members voted in favour of industrial action up to and including full-scale strike action. And announcing the result, FORSA General Secretary Kevin Callanan says he believed it was the largest ever strike ballot in Ireland, and he joins me now on the line. Kevin, good morning. Thanks for taking our call on the show.
25: Good morning, Hannah.
14: So I suppose to give listeners a bit of background, what are the reasons for this ballot to take place? What is the story behind it?
25: Okay, so the story is that there was a public service agreement that ran for 2.5 years. It expired at the end of June. This agreement was much like agreements that have been operating for the last 40 years, so they kind of tended to be kind of 2 or 3 year long. The government left it until the middle of June to open talks on a successor agreement, even though they would have known from previous experience how long negotiations tend to take, and they would have known for 2.5 years when the agreement was due to expire. We had two preliminary meetings with them in the middle of June. At the first of those meetings, we said, look, on this occasion, given the kind of uncertainty that exists for everyone, and given the pressures that our people are under in relation to the cost of living, that it would be essential that we address a mechanism to deal with cost of living first. We had a follow-on meeting a couple of days later, and they indicated to us that they couldn't give a firm commitment in relation to a further pay increase this year, even though the two 1% increases that were part of the last agreement have been more than wiped out by inflation. In fact, the CSO on Monday gave a flash estimate that the average annual rate of inflation now is going to be 3.4%. We had pointed out to them that if we look at the previous 5 years from 2021 to 2025, that the pay of an average public servant was at least 5% behind inflation or prices, and that that needed to be addressed if there was to be a new agreement in a sustainable way over the duration of the agreement. But we couldn't get any commitment from them in relation to that. So we said very clearly to them that we didn't feel that there was the basis for negotiations on a new agreement. And we then proceeded to consult with our other public service affiliate unions. There are 19 unions in total affiliated to the Public Services Committee of the ICTU. I chair that committee, and as you know, most have proceeded to arrange ballots of members. In the case of teaching unions, obviously with the school closures, that's only beginning to happen around now.
14: And now 96% of FORSA members have voted for that industrial action. You're saying this is the largest ever strike ballot in Ireland. What will that mean now? I mean, what is that industrial action going to look like if it is voted for or taken?
25: So there are two things out of the decision from a FORSA point of view yesterday. Firstly, our national executive will meet in 1 hour's time to consider our approach. We will have inputs from our six divisional executive committees to consider at that meeting. And the executive will then make a decision in terms of what action might commence and when we would commence. As I said yesterday, I think we're probably looking at the very end of September before any action commences. Secondly, we will be liaising, obviously, given that I chair the committee, I'll be arranging to liaise with all of the other affiliate public service unions to try to agree some common actions in addition to that. And I think that's likely to happen at some point next week.
14: And just very lastly, Kevin, I know you're busy this morning, but the Minister for Public Expenditure, Jack Chambers, said yesterday that any form of strike action in the public sector is completely unnecessary. And he said, we've had 2 months now where the trade unions have decided to engage in a process of balloting their members rather than engaging in substantive pay talks. What was your response when you hear that?
25: Well, this is the spin that they're putting on the situation. The bit that they're missing is that more than 62,000 FORSA members voted for an all-out strike because they're feeling the cost of living pressure. This government is not getting it. It seems that when they come under pressure from other groups, that they cave in. But for law-abiding public servants, and we had to abide by the law, we had to abide by the Industrial Relations Act in terms of our balloting. We'll abide by the Industrial Relations Act in terms of serving notice and so on and so forth, that they're not getting it. And I think workers generally, not just in the public service, are looking on and saying, what is this government at? Do they not understand that people are really feeling the pinch? And the only way, in fact, it was Pascal Donoghue after the last budget commenting when questioned about the fact that they didn't index the tax bans and allowances and that they had removed the household energy credits, said, well, it can be addressed in wage bargaining. But yet the government, as an employer, the biggest employer in the state, is sending a signal that it's okay not to give a fair deal to your workers.
14: Kevin, thanks so much for joining us on the line this morning. That is FORSA General Secretary Kevin Callanan. It comes as thousands of public servants who are members of FORSA have overwhelmingly backed industrial action in a dispute over pay. As we were saying, 96% of members voted in favour of industrial action up to and including full-scale strike action. But thanks to Kevin for joining us on the show this morning. One message has come in relation to our discussion about Pokemon cards earlier. It's mental how much they're worth. I was a vendor selling football memorabilia at a card show event with my daughter. She purchased a box set for $125 from another vendor. She opened them, I think there was about 15 packets in it, and she got 7 good cards, went back to the same vendor where she negotiated another €125 pack plus €460 cash. I couldn't believe it, says Rob Dunn in Robertstown. I mean, it just goes to show how much they are really worth, and maybe more people will be thinking, oh, maybe I could make a bit of money now out of these Pokemon cards. But do keep those messages coming in on 0833 97 97 97. Now, in more local news, the HSC has confirmed that Athy Primary Care Centre is currently experiencing staffing issues. It follows a parliamentary question from Labour and Kildare South TD Mark Wall asking if the current services at the centre are fully staffed and if there were plans to extend the services there. And Deputy Wall joins me now on the line. Deputy, good morning, thanks for joining us on the show.
3: Good morning to you, Hannah.
14: So what prompted you to raise this as a parliamentary question? What were you hearing about the Athy Primary Care Centre?
3: Well, obviously, we have a very fine centre there on the way into Itai, Hannah. It's been open a number of years now, and a lot of local people, and indeed those who live close to Itai, have been coming to me about delays in various services. So that prompted the PQ, and obviously the PQ has confirmed that there are delays in services, there are staffing challenges, as the HSE refer to it, and that's having a knock-on effect on those that need these vital services. And, you know, unfortunately, this is a growing trend, right throughout Kildare South, that people are seeing waiting lists for essential services for themselves and their loved ones increasing, and this is happening on a regular basis.
14: And out of the services provided by the centre, are there any ones in particular experiencing most issues with staffing, or is it across the board there?
3: Yeah, well, I want to go back and get more detail on it, yeah. And I'll come back to you on that specifically, but like the ones that are coming to me are occupational therapy, speech and language therapy. These are just essential for younger children in particular, but there's also older people services which are administered, like the health centre, primary care centre in Itai is a magnificent building and has so many rooms, etc., that are available, but unfortunately we're not seeing the full extent of services happening there, so we need to see that happening. We need to see cuts in waiting lists for essential services, and those are the essential services that I get in my office on a regular basis, that people are being told that they're on a waiting list, and that's extending to a number of years in some cases.
14: And in relation to the HSE's response to your question, were they able to give a reason as to why they're experiencing staffing issues?
3: This seems to be right across the HSE at the moment. I'm getting this with colleagues right across the HSE at the moment, Hannah, that this seems to be happening. They are saying that they're actively recruiting. Now, that is in doubt in some cases. In some cases, I'm being told that there is a moratorium or there seems to be a moratorium on recruitment. So we need to get to the bottom of this. Yes, there are challenges for various sections of this, including occupational therapists and psychotherapists, as we know, but we need to see the recruitment at the HSE. It's something I intend following up and see exactly what the HSE describe as active recruitment, what that actually means. I've been on your show before talking about actually going out to places like Australia, Canada, and actually bringing those that have left our country, bring them back home again for these essential services. So that's what I would like to see is happening. The HSE tell me it's happening, but we want to see evidence of that and see what the active recruitment that they're talking about actually means on a day-to-day basis.
14: Deputy, I also understand that you had a parliamentary question about extending an out-of-hours GP service here in the county, an extension of the KDOC services to the Itai Primary Care Centre there in Itai. What was the response to that? Was it good news or...
3: It's bad dim. News. Hannah, and this is something that, again, I've been on with you and on your show. This has been a call that I've been following up for a number of years now in relation to locating a KDOC outdoor services in the primary care centre. But the reply from the HSE that I have states that there's no intention to hold a KDOC outdoor services in the Itai primary care centre. And basically, this is having a knock-on service. First of all, I have so many people from the south of the county who are now travelling to Port Laois General Hospital and Naas General Hospital because that's the only way they can get urgent GP care. Their only other option is obviously travelling to Naas, but like so many of them are actually located in the South Kildare, and it's easier to get to Port Laois in many cases. And of course that's having a knock-on service with waiting lists, etc., in emergency care. So that's why I put down this PQ. I've been following this for a while. I've spoken to a number of people in the HSE on this. There was some talk about this, but unfortunately the reply that I've got states that there's no intention of doing this, and I think this is a totally missed opportunity here. People are struggling with transport. You regularly will highlight that on your show. I get that regularly in the office as well, and it's also adding to the waiting list that we have for emergency care, because if we had an out-of-patient GP care in a Itai, it would serve the South Kildare area. So it's not something I'm not going to give up. I'm going to continue highlighting this at every opportunity, but the reply we've got today is very, very negative, and it's not something I'm going to stand for, Hannah.
14: Deputy, also while I have you, a listener's just texted in regarding the bus service in Suncroft. They're asking if you have any update as to when it will be put in place, or any update in general. We have gotten quite a few messages over the past few weeks about this bus service and looking for an update.
3: Yeah, so I've been following this. I got commitments from the NTA, I got commitments from the local link services, and I've also been dealing with the minister on this on a regular basis. Hannah, there was commitments that this would be up and running by now. The latest commitment that I have, Hannah, is that it will definitely be up and running by the end of the year, and hopefully in the next couple of months, within the next couple of months. That's something, again, you know, when the doll returns, it's a priority for me, it's a priority for the people of Suncroft. But there are a commitment there. I know that the tenders have been received, that the tenders are ready to go, and it just means I'm informed that sign off by government departments in relation to letting this go. It does trigger other routes as well that align with the routes in Suncroft, but I believe that all that will happen in the next couple of months. So that's the latest that I have, and I will get an update next week when the Dáil returns, and I will confirm that. But I've been following this up even over the summer period. I've met the minister during that period, and that's the confirmation I have. And as I say, I'm dealing with the local link service as well. So it has to happen for Suncroft. We've had commitments from it. We've had all public reps on it in Kildare South. But that's the latest I have, that it will happen before the end of this year.
14: All right, Deputy. Thanks for joining us on the Kildare Today show this morning. That is Labour and Kildare South TD Mark Wall raising the parliamentary question asking if current services at the Athy Primary Care Centre are fully staffed, if there were plans to extend the services there. And the HSE have confirmed that it is currently experiencing staffing issues. But thanks again to Deputy Wall for joining us on the show. One message has come in on 0833 97 97 97. I saw a picture of what Strad Valley looks like this morning. It's disgraceful. I think there should be some system to be able to tag tents, and if people don't make an effort to bring home their stuff, they are fined. They leave stuff knowing it will be cleaned up for them. Yeah, I mean, we know Electric Picnic over the weekend, the campsite cleanup is underway. I saw a lot of videos of it yesterday. They were even bulldozing the amount of mud that had accumulated over the weekend, and the amount of videos of tents and camping gear flying around everywhere, because unfortunately people do just leave it there thinking, well, it's out of sight, out of mind, I don't have to deal with that once I'm gone. But again, it's a thing of, if you're bringing stuff there, bring it home with you, leave it as you found it when you arrived there on Thursday, on Friday, whenever you were over there at EP. But yeah, it looks like it will be taking another few days for the cleanup there of Strad Valley. Do keep those messages coming in. You can call us on 045 898 999 or email studio@kfmradio.com.
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14: Now, just in a few minutes' time, we will be speaking with Bernardo's, as a new report has found one third of secondary school students regularly avoid going to school. We'll also be looking after the 10 o'clock news. The state is considering introducing compulsory counselling for parents of children and teenagers before the courts. We definitely have another hour and a bit of the show that will be busy. Do keep your messages coming in, but we're going to take a bit of music now from Harry Styles. Here's Watermelon Sugar.
5: Tears, sex,

0: Watermelon Sugar. That is Harry Styles with Watermelon Sugar for Wednesday morning's Kildare Today. Keep your messages coming in on 0833 97 97 97 or call us on 045 898 999. Now, one third of secondary and one fifth of primary school students avoid or refuse going to school at least once a month, according to a new survey by Barnardo's. The survey report examines some of the main issues that children and young people face when returning to or starting school, including struggling with big transitions, difficulties attending and school avoidance, and struggling to engage due to additional needs and insufficient supports. Stephen Muffett is Barnardo's National Policy Manager and joins me now on the line. Stephen, good morning. Thanks for taking the call on the show.
1: Good morning. Thanks so much for having me on.
0: So I suppose looking at the reasons for why secondary and primary school students are avoiding or refusing to go to school, what would be the main ones? Are they similar for both primary and secondary, or does it differ depending on what schooling system they go to?
1: It's actually quite interesting to see that the primary driver for both primary and secondary schools is actually the same reason. It's anxiety. We've seen across our own services, with children and families we support, a substantial increase for younger and older children with issues of school avoidance as a result of anxiety. Now, the reasons for those anxieties does vary, but that's the primary reason for both young children and older children. And then some of the other reasons are, struggling to engage in school. So, they're finding it difficult to, keep up in class. Some children having issues with their peers or struggles around bullying. That's around 10% across primary and secondary school. And others, having issues with struggles with routines. Now, that is higher for primary school in comparison to secondary school.
0: Mm. And I suppose looking at those anxieties about school, is it the ordinary nerves about going back to school or maybe starting the secondary school for the first time, or is it more serious issues that Barnardo's and parents are seeing now in children?
1: So we think it's a combination. It's a whole spectrum of issues around anxiety. So there's, we saw a huge increase, during COVID and just coming out of COVID, of an increasing anxiety amongst children and young people in relation to school. And unfortunately, we haven't seen that dip. We haven't seen that go back. Now, some of those anxieties are just to do with, struggles with school, some young nerves about engaging within school. Other issues are, families that we would support, children having, anxieties about stuff that's happening within the home. So parental adversities, might be parental mental health issues or parental substance misuse problems or, parental conflict, and that's having an impact on a child, and they're becoming more anxious, and as a result, they're becoming more withdrawn, and they don't want to go to school. Others, there are more serious and general issues around their anxieties and mental health, and that's leading to them just, really struggling to, have this desire to go into school on a day-to-day basis.
0: Mm, and of course, and you mentioned there as well, there is the lack of special educational needs supports and the adequate supports that some children do need. It makes sense that if there's a lack of the appropriate supports, it is going to cause a rise in children feeling more anxious and, I suppose, disengaged with school and not wanting to go.
1: Yeah, absolutely. We know that, there's greater awareness amongst parents and across society more generally about children having, educational issues that affect their engagement or education. Our survey, what it's showing is that there's a substantial proportion of those children on waiting lists to just get assessed, even if those who have been assessed, they're on, a lot of them are waiting long periods to get the support they need to address, their educational need. If you are going into school on a day-to-day basis, you're not able to engage your full potential because you don't feel like you have the right support, if you think you're falling behind your peers, that just leads to further pressures and a greater, feeling of inadequacy, which, children don't want to feel like that. So, they might be more reluctant to go into school. They don't, because they're worried about, the classwork, being able to keep up with it during the day.
0: And is Barnardo's hearing more parents getting in touch with these issues? I can imagine the stress, the struggle that parents are facing, because no one wants an upset child in the morning going to school, but sometimes they might be thinking it might be easier just to keep them home for the day than putting them through this turmoil.
1: Yeah, so again, it really does vary. We definitely have seen an increase in the number of children we're supporting over the last number of years, have anxiety and issues around school avoidance. A large proportion of families that we support have children with additional needs. A lot of them are unable to get assessment for those additional needs. As a result, children aren't getting any support. They're feeling like they're falling behind. And yeah, definitely, some parents would say, look, I can't send my child in for a full day, or I'm going to allow them a day or two off to recharge because they are struggling so much in school and I can't have them struggle on a day-to-day basis. So they may have them out for a day or so, and that's purely because of the lack of support. So it does vary quite a lot. What we do know is that parents, they do appreciate how important school is, how important engaging education is by and large. They don't want to be doing it, but they need to think what's best for their children.
0: And now, having this report out and getting the figures there of how many students in primary and secondary school are missing school now over the general worries and school avoidance and stuff, what are Barnardo's asking to be done now, maybe on a government level, to tackle these issues?
1: So we think that, the government has been trying to do quite a lot of work around this. It should be commendable for some of the programs they've started to roll out. Say, for example, there's a program on SHUF, which is looking at school attendance. There is, within TUSLA, there's the TEST program, which is, extra educational support. They are all really well-meaning. They're targeted programs that have proven to be to work. They need to be, some of those programs need to be rolled out further. But we also need to think about how we combine, other community supports, making sure that other organizations working locally with children, could work within the children's home on a regular basis, are, appropriately funded. Because really often what's happening within the home is one of the drivers of why children might be avoiding school. And then obviously in line with the issue around additional supports, around educational need, we need to make sure that children are getting assessed as soon as possible. And then they're not waiting for long periods between the assessment and the support. Again, the government is trying to do work around that, but it is relatively slow.
0: Stephen, thank you for joining us on the Kildare Today show this morning. That is Stephen Moffat, Barnardo's National Policy Manager. It comes as 1/3 of secondary and 1/5 of primary students are avoiding or refusing to go to school at least once a month, according to that new survey by Barnardo's. It examined some of the main issues that children and young people are facing when returning or starting school. Again, some of them are with the big transitions, the difficulties attending, school avoidance comes up, and then struggling to engage due to additional needs and insufficient supports. I do have a parent support line for Barnardo's. It is open Monday to Friday, 10 a.m. until 2 p.m. and it is on 1

0: try directing traffic. There's no lollipop person for the children. Drivers were getting very angry. Complete madness. Someone is going to get hurt. Boys and girls now are all together in the new school, not to mention there's two other smaller schools on the same stretch of road. What were the planners thinking of? It also reminds me of a call we got in yesterday. One parent rang in saying that there's also a lot of traffic issues regarding the dropping children off to and from school in Clane at school. Where are there in Clane, saying that there is a new barrier put up and a lot of parents feel that it is causing more mayhem on the roads. Cars were stopping just in the bus lanes on the side of the road to drop their children off. If anyone is a parent of a child at school where in Clane and you have noticed anything like that, do get in touch with us here on 0833 97 97 97 or give us a call on 045 898 999. I also want to let you know about a new free mattress amnesty day for householders that Kildare County Council has brought up. Residents are being invited to bring their unwanted mattresses for free disposal during a one-day event taking place on Sunday, September 6th at the recycling centre there at Silliot Hill in Kilcullen. Again, it's a way to conveniently, I suppose, and environmentally be responsible to dispose of your old household mattresses. And it is for mattresses only. Double, single and triple mattresses will only be accepted. The likes of pillows, bed frames, footstools and armchairs are not accepted, but the event is not open to commercial or charity entities. It's restricted to household customers only. So again, that is a day where if you want to bring unwanted mattresses for free disposal, head over to Silliot Hill Recycling Centre there in Kilcullen on Sunday, September 6th for the free mattress amnesty day. That story is up on the KFM radio website and we will be mentioning across the news bulletins, and we will put out that reminder again on Friday morning show for that day that's taking place Sunday the 6th of September. Do keep your messages coming in 0833 97 97 97.
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0: KFM. Now, I'm just reading a story on the Irish Independent this morning regarding the nitrous oxide abuse. It is soaring among teenagers, according to this report by the Irish Independent, but Ireland is still lacking adolescent treatment centres. And again, it's known as laughing gas, and we've spoken about it on the show. It can cause serious health problems, particularly when used frequently or in large quantities. And the nitrous oxide canisters, you might be familiar, they're like these silver kind of, what would you say, they're probably the length of a finger, and these kind of bullet shaped canisters that are fine disposed everywhere. But you can also find that the bigger ones, these kind of black ones, I'm seeing them a lot more now. I mean, I suppose in the past year or so, but definitely even now, I still kind of will do a double take if I see one on the side of the road. But more than half of people treated for the abuse of laughing gas or nitrous oxide

0: dioxide were under 18, but there is still no treatment facility geared towards adolescents. A total of 209 addiction treatment cases involved nitrous oxide use were recorded during a four-year period between 2022 and 2025, figures from the HSC show. And of those 209 cases, 119 of them involved people aged 17 or under. And they were figures provided in response to a PQ to Parg O'Sullivan, the Fianna Fáil TD for Cork North Central. He was looking for information on the number of people entering a treatment. And it's kind of become an issue. Parents are seeing it now more in their children. I remember we were also speaking to Kildare County Council about a year or two ago, saying that there's actually not even, I suppose, suitable recycling centres for these canisters now. That's why they're just being disposed and left on the side of the road. And now the HSC confirmed there are no adolescent addiction services specifically dedicated to nitrous oxide related problems. Instead, people and adolescents experiencing that harm can access their local adolescent addiction service through their GP by contacting the HSC Drug and Alcohol Helpline through the Health Research Board's online map of treatment services. But I suppose it's just highlighting this issue that the growing use of nitrous oxide, it's having a knock-on effect now. We're seeing it for environmentally, it's harming our landscapes. It's, of course, having severe health problems for those using them, especially if they're using them frequently. And again, for the young people, and now it's being learned that there is actually no or very lacking treatment centres for those who are using nitrous oxide. But that's a story in The Independent this morning. And again, it's one of those ones that I think we're going to be hearing about a lot more over the next few weeks, months, possibly even the next year or so. And so much conversation has been had around them. But again, it's about actually taking action and seeing what can be done. But that's on The Irish Independent. Do keep your messages coming in on 0833 97 97 97. We're just heading over to the newsroom now for the 10 o'clock news.
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2: Good morning, it's 10 o'clock. I'm Daniel Maher. The Data Protection Commission is imposing a €645,000 fine on the HSE for personal data breaches. It's the result of an inquiry into the health service, which began in 2024. A planned increase in the age limit to use an e-scooter from 16 to 18 has been delayed. It comes as the government consults with the EU on foot of legal advice, while regulations will be signed later requiring anyone on an e-scooter to wear a high vis and helmet, with the rules taking effect on Friday. 119 people have been flown to safety in Nepal. The army there has given an update on efforts to reach those trapped by devastating floods in the Himalayas. And half of primary school parents say the main reason their child refuses to go to school is due to anxiety. 42% of secondary school parents report the same issue, according to a new Barnardo's survey. And in sport, last night in the UPMC Reserve A hurling semi-final, it finished Selbridge 322, Naas 312. Selbridge will now play Errol Kirkquill in the final. In the Reserve B semi-final, it finished Naas 212, Wolftone 7 points and Moorfield 12 points, St Lawrence's 10 points. And there was plenty of last minute drama as the Premier League's summer transfer window closed last night. The most notable signing was Enzo Fernandez, who joined Manchester City from Chelsea for £125 million, a joint record in British transfer history. We'll have news in full at 11.
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2: KFM has been informed of the following deaths: Robert Robbie Moran, the Channel Islands and formerly of Newbridge; John Joe Rush, Carbery and formerly of County Roscommon; Mona Lawler, Lawler Gilligan, ní Lanigan, Rathangan; Maureen Elizabeth Mullen, ní Heffernan, Newbridge and formerly of the Curra; Margaret Whelan, ní English, Athy. The funeral arrangements are as follows: Robert Robbie Moran, the Channel Islands and formerly of Moorfield Park, Newbridge, predeceased by his father Noel, deeply regretted by his mother Mary, brother Paul, sisters Julianne and Sarah, and extended family. Funeral arrangements to be announced later. John Joe Rush, Darren Turnhouse, Carbery and formerly of Gralla, County Roscommon. Predeceased by his wife Marcella and his parents John Joe and Anne. Deeply regretted by his children Brian, Shane, Claire and Mark, sisters Anne Marie and Phil, brothers Padraig and Thomas and extended family. Reposing at Larkin's Funeral Home, Eden Derry, today from 4pm to 7pm with Rosary at 7pm. Funeral Mass will take place on Thursday at 11am in the Holy Trinity Church in Derrinturn, followed by burial in the adjoining cemetery. Funeral Mass can be viewed live on carberyparish.ie. Mona Lawler, Lawler Gilligan, Neil Lanigan, Kiltagan North, Rathangan. Predeceased by husbands John Lawler, Johnny Lawler and James Gilligan and daughter Mona. Deeply regretted by her children Sean, Shay, Con, Anthony, Dermot, Finbar, Kay, Avril, Jamie and Hazel, brother Joe and extended family. Reposing at the Chapel of Rest, Monaster Evan, today from 4pm to 8pm with rosary recital at 7pm. Funeral on Thursday, arriving at the Church of the Assumption, Rathangan for 11am Requiem Mass, followed by interment in St Patrick's Cemetery, Rathangan. Family flowers only, please. House strictly private at all times, please. Maureen Elizabeth Mullen, Ní Heffernan, Rathcurra, Newbridge and formerly of Maddenstown, the Curra. Predeceased by her husband Desi and her parents Bridie and Willie. Deeply regretted by her children Tom, Carmel, Fran and Lorraine, brothers Jim and Liam, sisters Breda and Anne and extended family. Removal this morning to arrive at St Bridget's Church, the Curra, for Requiem Mass at 11am, followed by burial in St Connaught Cemetery, Kildare Town. Family flowers only, please. Donations, if desired, to the Curra Lourdes Fund. Donation box in church. Funeral Mass will be streamed live on the St Bridget's Church, the Curra Facebook page. House strictly private at all times, please. Margaret Whelan, Ní English, Bridgefield Manor, Athy. Predeceased by her husband Jim, parents Jack and Eileen and sister Phyllis. Deeply regretted by her sister Jer and extended family. Reposing at Thompson's Funeral Home, Athy from 5pm until the conclusion of prayers at 7pm. Removal from Thompson's Funeral Home on Thursday morning at 10:45am to arrive at St Michael's Parish Church, Athy for Funeral Mass at 11am. Followed by burial afterwards in St Michael's New Cemetery in Athy. House private at all times, please. Suvnis August Siachán Dóibh. 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
2: Generally dull and damp today with patchier outbreaks of rain, drizzle and mist as the day continues. Highest temperatures of 17 to 22 degrees.
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0: You're very welcome into the second hour of this morning's Kildare Today. Still to come between now and 11 o'clock, the state is considering introducing compulsory counselling for parents of children and teenagers before the courts. Safeguarding Ireland is running an awareness drive this week to reduce financial abuse. A Selbridge school has become the latest school to join the STEM Passport for Inclusion programme and will have Crime Watch with Kildare Gardaí. One message has come in on 0833 97 97 97 with sipit.ie. Regarding the new rules coming into effect for e-scooters, why do these rules not apply to electric bikes and pedal bikes? All people using any type of bike or scooter should have to wear a helmet. There should be no half measures, says Mick. Do keep the messages coming in or call us on 045 898 999 or do send us an email to studio@kfmradio.com. We're going to take a bit of music now from Glenn Frey.

0: Glenn Frey with the heat is on for Wednesday morning's Kildare Today. Now, the state is considering introducing compulsory counselling for parents of children and teenagers before the courts. Up to 1,000 children have been identified as prolific offenders as the government prepares to increase the number of juvenile diversion projects to try to steer them away from crime. Following the M9 horror crash a few weeks ago here near Moon, in which 5 teenage boys died after driving the wrong way on the motorway, a number of backbench Fianna Fáil TDs believe parents should be financially penalised for their children's criminality. Fianna Fáil Junior Minister Catherine Arda is drafting next year's youth diversion strategy, which will introduce parental responsibility. And she joins me now on the line. Minister, good morning. Thank you for holding the line there.
1: Good morning, Hannah. Thank you very much for having me on.
0: So looking at this youth diversion strategy, it's currently being drafted. What is the crux of it so far?
1: Well, at the moment, what we're doing is we're looking at the legislation we have in place, and we're also looking at, what works in other jurisdictions from a comparative point of view. What's interesting in Ireland, we have parental supervision orders in Ireland, and they go back to the Children's Act in 2001. So we have legislation in Ireland for over 25 years. But I think we're looking at that now, and as you said, this matter is in the public discourse because of that horrific head-on collision that happened on Sunday the 16th of August. And my thoughts are still with Alma, Niamh, Ella and Yemi. Their lives have been changed forever, and obviously the 5 children who died in that tragic accident. So it's my job as a Minister for State in the Department of Justice to ensure that we don't see this again. We don't have people driving the wrong way down the motorway again, and we don't have any other horrific accidents involving children who are engaged in high-level criminality.
0: I was reading that the government, they're not looking at strengthening existing legislation, which is rarely used, fines for parents for their children's actions. I have to ask, if legislation already exists, why not enforce that more consistently rather than introducing something new, something that might be introduced in next year's diversion strategy? What is the reason behind that?
1: So at the moment, under Section 111 of the Children's Act, there is a provision for parental supervision orders. But actually, the threshold is quite high to get a parental supervision order. And to start with, first of all, the child has to be found guilty of an offence. And what we like to see in youth diversion is we want to ensure that that the children are diverted before they actually, commit offences. And we want to have parental responsibility before that offence is committed. So we're trying to engage with the families, engage with parents before the child is found guilty of an offence. The threshold for getting a parental supervision order is, it's described as a willful failure of a child's parent. That itself is also, it's a very high threshold. And when you look at the amount of times these orders are used, it's very low. And some judges even have called for the abolition of parental supervision orders in that they go against the sort of principles of prevention of youth criminality. So I think we need to modernise this legislation. We need to bring parents on, as you mentioned in your introduction, and we do need to engage them. We need to look at parental counselling. We need to look at how they engage with schools, how they engage with the Gardaí, how they engage with youth diversion programmes that my department funds.
0: And how will that happen? How are you hoping to achieve that?
1: Well, it might involve an amendment and a modernisation of the legislation to bring in parental supervision orders, maybe at an earlier stage, that have a more holistic type approach in terms of engaging families and parents. We might look at, for instance, in the UK, a parental supervision order lasts 12 months. It doesn't last 6 months. 6 months mightn't be long enough. And we need to have engagement with the judiciary. We need to have engagement with, education. We need to know why are we not using these orders? And it's not something that it falls in Ireland alone. If you look at the UK, they are, you know, there's also a trend where parental supervision orders similar to ours are not being used. So we need to know, why is that? Why don't they work? How can we modernise it to have, you know, a more mandatory element of parental supervision in our youth justice system? But obviously, we don't want these children even going to the courts in the first place. So my department are responsible for youth diversion projects around the country. We have nearly 94 youth diversion projects, with 4 targeted youth diversion projects, and I'm hoping to open another 2 targeted youth diversion projects, because we know youth diversion works, and that's where I would like to see the majority of our emphasis on.
0: And in the article in the Irish Independent, you said, Minister, that one common thread among the 5 boys who died in the M9 crash was that none of them were in education. I suppose that does highlights, you know, the failures in somewhat of our education system, and the failure put on those boys that they weren't really given a chance to escape a life of crime before they died.
1: Yeah, I think educational disengagement is very worrying concern, but we need to remember youth offending, it's a multifaceted issue. You know, it requires involvement from a whole of government approach. It involves involvement from education, the HSE, CAMHS, our own department in youth diversion. It also has, there's an involvement from sports. Like, if you look at sports clubs around the country, like in my own constituency in Dublin South Central, there's not enough sport. There's not a single pitch, say, for kids to play a football game. And we need to see investment in sports, because a lot of the time when you look at the sporting environment, it's where children pick up, if they don't have one at home, a positive male role model. So it really involves like a whole of community, a whole of government approach. And I would like to call for, in the next youth justice strategy, that we have some more sort of streamlined inter-agency cooperation between the departments, and that there's possibly a cross-departmental working group to ensure that, you know, the whole community, our whole society looks at how we can prevent further criminality amongst our youth.
0: And do you think the willingness is there to do it, that they will give the time and the time and the willingness to actually try and achieve this for next year?
1: This tragic accident has really brought forward a momentum when it comes to trying to deal with this issue. Already we've had discussions with the Department of Children, the Department of Education, and the HSE in relation to how we can, you know, start the conversation where we get to a stage where we have a structured interdepartmental working group properly dealing with this matter, properly, you know, identifying that there is an issue here. Because I think that's really important, that we recognise first that it is cross-departmental. It's not just, it can't just be on the sole, can't just be the sole responsibility of the Department of Justice. And once we do that, I think we'll be able to work together, not just on a cross-departmental level, but on an inter-agency level, you know, from the ground up when it comes to children. And the education piece is an important piece, I believe, as well.
0: And of course, this will take time. It won't be as easy as just snapping the fingers and having it all in place. When do you hope that these strategies, these measures will be in effect? I can imagine it will be wanted as soon as possible, but realistically, when could we see this?
1: Well, discussions from a cross-departmental point of view have already begun, obviously on an informal basis, and I'd hope to, you know, establish a more formal working group, and I will be discussing that with Minister Jim O'Callaghan, who I have the support of in relation to the youth justice. That's my delegated responsibility, and, you know, I'm very much supported by him. And in relation to our youth justice strategy, we are working with stakeholders. At the minute, what we're engaged at the minute in a high level review of what's working, what's not working, not just in our own department from a youth justice, a youth diversion perspective, but also we're engaging with stakeholders, the Children's Rights Alliance, the Irish Penal Reform Trust, the judiciary, as to why sort of financial penalties or criminal justice penalties don't work, why they don't work, you know, should we review them, should we modernise them? So there is very much a body of work to be done in this. But that's not to say it's not, we can't do it. So we will doing it, we started doing it, and it will culminate in the youth justice strategy in 2027.
0: Minister, thanks for taking our call on the show this morning. That is Fianna Fáil Junior Minister Catherine Arda. It comes as the state is considering introducing compulsory counselling for parents of children and teenagers before the courts. Up to 1,000 children have been identified as prolific offenders as the government prepares to increase the number of juvenile diversion projects to try and steer them away from crime. And as we've been speaking on the show for the past number of weeks, it all does come from the devastating M9 crash that occurred on the 16th of August, in which five teenage boys died after driving the wrong way on the motorway near Moon, and then of course severely injuring four other family members from Carlo, who we do believe are still in hospital being treated for their injuries. But I'd be interested in knowing your thoughts about this, about compulsory counselling for parents of children and teenagers who are before the courts, and what you think needs to be done, or is there more of the holistic approach that needs to be done, or is it a matter of, you know, having them before the courts? 0833 97 97 97.
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0: Safeguarding Ireland is running a new awareness drive this week to reduce financial abuse. Stay in control of your money is the main message. It aims to highlight the many things which people can do to stay in control, even if they have reduced capacity to manage their own money. Safeguarding Ireland chairperson Patricia Rickard Clark joins me now on the line. Patricia, good morning. Good to talk to you on the show.
11: Good morning, Hannah.
0: So I think firstly, what would be the main examples of financial abuse? Kind of what determines it?
11: Well, somebody taking control of your money and finances without your consent or without your knowledge. And this happens quite often. And obviously issues like using your bank account or online banking without your permission. One of the main issues is collecting a person's benefit or pension and not using it for the person's benefit or handing it over, or even if they're doing shopping, you know, to keep payment for themselves. And again, forcing a person to sign financial documents or maybe give them a loan and not repay the loan, occupying a person's house without paying for utilities or whatever, putting pressure on a person to change the ownership of property, and even putting pressure on a person to appoint them as their decision maker. And of course, we've new legislation now since the Assisted Decision Making Capacity Act, where different levels of arrangements depending on your level of capacity that you can appoint somebody. But it's really important that you appoint somebody you trust and who is honest, and also to plan for the future for a time where you may lack capacity. And the people most at risk, of course, are people who have frailty or older people, say, with dementia, or a person with acquired brain injury or serious illness, or a person with a disability. So they're the highest people at risk. And again, to say that while there, we know for the last year or two, more than 1,500 concerns, financial abuse have been reported to the HSE. We, Safeguarding Ireland, have done a survey in the last 12 months and found that 10% of adults in Ireland said they were personally, they had personally experienced financial abuse, and 80% said the abuse was known to them, and to them would be a family member, carer or a neighbour, but the highest percentage would be a family member. And we hear about fraud and scams, but, you know, people, if they're financial abuse, fraud, you know, so we have to be very, very careful that actually to ensure that people who are at risk, that there are safeguarding mechanisms put in place to protect them. And we, again, at Safeguarding Ireland, have, in the last couple of months, comprehensive guidance about staying in control of your money, benefits and assets.
0: And
11: guide is very detailed, setting out, you know, aspects of financial safeguarding, an easy read. And we've done an issue paper again, Safe Policymakers, to made recommendations about strengthening financial safeguarding. All of those are very important. Indeed, the banks now, the financial service providers, all have a new regulation, Central Bank, new Consumer Protection Code, that came into effect in March this year. And it actually, as the financial institutions do, put mechanisms to prevent abuse and to, you know, ask the questions in place, again, assistance and support for people in vulnerable circumstances. So all really important.
0: Of course. And Patricia, what you were saying there, the number of people who reported to have experienced financial abuse, around 1,500, would you be afraid that it might be a bit higher than that because some people might be afraid to report financial abuse, especially if it's coming from someone they know?
11: Yes, absolutely. And the person may be dependent on that family and doesn't want to report it. And also to remember, theft, it is an offence and should be reported to the Gardaí. So in many cases, financial abuse where it occurs should be reported to the Gardaí. And say services would have an obligation to report this offence if they don't report in certain circumstances. Again, we're coming from a situation where families just stepped in, took made the decisions, and that has been our culture. And of course, the Assisted Decision Making Capacity Act, we've signed the UN Convention on the Rights of Disability, pointing out that the person has their own individual rights, their right to own property, their right to autonomy, their right to decision making. So we need to be very aware of that, even within families. Most families are extremely good, but there's a very large proportion actually who really don't understand they are committing financial abuse on a family member.
0: And what would be, I suppose, maybe some of the warning signs, the red flags that a family member, a friend or a carer, they might be taking control of someone's money improperly and might be, you know, financially abusing them?
11: Yes. Well, for example, if they're receiving abatements or whatever, not passing it on to the person. But the real current example we see quite a lot, and I'm attached to SIG Advocacy as well, which is an advocacy for older people, where a person may be in a care facility or a nursing home, a person with a disability in a care facility, somebody else has been a family member, is collecting their benefit or pension and not paying for their care. The bill builds up, and that causes stress, and because the person may get a termination notice to terminate if their care is being paid for. A huge issue. A person, we're talking about keeping control for your bank statement. If you give money to somebody, look for the receipt. And also, if you're going into a bank, make sure that you're going with a person you trust or that person who may be assisting you, but may be advising you incorrectly or in a way that benefits themselves rather than you. So really, really important to be alert. There are organisations like I mentioned, Safe Advocacy or the National Advocacy Service one can look to, or MABS is another organisation, the money and advice and budgetary service can help a person to plan and to plan the money. But really important, person explores online banking, for example, to pay their bills and be giving money to the person to try and do so. Because again, you find on page and many bills on page where you have thought or you've trusted somebody to pay that bill, and also find those documents under the Assisted Decision Making Capacity Act. So there are various arrangements that, depending on your level of capacity, you can appoint somebody to assist and support you. And those people who you appoint, you're giving them authority, it's oversight by the decision service, those people. And you know, the DSS is the website, huge information, decisionsupportservice.ie, huge information on that website, huge information on our website, indeed on Sage Advocacy as well, sageadvocacy.ie and NAS. So it's important if close to you, outside your family, to get really good information from any of those organisations to assist you. So really important. And again, to plan for the future, make an enduring of attorney, to appoint somebody as your attorney to make your financial decisions at a stage you may lack capacity to do so. And of course, if a person doesn't plan ahead with these issues, it may end up as a court application, which can be very stressful for everybody. You know, so it's better that one keep control as a person goes along, adapt to change needs and what are really important.
0: Of course, Patricia, thanks so much for joining us on this morning's Kildare Today show. That is Safeguarding Ireland chairperson Patricia Rickard-Clark. As Safeguarding Ireland is running a new awareness drive this week to reduce financial abuse. The main message is stay in control of your money. But Patricia, thanks again for joining us on the Kildare Today show. Again, the financial safeguarding resources are available at safeguardingireland.org. You can report financial abuse as an urgent or serious concern where money has been stolen to Gardaí on 999 or 112, and an ongoing concern, you can also report it to the HSE Safeguarding and Protection Teams, which is at adultsafeguardingportal.hse.ie. But again, safeguardingireland.org is the main one, as they have their awareness drive this week. Do keep your messages coming in on 0833 97 97 97. 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Catching up on some messages that have come in, there could be something done to engage in social activities before young people get into crime. Be a great idle hands are harmful. I hate to see them locked up. It doesn't help, but they must take responsibility for their actions. And we got a call in from a listener with an issue in the Kilmeague area. There is a safety barrier broken on the corner of Ellison House. The listener, who is a resident in the area, says it's dangerous because there is now a huge gap in the middle of the barrier. It's been this way for almost 2 years now. Residents in the area want to call out for any local councillors to help fix this issue. So any local councillors for the Kilmeague area, there is a safety barrier broken there in the corner of Ellison House. They say it's been like that for 2 years and they are calling out to help fix the issue. Do keep those messages coming in. 0833 97 97 97. In a few moments' time, we will be having Crime Watch with Kildare Gardaí, for as it is Wednesday morning, we'll be talking to them in just a few minutes' time. But first, Selbridge Community School has become the latest school to join the award-winning STEM Passport for Inclusion programme. It'll join a growing network of schools across Kildare already participating in the STEM Passport for Inclusion. Students at Selbridge Community School will be participating in the programme during the 2026 and 2027 academic year. And joining me now on the line is Isabel Meza Silva, Programme Manager for STEM Passport Inclusion. Isabel, good morning. Thanks so much for joining us on the Kildare Today Show.
6: Good morning, Hannah. How are you?
0: I'm good, thanks, Isabel. I suppose the first question to ask is this STEM Passport for Inclusion programme. What exactly is it? What does it aim to achieve with students?
6: Yeah, so the STEM Passport for Inclusion aims to provide students, particularly students from underserved backgrounds, with a pathway into third level education. So what we offer is the students join the program and they gain a level 6 university qualification. So we're 5 partners universities that have accredited the module as a level 6 minor award. We also offer work experience opportunities for our students because we work with transition year students and then also a mentoring program for the students as well, just to showcase different role models within the STEM industry.
0: And I was also reading that the program particularly focuses on students from underserved backgrounds. What kind of barriers would they be facing when it comes to accessing STEM education and careers? What would be the biggest problems for them?
6: Yeah, so if you think about a STEM, I think two of the biggest challenges we have seen is the lack of exposure to STEM, so the lack of availability of opportunities for them to actually engage with meaningful STEM experiences. A lot of the schools that we work with might not have the resources to teach students about coding, about design thinking or AI or data science, which is so relevant in today's world. And also if we think about role models, a lot of the students that we work with, they have amazing role models within their communities, but they might not know someone who works in finance, HR, marketing, software, or engineering, or construction. So we want them to show that there is a lot of opportunities out there for them, and this is not a student's problem, or it's not a community problem, it's a system problem. So how we can address that and how we can provide supports to ensure that, you know, those experiences are there for them. And the newest component, if you think about the transition year work experience, there is a lack of a structure to it within the education system. So what we try to address is it's not depending on who you know or who your network is. We link in with companies and we offer those experiences to our students regardless of where they come from.
0: Yeah, and that's great because it can be so hard to find those connections. I mean, and especially for those in underserved backgrounds, it's almost impossible for them to have it. Looking at the TY students now at Selbridge Community School, what will happen when they begin the program this September? Kind of what is the course like for them?
6: Yeah, so what we do, for example, is they will join 3 STEM days. So we call them STEM days and they attend their STEM days here. They're going to Dream Space at Microsoft and they have one STEM day in September, one in October, and one in November. And they're full days, so they go there from 9:30 to 4:00. And what we want to do is expose them to, you know, place like Microsoft and the building itself. And at the end of each STEM day, they get an assignment that they have to complete in order to get the level 6 and then graduate from Muse University. And they also get to meet a mentor from industry during those 3 days as well.
0: It sounds amazing and exciting for the students because TY, a lot of students look forward to it. It's a nice little break year between the junior cert and the leaving cert. I was also reading, Isabel, that the STEM Passport for Inclusion program is moving on to its next phase. What is that next phase or what's the future for it?
6: Yes, so our current phase finishes in December this year, so we're planning ahead for the next 3 years. And what that looks like is we're aiming to introduce 2 new modules. So one of them is around construction and engineering, and the second one, it's around AI. The one that we have at the moment, it's very technology focused, so we just want to broaden that STEM aspect of all the you know, what encompasses STEM at the end of the day. And we also want to make sure that if we engage with the students during TY, that we can potentially engage with them in 5th and 6th year to support them, not just in TY, but all the way through higher level education, because at the end of the day, that's our aim. As part of a STEM passport, students can also avail up to 6 giving cert points on their CEO applications for STEM-specific courses at each of the university partners. So our goal ultimately is to support students to, through, and beyond higher level education.
0: Isabel, thanks so much for joining us on the Kildare Today show this morning. That is Isabel Meza Silva, Programme Manager for STEM Passport Inclusion. Selbridge Community School has become the latest school to join the award-winning programme, and it's joining a growing network of schools across Kildare who are already taking part in that programme. But yeah, the Selbridge Community School students will be starting that programme during the 2026-27 academic year. But thanks to Isabel for joining us on the show this morning.
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15: Behind the immersion, there's a switch no one understands. 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
0: 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Before we head over to this week's Crime Watch, we're going to take a bit of music from the Noisettes. Here's Never Forget You for Wednesday morning's Kildare Today. Aren't you drinking?

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2: And joining me now for this week's Crime Watch is Community Garda Sarah O'Sullivan from Naas Garda Station. Sarah, good morning. Good to talk to you again in studio.
3: Good morning. Thanks for having me again.
2: So we were just talking there of EP over the weekend. Now, you weren't there this year, but we'll jump straight into this week's Crime Watch and kind of the offences taking place. We'll start off in Newbridge, where there was a burglary reported.
3: Yeah, that's right. We had a burglary in Newbridge between the hours of 4:45 in the morning and 5:05 on the 27th of August. A female was awoken by the sound of her front door being opened, and then she witnessed a male standing inside the door who then fled after she startled him. The home is located in the Park Vera Estate in Newbridge, so we know that the door was left unlocked, and the male in question is described as 5'3" with a thin build and an Irish accent. So Gardaí are appealing for any witnesses to anything suspicious in the area during this time to please contact Newbridge Garda Station on 045 440 180.
2: Gardaí are also investigating a burglary that took place in Carberry over the weekend, or on Monday actually, only a few days ago.
3: Just a few days ago, yeah. So on the 31st of August, between 1:15 and 1:20, a resident in the Broadford area of Carberry witnessed four males in the garden of a home with their faces covered. They attempted to gain entry through the front and rear of the home, however they failed to do so. A white Volkswagen Sirocco was seen in the area leaving the scene at speed. So Leixlip Gardaí are now seeking any further witnesses to anything suspicious in the area during this time to please contact them on 01666 7800.
2: And I suppose following these incidents, and again we're coming into the darker nights now, Gardaí are just, I suppose, reminding people to lock up and just make sure that lock up and light up is actually a message that Gardaí put out around this time of year.
3: Correct, yeah, we run it every year and it's very important coming into the darker months, as you said. So we're just a few points to take note of, just to secure all doors and windows even when you're home or during the day. Turn on indoor lights or use timers or switches. Smart plugs are really helpful these days, so you can turn them on and off from outside of the home, so your house looks lived in. Set your alarm. Just don't forget to set your house alarm every time you leave the house or to go to sleep. Just get into a habit to do that. Hide your keys. Just keep your car keys and house keys away from windows and letterboxes. Secure, and just to finish off, just secure your valuables, and just don't keep any large amounts of cash or expensive jewelleries at home if you can.
2: Of course. And Gardaí are also noting that there's been a few incidents of stolen bikes and e-scooters from a few train stations around the county.
3: Yeah, we've noted three thefts of bicycles and e-scooters around the county in the last few days. So first of all, in Salins, the injured party locked her blue Suji racing bicycle at Salins train station on the morning of the 28th of August. She returned to collect on the 30th of August, and it was noted that the bike was gone and the lock also remained at the scene broken. In Maynooth then, the victim locked his grey Trek bicycle at a bike rack in Maynooth train station on the 28th of August, 26th in the afternoon time. He returned then a few hours later at 9 o'clock and the bike and the lock had been taken. And finally then in Leixlip, the victim left his black Pure Air 5 Pro e-scooter locked at a bike rack within Leixlip train station at 9:40 in the morning on the 26th of August, and then he returned at 8:20 in the evening to find that the e-scooter and the lock were also gone. So we're just appealing for any witnesses to these thefts to please contact Naas on 045 884 300 or Leixlip on 01 666 7800. So just in relation to those, I just want to kind of take some time to give some, just a small bit of advice in relation to bike thefts and just some crime prevention advice basically. Just to spend a minimum of 10% of bike cost on two locks, like a chain lock or a U-lock. Like, we've noted that these three bikes were locked, but not necessarily with a sturdy lock. So we recommend a chain or a U-lock. It makes life a lot harder for these thieves. Lock your bike tight to an immovable object. Choose secure, well-lit places for public parking. Note your serial number and clearly photograph it. And always just report these bike thefts to An Garda Síochána. So we're working closely with Irish Rail to investigate these matters.
2: Of course. And moving on to the National Slowdown Day that took place on Monday. We have one of the stories actually up on the KFM radio website, but there was that nationwide 24-hour speed enforcement operation. And Sarah, you have the details of kind of what happened over the day.
3: Yeah, so on the day, on the 31st of August, Kildare and Garda Síochána in Kildare took part in nationwide 24-hour speed enforcement operation. So just with schools reopening, speeding remains one of the leading causes of serious and fatal road traffic collisions. And just that excessive speed increases both the likelihood of a collision. So Gardaí conducted significant enforcement operations around the county with a highly visible presence on our roads. The operation was supported by Go Safe mobile safety camera vans. So yeah, just as you said, you've one bit up on Facebook and on your socials. So a few more to note are that Newbridge Gardaí detected several motorists travelling well in excess of the 80 kilometres limit on the Newhall Road between Tokers and the Tokers area there, with drivers detected well over the 100 kilometre limit, or well over 100 kilometres in an 80 kilometre zone. Naas Roads Policing Unit then conducted a speed check on the R445 at Little Connell, where the limit was also 80 kilometres, and several motors were detected once again in excess of 80 kilometres, with one motorist clocked doing 125 kilometres an hour. So each driver in these cases face 160 euro fixed charge penalty notice alongside three penalty points. So just want to remind people to just that speed limits are not targets. They're there to save lives. So just to slow down and drive responsibly and just arrive alive.
2: Of course. And very lastly, Sarah, for today, we know everyone is pretty much back to school now this week, particularly, and Kildare Gardaí are reminding the road users to slow down, stay alert, and of course help keep those school journeys safe as we get back into the school time period.
3: 100%. Yeah, so as the schools return over the week, Kildare Gardaí are reminding all road users to slow down, just to stay alert and help keep school journeys safe. Please take extra care near schools, eliminate distractions, and look out for children walking, cycling, scooting, or just getting off buses. And we just like to encourage parents and guardians to take time to discuss road safety with children before the new school term begins, which, as you said, it already has, but just to follow the Safe Cross code, stop, look and listen. So like, yeah, we're out kind of, we'd like to be out daily as community police with the school wardens, the lollipop ladies, just to kind of help enforce the laws of the road. So just to stay safe out there.
2: Absolutely. Sarah, thanks so much for joining us in the KFM studio this morning.

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1: Thanks to Sarah for joining us in studio this morning. Again, we'll be back for next week's Crime Watch here on KFM on the Kildare Today Show. One message has just come in from Sinn Féin councillor Noel Connolly saying, it's not in my LEA or MD, but I have reported the damaged barrier in Kilmeague to Kildare County Council and have asked for an urgent repair. That's in relation to a listener who called in earlier saying that there was an issue in the Kilmeague area. The safety barrier was broken on the corner of Ellis House, and they said it's dangerous because there is now a huge gap in the middle of the barrier. So to that listener, Sinn Féin councillor Noel Connolly has said he has reported it to the Kildare County Council and have asked for an urgent repair. You can keep your messages coming in on 0833 97 97 97, or you can call us on 045 898 999 or email studio at kfmradio.com. So more stories that are making the headlines before we wrap up for this morning's show. Across all of the papers actually as well, more than 284,000 people are waiting for initial appointments across primary and community care services, new figures have revealed, and over 40% of those waiting are children with waits of more than a year, commonplace across some services. Waiting lists across 8 primary care services have increased gradually during this year and come with further figures showing the number of patients on hospital waiting lists climbing towards 1 million. That was another story that was in the headlines yesterday. I mean, you know, almost 943,011 patients are on some form of a public hospital waiting list currently. And now we're being told more than 284,000 people are waiting for initial appointments across primary and community care services. That does tie in to our story earlier today about a Thigh Primary Care Centre when we were speaking to Kildare South Labour TD about them, the HSC confirming that there are staffing issues, and that is why there are, I suppose, the waiting times in that service as well. The HSC also confirmed that there are no specific plans to expand the services there. There are 21 services provided by the centre, and the biggest ones would be the likes of the adult and paediatric occupational therapy, as well as adult and paediatric physiotherapy. The HSC said in their letter to Deputy Wall that they can confirm that a number of services based in Athy Primary Care Centre are currently experiencing staffing challenges. While the majority of services continue to operate, some are operating below recommended staffing levels. The HSE continues to actively recruit to vacant posts where possible and to maximise available resources to maintain service provision for the local population. That story can be read in full on kfmradio.com. And again, it will be featured on the repeat of this morning's show later on at around 10 o'clock tonight. And it will also be able to be heard on the podcast section of kfmradio.com, as well as on the Spotify. They'll be up in the next hour, hour and a half or so. But yeah, we're just finishing up for the show. But if you have any final messages to come in, birthday requests, anniversary requests, shout outs, get them in 0833 97 97 97.
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0: for this morning's Kildare Today show. That's where we'll take our leave. We'll be back same time tomorrow between 9 and 11. Myself, Tara and Daniel for the morning papers, and of course from 9 to 11 for Thursday morning's Kildare Today. A big thanks to you at home for listening, sending your messages in, and a big thanks as always to Emma O'Connor and Tara Flanagan on production. Great job as always, and we'll do it the same time tomorrow. And actually, one message has actually just come in. I'll catch up on it very quickly. Wishing Amy Kelly the best of luck on her travels to Australia. Enjoy the roadworks. That is Amy Kelly. Best of luck on her travels to Australia. We'll be back same time tomorrow. John Dunn is back from his holidays. He'll keep you entertained for the 11 to 3 show. Do keep your messages coming in to him if you have any song requests. But yeah, we'll chat to you live from 9 for Thursday morning's edition of Kildare Today.
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3: Good morning, it's 11 o'clock. I'm Daniel Maher. The Data Protection Commission is imposing a €645,000 fine on the HSE for personal data breaches. It's the result of an inquiry into the health service which began in 2024. Emily Keegan reports.
4: This inquiry is the result of two personal data breaches notified to the Data Protection Commission in late 2023. The first happened when people gained unauthorised access to St Lomond's Hospital in Mullingar, a former psychiatric hospital contaminated with asbestos. In November 2023, people gained unauthorised access to another disused psychiatric hospital at St Conal's Hospital in Letterkenny, which is contaminated with severe mould. Videos uploaded to social media showed medical records were stored and retained in both facilities. Officers carried out 12 site inspections nationwide to determine if the issue was systemic. They found failings concerning the physical conditions of HSE document storage facilities and the integrity of the documents held within them. The fine comes with a reprimand and a number of corrective orders.
3: Rules requiring a helmet and high-vis clothing for e-scooter users will take effect on Friday. The regulations will be enacted today, but it's expected to take another few months before the scooters are banned for under-18s. It follows legal advice as the government consults with the EU on the changes. Cathal Crowe, who's a member of the Oireachtas Transport Committee, says it will take a number of weeks.
5: A check-in is required here. We don't think it's going to become a major issue. All going well, around 12 weeks from now, we hope to get the green light to bring in this stricter rule prohibiting use of these e-scooters for people under the age of 18.
3: Almost half of parents say their children missed school for non-medical reasons at least once last year. A Barnardo's survey shows a fifth of primary school and a third of secondary school pupils are refusing or avoiding going to school at least once a month. The main reason for refusal is anxiety. Director of the National Association of Principals and Deputy Principals Paul Crone says a system-wide response is needed.
6: It involves families, supports for families. It involves resourcing schools. There is a surplus of money. Education is the place that we need to invest it in, things like homeschool community liaison teachers, guidance counsellors, therapeutic services.
3: And the HSE has confirmed that a Thai primary care centre is currently experiencing staffing issues. It also said that there are no specific plans to expand the services there. It follows a parliamentary question from Labour and Kildare South TD Mark Wall. Speaking on Kildare Today, Deputy Wall says these issues are a growing trend in South Kildare.
7: Unfortunately, this is a growing trend, right throughout Kildare South, that people are seeing waiting lists for essential services for themselves and their loved ones increasing, and this is happening on a regular basis.
3: For local news, sport and more, see kfmradio.com or the KFM app.
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3: Last night in the UPMC Reserve A hurling semi-final, it finished Selbridge 322, Naas 312. Selbridge will now play Errol Kirkquill in the final. In the Reserve B semi-finals, it finished Naas 212, Wolftone 7 points and Moorfield 12 points, St Lawrence's 10 points. In the Mangard Plus Minor Football Championship Division 1 last night, it finished Naas 217, Leixlip 1-3. Tonight in Division 1, Clane play Kill, Athy play St Lawrence's and Raheens play Sarsfields. All games throw in at 8 p.m. Oisín McConville will stay on as manager of the Wicklow Senior Footballers for 2027. The Crossmaglen native came on board with the county in 2023 and won the Tailteann Cup earlier this year. There was plenty of last-minute drama as the Premier League summer transfer window closed last night. The most notable signing was Enzo Fernandez, who joined Manchester City from Chelsea for £125 million, a joint record in British transfer history. Closer to home, Republic of Ireland international Chidozie Ogbeni completed a loan move to Championship club Lincoln City. The 29-year-old joins from Ipswich Town. Republic of Ireland assistant head coach John O'Shea and assistant coach Paddy McCarthy have both signed contract extensions running until the end of Euro 2028. The FAI have confirmed that they will remain in Hamer Halgrimson's backroom team for the qualifying campaign as well as the upcoming Nations League. The second round gets underway at the US Open in tennis this afternoon. 2022 champion in the women's Iga Swiatek takes on Argentina's Nadia Podoroska, while in the men's Mariano Navoni, who knocked out Novak Djokovic in the first round, will face Matteo Berrettini. And there's an 8-race card in Navan this evening. The first race gets underway just before 4 o'clock. KFM Sport with Joe Mallon Motors, Sallins Road, Naas. joemallonmotors.ie.
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3: Generally dull and damp this morning with patchier outbreaks of rain, drizzle and mist as the day continues. Highest temperatures of 17 to 22 degrees.
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0: scary. Yeah, you said forever, now I drive alone past your street.
1: Beautiful, absolutely beautiful. Very good morning to you. Welcome to the 11:03 for today, Wednesday, middle of the week already. Isn't it great? And time flies when you're having fun. I'm only back off me all ears. So, the Joe Rallies are absolutely left behind me. We're settling in for the next few days, and we're back. We got up and running with a little bit of Madness, and It Must Be Love, and there, as we said, a little bit of Driver's License on Kildare's KFM. This is your 11s. I'm John. Good morning.

0: was a time when Michael Stipe and REM would tell you that they never play that song live in gigs because they never particularly like the song, although the audiences loved it. I think that's eased off a little bit in recent times. But anyway, REM and Shiny Happy People and some music from Bella Kay as well. Welcome to your 11s for this Wednesday, as we said. Text or WhatsApp us 0833 97 97 97. That's our text or WhatsApp number. 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That's coming up, and Bruno Mars is next.
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0: Ace of Base, very best of Swedish, yes, Swedish band and All That She Wants, and some Casey Musgraves as well, and that's a Dry Spell here on Kildare's KFM. On the 11 at 3 for today, we got the news on the way in about 25 minutes. For all that, we still got getting some more of your 11th's music, including some Groove Finder with Nina Simone, Posthumously Done with Nina. That's on the way after we hear from Sabrina Carpenter.
1: Oh, I leave quite an impression, 5 feet to be exact.

0: Groove Finder. Yeah, it's a Nina Simone. Good morning to you. Good morning, good morning, morning. Text or WhatsApp us 0833-979797. If you want to get in touch with us, you can do that anytime you like. And we'll play some music from Dermot Kennedy on the way in just a few minutes' time. Also some Calvin Harris and Jazzy. And I was looking at some of the social media pictures, by the way, of the cleanup. An electric picnic. Well done to everybody who gets involved on that mess, especially after the inclement weather. It was horrendous scenes there regarding the weather, but everybody seems to have the obligatory smile on their face, regardless how bad it is, and the moans and the groans and all this type of stuff that goes on. The various different campsites are kind of overwhelmed. Some got lucky, some didn't, but look, it was all the nature of the beast. I think the locals, people were who went to electric picnic within the Laois Kildare area as well, kind of probably did day trips more so than camping over, or their plan initially was to camp over and then get me dad to drop me up, get me ma to drop me over, will you pick me up at 2 o'clock in the morning. That goes on too. Anyway, good fun as always, one of the best events of the year.
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9: The song has a tempo of about 103 beats per minute. That's close to the recommended rate for chest compressions during CPR. 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

one of the catchiest songs of the summer, isn't it? And Calvin Harris and Jazzy, Summer No More. We're into September well and truly at this stage. Mind you, the temperatures evening time haven't been too bad either. Sure they haven't. They've been quite okay. I see Rod Stewart's missus turned around and said he's going to be back stronger, better than ever before. And he's going to be fitter and looking forward to performing live. Do songs like this? No doubt.

0: 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That's our number. 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
3: Good afternoon, it's 12 o'clock. I'm Daniel Maher. Rules requiring a helmet and high-vis clothing for e-scooter users will take effect on Friday. The regulations will be enacted today, but it's expected to take another few months before the scooters are banned for under-18s. It follows legal advice as the government consults with the EU on the changes. Carl Crowe, who's a member of the Oireachtas Transport Committee, says it will take a number of weeks.
4: A check-in is required here. We don't think it's going to become a major issue. All going well, around 12 weeks from now, we hope to get the green light to bring in this stricter rule prohibiting use of these e-scooters for people under the age of 18.
3: Gardaí and Kildare have noted a number of stolen bike and e-scooter incidents at train stations across the county recently. The thefts occurred in Sallins, Leixlip and Maynooth train stations. Speaking on Kildare Today, NACE Garda Sarah O'Sullivan gave this advice to avoid these situations happening.
5: Noted that these three bikes were locked, but not necessarily with a sturdy lock. So we recommend a chain or a U-lock. It makes life a lot harder for these thieves. Lock your bike tight to an immovable object. Choose secure, well-lit places for public parking. Note your serial number and clearly photograph it. And always just report these bike thefts to An Garda Síochána. So we're working closely with Irish Rail to investigate these matters.
3: The Foreign Affairs Minister says planning for a border poll needs to get underway. It comes after Helen McEntee met the British Foreign Secretary, who is attending an EU summit in County Wicklow this morning. Ed Miliband wouldn't comment on the issue after his Prime Minister Andy Burnham said a border poll was off the table. Minister Helen McEntee says work needs to be happening to prepare for one.
6: In relation to the border poll, I've been very clear, and I think my own party in particular have been very clear, we need to be prepared for this. There is, I suppose, a prerogative of the Secretary of State for Northern Ireland, but it is for the people of Northern Ireland to decide this. And it is only where there is a view that there may be a majority that we should move forward on this.
3: And anxiety is one of the main reasons students are missing school without being physically ill. The Barnardo study shows a fifth of primary school and a third of secondary school pupils are refusing or avoiding going to school at least once a month. Social situation and academic pressure are just some of the factors causing anxiety among students. Director of the National Association of Principals and Deputy Principals Paul Crone says his members see it every day.
7: And drilling into the reasons, and I know the survey did drill into to the reasons, which would match what principals are seeing on the ground, and anxiety being the main reason, and anxiety around social situations, anxiety around friendships, anxiety around academic performance, and they seem to be the main drivers.
3: For local news, sport and more, see kfmradio.com or the KFM app.
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3: Last night in the UPMC Reserve A hurling semi-final, it finished Selbridge 322, Naas 312. Selbridge will now play Aero Curraquil in the final. In Reserve B semi-finals, it finished Naas 212, Wolftone 7 points and Moorfield 12 points, St Lawrence's 10 points. Last night in the Mangar Plus Minor Football Championship in Division 1, it finished Naas 217, Leixlip 1-3. Tonight also in Division 1, Clane play Kill, Athy play St Lawrence's and Raheens play Sarsfields. All games throw in at 8 p.m. Oisín McConville will stay on as manager of the Wicklow Senior Footballers for 2027. The Cross McGlen native came on board with the county in 2023 and won the Tailteann Cup earlier this year. There was plenty of last-minute drama as the Premier League's summer transfer window closed last night. The most notable signing was Enzo Fernandez, who joined Manchester City from Chelsea for £125 million, a joint record in British transfer history. Katie McCabe could feature for Chelsea tonight as they bid to secure a qualification for the Women's Champions League. The Blues go to to Real Sociedad, leading 5-2 from the first leg. Republic of Ireland assistant head coach John O'Shea and assistant coach Paddy McCarthy have both signed contract extensions running until the end of Euro 2028. The FAI have confirmed that they will remain in Hamer Halgrimson's backroom team for the qualifying campaign as well as the upcoming Nations League. And there's an 8-race card in Navan this evening. The action gets underway just after 4 p.m. KFM Sport with Joe Mallon Motors, Sallins Road, Naas. JoeMallonMotors.ie.
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3: Patchier outbreaks of rain, drizzle and mist will continue throughout the day with some limited sunny spells as the afternoon continues. Highest temperatures of 17 to 22 degrees.
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That's Too Sweet and How's Your Uncle Dare's KFM for this Wednesday. How are you all? I hope you're all in good form. Now I want to say hi to Maria McCann. She's celebrating a very big birthday. Not big, but a big birthday. A nice big birthday and not an older birthday. That's the way it was kind of put to me. So happy birthday to you. Any chance of playing a little bit of Kingfisher Ramble or anything along those lines would be great for Maria. She's very much into them. And I would love to hear something along anything at all. It doesn't really matter. And text or WhatsApp us if you

you were celebrating a birthday. I forgot to say it's from her husband, David. Thanks, Dave, for that one. And here is the requested one of the two artists. We're going to go with Kingfisher, sure, why not? This is more or less one of the best ones around during the summer. The sun will never settle until there's KFM.

0: their favourite songs from the right at the very end of the 1980s into the early 1990s. The Laz and There She Goes on Kildare's KFM. Ed Sheeran coming up this hour. Music from Avril Lavigne. And we'll also have our 12:30 news headlines. That's on the way too.
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2: Thanks, John. New e-scooter road safety measures will be launched today, but a planned increase in the age limit from 16 to 18 years will not take place until later this year. From Friday, helmets and high-visibility clothing will be mandatory for those using e-scooters. CyberSafe Kids says there are a worrying rise of young people using AI chatbots. A survey involving 7,000 children found more than half of 8 to 12-year-olds are using them. Roblox is the most popular online platform among that age group, while WhatsApp is the most popular app for 12 to 15-year-olds. The Foreign Affairs Minister says planning for a border poll needs to get underway. It comes after Helen McEntee met the British Foreign Secretary, who was attending an EU summit in County Wicklow this morning. Ed Miliband wouldn't comment on the issue after his Prime Minister Andy Burnham said a border poll was off the table. And new research reveals 175 doctors self-report working as GPs in County Kildare. It comes as the Medical Workforce Intelligence report in 2025 has been released. The research shows a growing diverse workforce and rise in internationally trained doctors, but continuing workload with GPs and doctors in training reporting the greatest strain. In sport last night in the Reserve A hurling semi-final, it finished Selbridge 322, Naas 312. And in the Reserve B, Naas 212, Wolftones 7 points, Moorfield 12 points and St Lawrence's 10. Join me, Tara Flanagan and Daniel Marr, for your main news in sport at 1.

0: Kildare's KFM's 11 to 3 with thanks to Virgin Media Broadband. By the way, I got details of terrific competition starting with them next week here on the 11 to 3. And we got 100 euro vouchers to give away each day. We're looking forward to that. And I'll tell you more about how you can double your chances of winning. Who knows? You might even get doubled speed and stuff like that. I'm only teasing you a little bit, but we will enlighten you a little bit more over the next few days here on Kildare's KFM.
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8: 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The underage teams have grown remarkably, and we have 16 schools that have taken part in the Halberstown Cup, and we also coach in Piper's Hill. Piper's Hill have twice got to the finals of the Leinster Schools competition, so we really want to continue that work and continue the development of cricket. It's been a disappointment that both routes that we've been following have fallen through, but I'd always be optimistic that something will turn up.
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0: Your music and more. Kildare's KFM's 11 to 3 for today. Hope you're all in good form. I want to wish a very happy birthday to Teresa. This time it is Teresa Carey, and she's from Conroy Park in Kilcullen. Very happy birthday from the Carey family in Kilcullen. Regular listener, one of the many really superhero Teresas that we've been come across over the many years here at KFM's broadcasting, and Teresa Carey is most definitely up there. So well done, Teresa. Have a great day. Happy birthday.
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0: totally addictive, isn't it? It's kind of just the rage everywhere at the moment. Everybody's raving about the American country scene, and it's just doing so well. Ella Langley, one of the biggest female artists on the planet at the moment, and Morgan Wallen, two huge American country stars. Brand new music we've been playing from Ella quite recently, too. That's more from the recent times. I Can't Love You Anymore, as we wish Gracie Lynn Brown a very happy first birthday. This is from Nana and Gaga, it says here, and Mandy from Kildare sent them a request in on behalf of them. So Gracie Lynn Brown, a very happy birthday to you. One today, I presume it is, from Nana and Gaga.
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8: Good afternoon, I am Daniel Maher. Rules requiring a helmet and high-vis clothing for e-scooter users will take effect on Friday. The regulations will be enacted today, but it's expected to take another few months before the scooters

0: are banned for under-18s. It follows legal advice as the government consults with the EU on the changes. Col Crowe, who is a member of the Oireachtas Transport Committee, says it will take a number of weeks.
1: Check-in is required here. We don't think it's going to become a major issue. All going well, around 12 weeks from now, we hope to get the green light to bring in this stricter rule prohibiting use of these e-scooters for people under the age of 18.
0: The British Foreign Secretary has refused to be drawn on the idea of a border poll for Northern Ireland, while the Foreign Affairs Minister here says one will be held in the future. Sean Defoe reports.
2: New British Prime Minister Andy Burnham caused anger among nationalists when he said a border poll is off the table, and his Foreign Secretary Ed Miliband wasn't going there as he arrived for an EU Foreign Ministers meeting in Wicklow earlier.
3: Look, I'm not going to comment on that today. I'm here to talk about other matters. We are strong supporters of the Good Friday Agreement. We stand by the Good Friday Agreement.
2: Under that agreement, it's in the gift of the Northern Ireland Secretary to call a border poll when there's a feeling unification may be approved by both nationalist and unionist communities. Foreign Affairs Minister Helen McEntee says work needs to be done to lay the groundwork for that day.
4: We are working on a blueprint within our own party to make sure that when that time comes, that we are ready to answer and to engage on the different questions and the different possible outcomes of a border poll or a referendum.
2: The issue is likely to remain a fraught one between the two governments, with the expectation of a meeting between the Taoiseach and the Prime Minister in the coming weeks.
0: Russia's attempted drone attacks at Leipzig Airport in Germany have been met with criticism across the EU. The German government believes they were trying to target Ukrainian cargo planes. President of the European Commission, Ursula von der Leyen, insists Russian intimidation will not work. She made the comments as she met the Secretary General of NATO.
5: Leipzig marks a new escalation on European Union soil directly attributed to Russia. But it is part of a broader pattern of increasingly dangerous incidents. Repeated incursions in our airspace, drones that paralyze our airports, interference with our critical infrastructure. Europeans are faced with the hard truth that this is the new normal.
0: The HSE is being fined for breaches of personal data following an inquiry by the Data Protection Commission. 12 site inspections found failings concerning the physical conditions of document storage facilities and the integrity of the documents within them. The health service must now pay over €600,000 in fines, while a number of corrective orders have also been imposed. Health Minister Jennifer Carol McNeill says moving to an electric record is key.
6: This is a problem arising from the fact that we have a paper-based record system. That said, it still needs to be managed and protected and carefully protected. But moving to an electronic health record system will fix a lot of that, because those records won't exist in paper form to be stored in hospitals in different ways. I've seen records rooms, I've seen them turned, for example, in different hospitals into additional beds. But you can see the scale of the paper records that are involved and that have been involved historically.
0: Gardaí and Kildare have noted a number of stolen bike and e-scooter incidents in train stations across the county recently. The recent thefts occurred in Sallins, Leixlip and Maynooth train stations. Speaking on Kildare Today, Naoise Garda Sarah O'Sullivan gave this advice to avoid these situations happening.
7: Noted that these three bikes were locked, but not necessarily with a sturdy lock. So we recommend a chain or a U-lock. It makes life a lot harder for these thieves. Lock your bike tight to an immovable object. Choose secure, well-lit places for public parking. Note your serial number and clearly photograph it. And always just report these bike thefts to An Garda Síochána. So we're working closely with Irish Rail to investigate these matters.
0: Iranian media is claiming US attacks hit a wedding in the country, killing 5 people. The American military says it never targets civilians and was responding to threats from Tehran on commercial ships. Strikes have been exchanged between Tehran and Washington, with Donald Trump threatening much harder attacks if attacks continue. Defense analyst Professor Michael Clark says it's all pointless.
8: Both sides feel that they have to have the last word militarily, but both sides want to get back to the memorandum of understanding, instead of which both sides are now hitting each other in a series of retaliatory attacks which are going nowhere for either side.
0: Bold moves on big ticket measures are needed in the upcoming budget to end child poverty. That's according to the Children's Rights Alliance as part of End Child Poverty Week. Emma Tyrrell reports.
9: More than 95,000 children live in consistent poverty in Ireland. Chief Executive of the Children's Rights Alliance, Tanya Ward, says an extra 1,000 children have become homeless since the government came into power.
10: The government has an action plan on homelessness, and it has really important measures to help those families who are living through this. We want them to back that plan, publish it, and put 20 million behind it.
9: Dr. Sharon Lambert from the School of Applied Psychology at UCC says if we don't intervene, there can be long-term consequences.
11: The evidence is really, really clear that when children are stressed and when they don't have enough resources, that it impacts on their physical health and on their psychological well-being.
9: Thomas Matthews from the Daughters of Charity Child and Family Service says there are wide-ranging impacts of child poverty.
12: Domestic violence is on the increase in our service, so we're seeing a lot of children come and have experienced DV, and then up in homeless accommodations, so it has all a knock-on effect.
9: Children's Rights Alliance wants to see an increase in targeted income supports, investment in toothless services, and the National Childcare Scheme thresholds to be raised.
0: Anxiety is one of the main reasons students are missing school without being physically ill. The Barnardo's study shows a fifth of primary school and a third of secondary school pupils are refusing or avoiding going to school at least once a month. Social situations and academic pressure are just some of the factors causing anxiety among students. Director of the National Association of Principals and Deputy Principals, Paul Crone, says his members see it every day.
13: And drilling into the reasons, and I know the survey did drill into to the reasons, which would match what principals are seeing on the ground, and anxiety being the main reason, and anxiety around social situations, anxiety around friendships, anxiety around academic performance, and they seem to be the main drivers.
0: The HSE has confirmed that a Thai primary care centre is currently experiencing staffing issues. It also said that there are no specific plans to expand the services there. It follows a parliamentary question from Labour and Kildare South TD Mark Wall. And speaking on Kildare Today, Deputy Wall says these issues are a growing trend in South Kildare.
14: Unfortunately, this is a growing trend, right throughout Kildare South, that people are seeing waiting lists for essential services for themselves and their loved ones increasing, and this is happening on a regular basis.
0: In business news, Ryanair says some airlines could struggle to survive this winter if oil prices remain high. The carrier warns short-haul fares may rise sharply, and it has cut its passenger target for next year. The firm says rising fuel costs linked to the conflict in the Middle East are putting serious pressure on the industry. And finally, in showbiz news, Fontaines DC will play Slane Castle for two nights next year due to popular demand. They've added Sunday the 27th of June to their calendar after being booked already to play the night before. The band are only the third Irish act to headline Slane after Thin Lizzy and U2. Still to come are sport, obituaries and weather.
15: 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Crispy golden black pepper and garlic McNuggets from Halo Campaign Evolved. 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
18: Good afternoon, I'm Tara Flanagan. Last night in the UPMC Reserve A hurling semi-final, Selbridge 322, Naas 312. Selbridge will now play Aero Kirkquill in the final. In the Reserve B semi-finals, it finished Naas 212, Wolftone 7 points and Moorfield 12 points and St Lawrence's 10 points. In the Mangard Plus Minor Football Championship Division 1, it finished Naas 217, Leixlip 1-3. Tonight in Division 1, Clane play Kill, Athy play St Lawrence's and Raheens play Sarsfields. All games throw in at 8 o'clock. Wicklow has secured the services of Oisín McConville as manager of their senior footballers for 2027. The Cross Maglan native first came on board with the county in 2023. Wicklow will compete in the Sam Maguire next year after beating Down to lift the Tailteann Cup this season. Republic of Ireland assistant head coach John O'Shea and assistant coach Paddy McCarthy have signed contract extensions running until the end of Euro 2028. The FAI have confirmed that they will remain in Hamer Halgrimson's backroom team for the qualifying campaign as well as the upcoming Nations League. Halgrimson put pen to a contract extension before their World Cup playoff against Czechia in March. In the Championship this evening, Brian Barry Murphy's Cardiff City take on Queen's Park Rangers from 7:45. At the same time, Charlton make the trip to West Brom. While Celtic look to continue their winning start to the defence of their Scottish Premiership title tonight, Martin O'Neill's side host Aberdeen from 7:45, and there's an 8 o'clock start for Rangers, who will go to Falkirk. Katie McCabe could feature for Chelsea as they bid to secure qualification for the Women's Champions League tonight. The Blues go to Real Sociedad, leading 5-2 from the first leg kickoff in Spain at about 6 o'clock Irish time. Around the same time, her Republic of Ireland teammate Kyra Caruso will be in action for Coup. They lead PSV Eindhoven 1-0 heading into the return leg in Denmark. And the second round gets underway in the US Open this afternoon. 2022 champion Iga Swiatek takes on Argentina's Nadia Podoroska, while home favourite Jessica Pegula takes on fellow American Sofia Kenin. In the men's draw, 7-seed Daniel Medvedev will bid to host an upset against world number 731 Sebastian Gorzny. And Mariano Navone, who knocked Novak Djokovic out in the first round, faces Matteo Berrettini. KFM Sport with Jomana Motors, Salins Road, Nace, jomanamotors.ie.
19: Anderson and Leahy Funeral Directors, Henry Street, Newbridge, a family-run business for three generations, serving the community with a caring, compassionate and complete professional funeral service. 045 431 742, andersonandleahyfuneraldirectors.ie.
0: KFM has been informed of the following deaths: Robert Robbie Moran, the Channel Islands and formerly of Newbridge; John Joe Rush, Carbery and formerly of County Roscommon; Mona Lawler, Lawler Gilligan, ní Lanigan, Rathangan; Margaret Whelan, ní English, Athy. The funeral arrangements are as follows: Robert Robbie Moran, the Channel Islands and formerly of Moorfield Park, Newbridge, predeceased by his father Noel, deeply regretted by his mother Mary, brother Paul, sisters Julianne and Sarah and extended family. Funeral arrangements to be announced later. John Joe Rush, Darren Turn House, Carbery and formerly of Gralla, County Roscommon, predeceased by his wife Marcella and his parents John Joe and Anne, deeply regretted by his children Brian, Shane, Claire and Mark, sisters Anne-Marie and Phil, brothers Padraig and Thomas and extended family. Reposing at Larkin's Funeral Home, Eden Derry, today from 4pm to 7pm with Rosary at 7pm. Funeral Mass will take place on Thursday at 11am in the Holy Trinity Church in Darren Turn, followed by burial in the adjoining cemetery. Funeral Mass can be viewed live on carberyparish.ie. Mona Lawler, Lawler Gilligan, ní Lanigan, Kiltagan North, Rathangan, predeceased by husbands John Lawler, Johnny Lawler and James Gilligan, and daughter Mona. Deeply regretted by her children Sean, Shay, Con, Anthony, Dermot, Finbar, Kay, Avril, Jamie and Hazel, brother Joe and extended family. Reposing at the Chapel of Rest, Monaster Evan, today from 4pm to 8pm with Rosary recital at 7pm. Funeral on Thursday, arriving at the Church of the Assumption, Rathangan, for 11am Requiem Mass, followed by interment in St. Patrick's Cemetery, Rathangan. Family flowers only, please. House strictly private at all times, please. Margaret Whelan, ní English, Bridgefield Manor, Athy, predeceased by her husband Jim, parents Jack and Eileen, and sister Phyllis, deeply regretted by her sister Jura and extended family. Reposing at Thompson's Funeral Home, Athy, today from 5pm until the conclusion of prayers at 7pm. Removal from Thompson's Funeral Home on Thursday morning at 10:45am to arrive at St. Michael's Parish Church, Athy, for Funeral Mass at 11am, followed by burial in St. Michael's New Cemetery, Athy. House private at all times, please. Suvnis August Siachon Dove. 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
0: Patchier outbreaks of rain, drizzle and mist will continue throughout the day, with some limited sunny spells as the day continues and some southwesterly winds as well. Highest temperatures of 17 to 22 degrees.
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0: Rowland there, and that's Life is a Roller Coaster. On Kildare's KFM, text or WhatsApp us today, 0833 97 97 97. That's our number. So Elton John on the way. Get ready for that. And we'll take your requests on those numbers that we mentioned. Is it possible to wish our beautiful granddaughter, Gracie Lynn Brown, a very happy birthday? We did this a little bit earlier on, but just somebody else was on to me, just said, could you say hello to her again? Okay, well, this is more family that we're on too. Thank you very much for that. We did that a little bit earlier as well. And thanks for getting in touch with us. Wishing Amy Kelly the best of luck on her travels to Australia. Enjoy the roadworks, it says.
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5 ZZ and a little bit of a Z-sizer. Sizer, is it? S-Z. I've Googled it. I've got artificial intelligence programs to give me the pronunciation of it, and I had about 10 different variations of it for such a three-letter word. Anyway, what lovers do on Kildare's KFM. By the way, all next week on the 11 to 3, we're going to give you the chance to win a €100 voucher each day with thanks to Virgin Media. Virgin Media's massive broadband sale currently now on, and lightning fast set to 1 gigabit is just €35 a month for 12 months. That's double the speed at no extra cost. That gave me an idea. How do you go about winning those vouchers? Well, we're going to play some songs, and we're going to double the speed, and we'll give you the chance of winning with thanks to Virgin Media Broadband all next week on the 11 to 3, as their massive broadband sale is currently now on. That's double the speed at no extra cost, lightning fast, 1 gigabit broadband as well for 12 months. You can check out the rest yourself, but the build up into it, we're looking forward to that as well. Well, thanks to Virgin Media Broadband, who just coincidentally enough are the sponsors of the 11 to 3 right here on Kildare's KFM.

0: very best of Irish, the very best of homegrown. Something happens, and Tom Dunn and company, that's a little bit of Parachute here on Kildare's KFM. You like weekends on KFM, by the way? Got details on what's coming up across the weekend. Programming on the way in just a few moments. Before all that, Emma, by the way, every Friday night, 7 to 9, playing lots of stuff like that. The best of new and some of the great artists that we've been listening to over the last number of weeks. Absolutely awesome. And that's Emma, and she'll be back with you on Friday at 7 o'clock.
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8: The song has a tempo of about 103 beats per minute. That's close to the recommended rate for chest compressions during CPR. And ironically, the song is called Stayin' Alive by the Bee Gees.
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0: what we call classic gold in the industry, and most definitely is in an Oreo Speedwagon. Keep on loving you from Kildare's KFM's 11 to 3. We're on the way to the news with Michael Jackson on the way, some Sienna Spyro, the man who zombied himself through EP. He's on the way too.
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6: Good afternoon, it's 2 o'clock. I'm Emma O'Connor. E-scooter users will have to wear high-vis clothing and a helmet from Friday after the regulations are enacted today. However, it's expected it will take up to 12 more weeks to ban them for under-18s. The President of the European Commission insists intimidation from Russia won't work. She made the comments as the bloc responds to an attempted drone attack in eastern Germany last month. Ursula von der Leyen says it will strengthen Europe's resolve to support Ukraine. Over 30,000 children were waiting for first-time occupational therapy assessments in June of this year. HSE figures show overall more than 200.

0: 180,000 people are waiting for initial appointments for primary or community care services, including physio, audiology and speech and language therapy. And CyberSafe Kids says there's a worrying rise of young children using AI chatbots. A survey involving 7,000 children found more than half of 8 to 12-year-olds are using chatbots. In sport last night, the UPMC Reserve A hurling semi-final, it finished Selbridge 322 to Naas 312. Selbridge will now play Aero Kirkwheel in the final. In Reserve B semi-finals, it finished Naas 212, Wolftones 7 points. Moorfield 12 points to St Lawrence's 10 points. In the Mangard Plus Minor Football Championship Division 1, it finished Naas 217 to Leixlip 1-3. Tonight in Division 1, Clane play Kill, Athy play St Lawrence's and Raheens play Sarsfields. All games throw in at 8 p.m. And finally, weather, a humid and mostly cloudy day with patchy rain, highest temperatures of 17 to 22 degrees.
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Yeah, Dua Lipa and New Rules. I mentioned to you in the last hour that our competition next week is going to be pretty good with thanks to Virgin Media Broadband. They give us loads of competitions to do during the year. And this week, we're going to tell you more about what's happening next week. And it's their massive broadband sale currently now on. Lightning fast 1 gigabit broadband for just €35 a month for 12 months. That's double the speed, no extra cost. And that gave me the idea how to go away giving away those €100 vouchers. So we'll play a few bits of songs and we'll get you to identify the songs based on me doubling the speed of the songs. Hey, hey. Yeah, so that's what we'll do. And we'll do it next week right here on Kildare's KFM's 11 to 3. So get ready for that. In the meantime, back at the John Dunn Branch, time to play a little bit of Sienna Spiral.

0: Kildare's KFM, the 11 to 3, with thanks to Virgin Media Broadband for today. 0833 97 97 97, text or WhatsApp during the course of the day. And you might need that number a little bit later on after 3 with Paul and K Drive, because he'll be bringing you home traffic and travel wise. And with the children back to school as well, it could have knock on problems and suggestions, especially in around the 4 o'clock mark for the secondary schools. And that will have overswill problems in areas, no doubt, maybe not as bad as maybe when primary school, but you know where I'm coming from. It is the beginning of a new term, so it's all back and all systems go since the last couple of days as well. Paul with you from 3 here on KFM on K Drive.
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Mystical, magical from Benson Boone from Kildare's KFM's 11 to 3, the Home of K Drive with Paul Power, Monday to Friday from 3 o'clock, and on Wednesdays, American Country with Liam Kett as well. That's tonight from 7 o'clock here, and that leads you nicely into the rest of K Country till 10. Here on KFM, we play all your favourite music, nice and chilled, relaxed. We've got some great love song from Dido on the way after this.

0: Gavin James as always on Kildare's KFM here on the 11 at 3 0833 97 97 97 for today, and with Zipit.ie at Zipit.ie Forest Park, a brand new forest experience, 55 treetop challenges, 21 zip lines, Ireland's largest tree stop nets nets course is there for you to check out yourself. 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
2: 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Chew. In the distance, the day arrives.
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2: 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Extra gum. 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

0: Wednesday afternoon on Kildare's KFM. And we're on the way to the news that is next with Daniel. And as soon as that's concluded, we're heading in the direction of K Drive with Paul. All the latest traffic and travel details, the birthdays, all the entertainment news going on, the best mix of music, and lots more besides. That's all on the way directly after the 3 o'clock news with Daniel in a moment.
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8: Good afternoon, it's 3 o'clock, I'm Daniel Maher. There will be a border poll on a united Ireland and work needs to start on it, according to the Foreign Affairs Minister. Helen McEntee was speaking after meeting the British Foreign Secretary Ed Miliband, who has refused to comment publicly on the issue. New British Prime Minister Andy Burnham said such a vote is off the table in his opinion, but Helen McEntee says her party is preparing an options paper on a united Ireland.
9: We are working on a blueprint within our own party to make sure that when that time comes that we are ready to answer and to engage on the different questions and the different possible outcomes of a border poll or a referendum. But, you know, look, the work continues as to how we can continue to bring people together. The Shared Island Unit, the Shared Island Fund, these are really important. While I do think accepting that in the future we will have a border poll at some stage.
8: The European Union will support any member state targeted by Russia. That's according to the EU Commission President. It's in response to the attempted drone attack on Leipzig Airport last month, which is being blamed on the Russians. Ursula von der Leyen says the attack used military-grade material and could have caused death if successful.
10: We have to step up, and that means being ready to respond to Russia's recklessness faster and better. We must treat our everyday infrastructure as frontline targets and protect them accordingly. And we will support any member state Russia targets.
8: Gardaí and Kildare have noted a number of stolen bike and e-scooter incidents in train stations across the county recently. The thefts occurred

0: occurred in Sallins, Leixlip and Maynooth train stations. Speaking on Kildare Today, Naois Garda Sarah O'Sullivan gave this advice to avoid these situations happening.
1: Noted that these three bikes were locked, but not necessarily with a sturdy lock. So we recommend a chain or a U-lock. It makes life a lot harder for these thieves. Lock your bike tight to an immovable object. Choose secure, well-lit places for public parking. Note your serial number and clearly photograph it. And always just report these bike thefts to An Gard Síochána Síochána. So we're working closely with Irish Rail to investigate these matters.
0: CyberSafe Kids says there's a worrying rise of young people using AI chatbots. A survey involving 7,000 children found more than half of 8 to 12 year olds are using these chatbots. Roblox is the most popular online platform among that age group, while WhatsApp is the most popular app for 12 to 15 year olds. CEO of CyberSafe Kids, Alex Cooney, says they're concerned.
2: 2 years ago, when we first reported on children engaging with AI chatbots, it was something like 5% of 8 to 12-year-olds. That number today in this report is 55%. So we're looking at an 11-fold increase in the space of 2 years with these AI chatbots, which are honestly largely unregulated. They can be deeply problematic when you consider how human-like, empathetic, self-affirming they're supposed to be, and of course, engaging.
0: And a positive update has been issued for a new bus service for Suncroft. There had been previous commitments that it would already be in place by now, but Labour and Kildare South TD Mark Wall has received a commitment that it will be up and running by the end of the year. Speaking on Kildare Today, Deputy Wall said that it is priority for him and local people.
3: You know, when the Dáil returns, it's a priority for me, it's a priority for the people of Suncroft. But there are a commitment there. I know that the tenders have been received, that the tenders are ready to go.
0: For local news, sport and more, see kfmradio.com or the KFM app.
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6: 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JoeMallonMotors.ie.
0: Tonight in the Man Gard Plus Minor Football Championship in Division 1, Clane play Kill, Athy play St Lawrence's and Raheens play Sarsfields. All games throw in at 8 p.m. Oisín McConville will stay on as manager of the Wicklow Senior Footballers for 2027. The Crossmaglen native came on board with the county in 2023 and won the Tailteann Cup earlier this year. Katie McCabe could feature for Chelsea as they bid to secure qualification for the Women's Champions League tonight. The Blues go to Real Sociedad leading 5-2 from the first leg. At the same time, her international teammate Kyra Caruso will be in action for Coup. They lead PSV Eindhoven 1-0 heading into the return leg in Denmark. Republic of Ireland assistant head coach John O'Shea and assistant coach Paddy McCarthy have both signed contract extensions running until the end of Euro 2028. The FAI have confirmed that they will remain in Hamer Halgrimson's backroom team for the qualifying campaign as well as the upcoming Nations League campaign. The second round gets underway at the US Open this afternoon. Home favourite Jessica Pegula takes on fellow American Sophie Kennan from 4:30, and in the men's draw at 4, 7th seed Daniel Medvedev will be to avoid an upset against world number 731 Sebastian Gortzny. And there's an 8 race card in Navan this afternoon. The action gets underway just after 4 p.m. KFM Sport with Joe Mallon Motors, Sallins Road, Naois. JoeMallonMotors.ie.
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0: Staying humid and mostly cloudy with patchy rain this afternoon, though some sunshine will break through at times. Highest temperatures of 17 to 22 degrees.
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Like I'm Falling in Love, and we also heard from Men at Work and Down Under. Now, the third of our financial slots is up and coming in a few moments' time. Brian will be in with us. 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
1: Yes, it's that time of the week again to talk about the F word, as they'd say on the telly, and Brian's with us. How are you, sir?
2: How are we going, Paul? All good, thanks.
1: Yeah, Wednesday again, I tell you, comes around fairly quickly, doesn't it, fairness?
2: It does, for sure, it does. And then those weeks roll into years, and those years roll into education costs.
1: Ah, stop, will you? Tell me about that's what we're talking about. So week three of our little financial slot now, and we've glanced over it over the past couple of weeks, but down to the nitty gritty now, we are talking about saving for children's education. So last week we covered what it would cost you, basically, and we were looking at, from start to finish, from the first day of primary school to the last day of university, about the 90 grand mark, there or thereabouts.
2: Yeah,
1: give or take. Okay, so how do you prepare for it, and how long have you got? Okay, so I let you go off because you've sent me some stuff here, and you've broken it down into one, two, three, four basic categories. The first of those, cash.
2: Yeah, so look, the starting point for you is trying to figure out how long do you have until you get to that. And that's what we're looking at from this. And that's going to be a key factor in terms of what you're going to be choosing and what products and things are going to suit you from banks or whoever it is you're going to go with that. The next point you want to start with is how much do you have to bring to that as well? Because that's an important piece to do. And we touched on last week some of the areas like going onto the consumer protection website where they have budgeting tools, or maybe using your bank or having a chat with a financial planner around that, and kind of trying to establish how much can you put away on a monthly basis to kind of prepare for this.
1: Okay.
2: And then from there, it kind of builds into a couple of different areas. So from the cash savings, this is something when you're looking at a shorter term piece. So like, you know, you touched on it last week, you know, your kid is going to primary school, you have those fees that come up every single August, and you need to have access to those funds in 12 months time. So you'd use something like a cash savings account for that, or if you were a child who's maybe 16 and closer to college and you just needed to build up something, those kind of funds are perfect for that. And you'd find options there with your bank. So like, there's some savings accounts with AIB or Bank of Ireland that you can set up online, or permanent TSB. You'd have some with your credit union, and look, the returns vary on those, but you can look at some of those accounts. The best you might get is around 3%.
1: I was going to say, aren't they a bit minuscule at the minute?
2: Yeah, they are. But in terms of when you're putting your funds away for a short period of time, you're not going to get a huge return on them anywhere, right?
1: Yeah.
2: And the ideal for these is that you have access to them pretty quickly. You can see the funds and you can use them for what you need in the shorter term. So part of your strategy when you're saving, whether it's for short or long term, is you have some amount of your funds going into something like a cash savings account. You try and get the best AUR that you can, and you try and build a little bit of a fund there that you get access to pretty quickly. Okay. And that's a good idea for that.
1: What about looking a bit further afield than Ireland, looking at some European accounts and stuff like that? And what about the likes of Revolut and stuff like that?
2: Yeah, so even with Revolut, their returns are quite low, and some of those banks like that, they all generally have a similar kind of process. It's not really going to go anything above 3. Now,
1: okay,
2: you're right in mentioning there are some options with European deposits. So you can use platforms like Raisin, for example, to do that. But that's where talking to a financial planner before you make these decisions is important, because with those European deposit accounts, they can come with some additional reporting and tax requirements that people aren't aware of.
1: Okay.
2: So they let you set them up online, but it's up to you to make sure that you're tax compliant with them. So while sometimes they can have a slightly better interest rate, you might want to kind of combine that with the hassle, the access to that, and how practical it is for you and your family. And that's the kind of thing that you can, you know, a financial planner or we can guide you through in terms of what you're looking at, you know.
1: Does everybody have to pay dirt?
2: Yeah, well, anyone that's under 65 in general, there are certain outliers for that you'd see, and most people who are free of dirt will know that information. So certain people over 65 and under income thresholds might get a dirt exemption. Certain people with disability may get those exemptions.
1: But
2: as
1: in
2: well.
1: The main, you have to.
2: In the main, you'd have to
1: so
2: pay.
1: So therefore,
2: there.
1: any interest you're going to make, you may build that into it.
2: Exactly, and it's charged annually. So it's not like your interest is compounded. Your interest is paid into the account every year, and then the dirt is taken at source then immediately. So it's gone nearly before you see the money coming into the account, essentially.
1: And if you turn around to yourself and you say, do you know what, I can't be bothered, I'll just keep it in under the mattress. And I'll just dip into it whenever I need to. That's never a good idea, really, is it? Because you're just losing money then, aren't you?
2: Exactly. Well, and that's kind of bringing us on towards kind of our second option in terms of what we're looking at from there. And I suppose, like, people would often have an idea that, well, look, it's in my current account, I'm guaranteeing the money, it's guaranteed by the government, and I know exactly that I'm going to get that money back, so I'm not losing. But the easiest way to give an example of that is, if you look, say, at buying a car, in 2007, if you were buying a new car in Ireland, it would cost you roughly about €28,000 on average. That's from Cartel's figures from that. If you looked at the average cost of a new car in Ireland in 2025, it was about €43,000. So if you took €28,000 and you left it on your current account in 2007, yes, you'll still have €28,000 today.
1: But it won't buy you a car.
2: But it's not going to buy you the car. And that's the problem.
1: Okay.
2: And so what comes out to that then is, if you're looking at anything longer term, so if your time horizon maybe is 5 years plus in terms of what you're looking at, what we would generally recommend to people is look at investment-based savings options. Mm-hmm. And that'd be something like Zurich have an easy access savings plan, for example. But there's a number of products across the market, and these are really popular with people that we look at now.
1: Okay, so what we're talking about here is something that is 5 years and onwards. You're not going to be dipping into this to go on your holidays next year and stuff like that. It's there. It's in the background, but you don't touch it.
2: Exactly. So you have your cash savings account for the one that your holidays or your yearly costs and things like that. That's what we're doing your cash saver for. This is for the money then that you're trying to set aside. You have a four-year-old now. They're going into ECCE or five-year-old starting primary school, and you want to put money away for 13 years for whenever they have their college fee or their larger expense that's going to come from that.
1: So let's say, for argument's sake, you have 140 quid children's allowance per month to put away. All right, let's look at that.
2: So like, if you looked at that and you just put that into a current account or into a deposit account from there and you left it growing, and let's say you had 15 years, right, just to give us a rough idea. If you put that into your current account, you'd build up about €25,000 over 15 years, which is brilliant.
1: Yeah.
2: But potentially, if you looked at kind of the most popular fund that we would use and the average return that that's given, now obviously that can go up and down and it can change, but in general, the average return that that's shown over that timeline, it could be worth as much as €9,000 extra to you before your fees and charges. So about €6,500 after tax, maybe, than just leaving it in a current account or in a deposit account with no return. So having those kind of options there can massively grow your funds and can help do it from that. And the important thing to remember with this kind of thing when you're looking at that is you have to make sure it's a fund that's appropriate for you, so it suits what your level of risk is. You have to make sure you have the right timeline for that. You should be reviewing it annually with your advisor if you're doing something like that with them, and generally those shouldn't have a cost. So if you do something like this with us, there's no cost to that. It doesn't mean you have to pay more money to do it every year, but you're just reviewing it to make sure it still fits the right box for you.
1: Okay.
2: And if it doesn't, you can change that plan from there. You want to make sure you have some sort of access available to it.
1: Because you always see these little lines, the value of investments can go up as well as go down.
2: Absolutely.
1: Or can go down as well as go up.
2: And the biggest leveler with that is time. So like, if you have the time frame to leave your funds there for a longer period of time and you average out most investment funds across that timeline, you'll see that while they fluctuate, in general, they have a steady and consistent return. And that's the idea of what you're trying to achieve. You know?
1: Okay, so what are you looking for then? I mean, so when you go in for your investment plan, what are the things to look for? What are you looking out for?
2: You're looking for 100% allocation. So you want to make sure that every euro you put in is getting allocated into the fund. That's important because sometimes it can be lower than that, and that means you're getting charged immediately before you put the money in. You want to try and make sure that the annual charges aren't too expensive for you. So again, we can review those plans if you've set something up in the past, or you know, if we're setting something up, we try and keep it to as low a cost as possible.
1: How much roughly should those charges be costing you?
2: Well, ideally it should be under 1.5% rate.
1: Okay.
2: You know, that'd be the kind of thing, but it varies from fund to fund. You want to try and check what exit penalties there are, or if there are any, you know, what sort of access you have to them. Ideally you would have access to them if you needed them, and then to make sure that you have flexibility within the fund. And then, as I mentioned again, making sure it's appropriate to you and your family and what you're looking to do from a risk perspective, and also that you're getting reviews on that annually.
1: Somebody like yourself will make that sound nice and simple if I come in and see you, I presume.
2: Absolutely. And look, that's the kind of thing that we can really help. We'll build a plan for you. We don't charge anything for it. There's no obligation for anything, but it'll just set you on the path that you know what you have to do, and you can build it from there. And then you can take the advice and use it whatever way suits yourself. You know?
1: Exactly. Talk to me about the new government scheme then.
2: Yeah, so look, there's been a fair skeleton of that sketched out there on Monday, and I suppose it looks like it's going to be a very attractive proposal. The one thing I would say to people is don't wait for that to be released to start saving.
1: Right.
2: It's mooted to be released in 2027, but we don't have a concrete date yet. Unfortunately, sometimes when these things occur, like it did with the My Future Fund, there can be delays. So don't let that be the thing that you're going to wait for. But what we know for now is there's going to be a certain element of it that's tax-free. There's going to be a certain tax-free threshold. Above that, then, there'll be a flat rate of tax, there'll be no minimum contribution, but there will be a maximum contribution that you can make to it annually. And the idea is, again, just to encourage that long-term savings scheme for people. It'll be on simplified funds, so similar to what we've spoken about there. You won't be able to do things like crypto within it, but simplified transactions like shares and ETFs, things like that, those are going to be available to people. And most of the concrete details are going to be released in the budget. So it is going to be, you know, a good option that's there, but because we don't have a date yet, don't wait for us to kick off what you're looking to do. You know, okay. That'll be our advice here.
1: All right, fair enough. So let's just close it up there. The time frame then is the key, I suppose, really, isn't it? So if you're thinking about it, go and do something about it. It's like those ads on the telly, I don't know who they're for, where they keep saying tomorrow, tomorrow, and she turns around and says today, and everyone goes,
2: exactly. Yeah. And that's the idea. Look, the time to start is now. That's the kind of message we've been putting across from that. If you're on a shorter term piece, keep it in a cash savings account for access and certainty. Mm-hmm. So something that's 1 to 2 year time frame, you look at your bank or your credit union maybe. Something longer term, have a chat with a financial planner. Make sure you're looking for the right options for yourself. Consider investment options from that. Come and have a chat with us. We can put you on the right path. And then look, start early, save what you can, and just make sure you review it regularly from there.
1: I'm going to play your liner again, but in the meantime, give us your details if anybody wants to get in touch, Brian.
2: Yeah, so look, if you want to get in touch, you can get us on the phone, is 045 832 232. You can get me at brian@droman.ie via email. And then look, next week, I suppose, to kind of go from there as well, we're going to maybe touch on some of the options that are there if you haven't gotten to that savings piece.
1: Exactly.
2: And we might be able to give you some options as to how you can go from there.
1: Yep, so if you're thinking about it, give Brian a shout there. He is as friendly and as nice as he sounds on the radio. He doesn't bite.
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0: The amazing Noah Kahan there, that's called The Great Divide. Let's find out what's happening around the county now. It's diary time. Here's Ben.
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8: Good afternoon, it's 4 o'clock, I'm Daniel Maher. Regulations will be signed this afternoon to make it mandatory for high-vis gear and helmets to be worn when riding an e-scooter. Those new rules will take effect from Friday, with ministers saying it's up to the Gardaí to enforce them. Other rules to ban all under-18s from using e-scooters have been delayed until later in the year, as they require EU approval. Minister for Roads, Sean Canny, says they're moving after the increase in head injuries caused by e-scooters in young people.
9: The purpose of the regulations are, number one, to make it mandatory that people with using e-scooter wears a helmet, and also that they wear high-vis vests. We're also bringing in the regulation in relation to the age from 16 to 18, but that will have to wait until we get approval from Europe. We have written to Europe on that, and we hope to have that sorted out in the next couple of months.
8: Over 280,000 people are waiting for initial appointments from primary or community care services. More than 40% of these are children. The longest waiting list overall is for physiotherapy at more than 90,000 people, followed by occupational therapy at over 60,000. Health Minister Jennifer Carol McNeill says the length of time they're waiting is more important than the number on the list.
10: And we are doing an exercise at the moment. We have a multidisciplinary team who are trying to check, validate those lists and make sure that people are in the correct place and getting the assessments that they need. In some places that's working particularly well. There is a particular project in Wexford where we're really seeing extremely good throughput, and that's working in about five other places. It's an SLT program, but it's not everywhere, and it needs to be everywhere because we need to see the impact that that's delivering for everybody.
8: Gardaí and Kildare have noted a number of stolen bike and e-scooter incidents in train stations across the county recently. The thefts occurred in Sallins, Leixlip and Maynooth train stations. Speaking on Kildare Today, Naois Garda Sarah O'Sullivan gave this advice to avoid these situations happening.
11: Noted that these three bikes were locked, but not necessarily with a sturdy lock. So we recommend a chain or a U-lock. It makes life a lot harder for these thieves. Lock your bike tight to an immovable object.

0: to secure well-lit places for public parking. Note your serial number and clearly photograph it. And always just report these bike thefts to An Gard Síochána Síochána. So we're working closely with Irish Rail to investigate these matters.
1: And a positive update has been issued for a new bus service for Suncroft. There had been previous commitments that it would be already in place by now, but Labour and Kildare South TD Mark Wall has received a commitment that it will be up and running by the end of the year. Speaking on Kildare Today, Deputy Wall said that it is a priority for him and his local people.
2: You know, when the Dáil returns, it's a priority for me, it's a priority for the people of Suncroft. But there are a commitment there. I know that the tenders have been received, that the tenders are ready to go.
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1: Tonight in the Man Gard Plus Minor Football Championship in Division 1, Clane play Kill, Athy play St Lawrence's and Raheens play Sarsfields. All games throw in at 8pm. Oisín McConville will stay on as manager of the Wicklow Senior Footballers for 2027. The Crossmaglen native came on board with the county in 2023 and won the Tailteann Cup earlier this year. Katie McCabe could feature for Chelsea as they bid to secure qualification for the Women's Champions League tonight. The Blues go to Real Sociedad, leading 5-2 from the first leg. At the same time, her international teammate Kyra Caruso will be in action for Coo. They lead PSV Eindhoven 1-0 heading into the return leg in Denmark. Eve Brennan has signed a professional contract with Manchester City. The 18-year-old makes the move to the WSL champions after excelling for Bohemians. Republic of Ireland assistant head coach John O'Shea and assistant coach Paddy McCarthy have both signed contract extensions running until the end of Euro 2028. Tiger Woods has avoided jail time after a car crash near his home in Florida earlier this year. The 15-time major winner had denied driving under the influence. The second round gets underway at the US Open in tennis this afternoon. Home favourite Jessica Pegula takes on fellow American Sofia Kenin from 4:30, and in the men's draw, 7-seed Daniil Medvedev will bid to avoid an upset against world number 731, Sebastian Gortzny. That one is just underway. And there's an 8-race card in Navan this afternoon. The first race is underway in the next few minutes. KFM Sport with Joe Mallon Motors, Salins Road Nace. JoeMallonMotors.ie.
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1: Staying humid and mostly cloudy this afternoon with some patchy rain, though some sunshine will break through at times. Highest temperatures of 17 to 22 degrees.
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0: Yes, sorry, Birthday Club time. And straight away, let's say a very happy 10th birthday to Juliet Buckley in Kilcullen. Happy birthday from Mam and Dad and Dara and Annabelle. And the best of luck tonight in the GAA Blitz as well with the Kilcullen girls in Monasterevin. The very best of luck to you. Let's see. Hello to Lisa Dunn. Big Hawaii 5-0 today. Hope you have a great day. Lots of love from your Auntie Liz and all of the extended family. Another one here for Juliet. 10 today from her godmother Esther. Also from Alice and from Liam this time around. Let's see if there's any more there. We'll move on to the famous people then that are celebrating birthdays today. These are the people that you share your birthday with if you happen to be celebrating today. Mark Harmon, American actor, starred as Leroy Jethro Gibbs in the popular US cop series NCIS. Remember that? He turns 75 today. Mick Kaminsky, violin player with the Electric Light Orchestra. Back in their peak years, he turned 75 today. Jimmy Connors, American tennis player, one of the all-time greats, is 74 today. It's Keir Starmer's birthday today, the politician, cross channel. He turned 64. Keanu Reeves from The Matrix and John Wick is 62 today. Lennox Lewis is 61. He's a big fan of chess, you know. Salma Hayek, the American, or rather Mexican actress, first Mexican actress to be nominated for a Best Actress Oscar, and she is 60 today. Olivier Panis, the French race car driver, won the 1996 Monaco Grand Prix. He turns 60 today, the big 6-0. And finally, last but by no means least, Steve Porcaro from Toto. There's two Porcaros in Toto, Jeff and Steve. Steve is the keyboard player with Toto, and he turns 69 today. Here he is, together with the rest of the band.

Great song, great band, Toto. Steve Porcaro's birthday is today. There were three Porcaro brothers in Toto. Two of them sadly no longer with us. They died very, very young. Drummer Jeff Porcaro, who died in 1992. He was only 38. Bass player Mike Porcaro, who died in 2015. And keyboardist Steve, who is still alive and still playing. And he's celebrating his birthday today. He's 69. He was born in 1957. But like I say, his two brothers, who were also in the band with him, neither of whom are with us any longer. Very, very sad indeed. There we go. That's the Birthday Club for today.

0: is KFM with Tame Impala. That's called Dracula. Love that song. Don't forget, if you'd like to get in touch today, you can do that on our KFM Zip It text line.
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That's wonderful, isn't it? Ella Langley there with Be Her on Kildare's KFM. Wednesday afternoon, middle of the week, the hump of the week. Paul with you right through until 7 o'clock this evening. Trust we find you in good form. As it is 7, by the way, that means that Liam is in with an extra hour of country for you this evening. He shall be in from 7 until 8 o'clock for some American country classics and some great new American country music. And also, we will have him with an all-Irish K-Country from 8 until 10 as well. See, Katie Price has dumped her hubby, conman Lee Andrews, after discovering that he had, wait for it, right, £2.22 in his crypto bank account and not the 37 million he'd promised.

0: Yes, sir. The wonderful Casey Musgraves there with Dry Spell on Kildare's KFM. Now, here at KFM, we know that you love Irish music just as much as we do, and that's why we're asking you to show your support for the movers, the shakers, the music makers, because across this year's Irish Music Month, you can join us in celebrating and supporting the acts and artists who make every party, every drive and every day simply magic. 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

0: Great song, isn't it? Kildare's KFM with Aslam there, and this is coming up on 11 minutes to 5 now. The day is absolutely flying by, isn't it?
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0: Now then, there's a crash on the M50 northbound at the Red Cow. There are delays back as far as Talla as a result, and from the Red Cow up as far as the M4 is slow as well. Inbound from Newlands Cross is quite heavy on the N7. Outbound is busy as far as Rathcoole on the M4. It's heavy outbound around the Leixlip Selbridge turnoff. Traffic heading in towards Selbridge, though, is not too bad at this stage, although the Lucan Road heading in towards the centre of Leixlip is quite heavy. Maynooth traffic busy in and around the centre of Maynooth, and it's starting to pick up now heading in towards the centre of Kilcock as well from the roundabout at Cortown Road. Clane traffic is heavy from just before Alexandra Bridge and also from just before Capdhu Commons heading in from the Selbridge side, with traffic through Salon starting to pick up now, and also in and around the centre of Naas. It's a bit slow on the M7 heading down towards the merge with the M9. In and around Newbridge, not too bad though, just busy from the Pfizer roundabout in towards the centre of town. No problems to report in Kildare Town or Athy at this stage.
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Artie Pello and Wet Wet Wet there with a little help from my friends. Just heard a bit of news, right? I'll give it to you in a second, but there are certain programs that you associate with certain days.

0: 1978 and became a recognisable part of the winter sports calendar, with all the latest news across the likes of the Winter Olympics to viewers. And they have now decided to axe the programme. And the head of BBC Sports Events says Ski Sunday has been a truly iconic programme and a much loved part of BBC Sports output for many years. Generations of viewers have enjoyed its coverage of the very best in winter sports, but now it's time to say goodbye. So Ski Sunday is gone. I thought it was gone years ago, but there you go. Are there any other TV shows that you can think of off the top of your head, right, that remind you of certain days of the week, and Sundays in particular? Let me know. 0833 97 97 97.
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9: Good evening, it's 5 o'clock. I'm Daniel Maher. Regulations have been introduced to make it mandatory for high-vis gear and helmets to be worn when riding an e-scooter. Those new rules will take effect from Friday, with ministers saying it's up to Gardaí to enforce them. 70% of young people still have accounts on 13-plus social media apps. Research by CyberSafe Kids involving 7,000 children also found more than 8 to 12-year-olds are using AI chatbots. Gardaí are appealing for information after an attempted burglary in Newbridge in the early hours of last Thursday morning. A man gained access to the house after the front door was left unlocked. And a positive update has been issued for a new bus service for Suncroft. Labour and Kildare South TD Mark Wall says he has received a commitment that it will be up and running by the end of the year. We'll have news in full at 6.
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9: Tonight in the Mangard Plus Minor A Football Championship, Clane play Kill, Athy play St Lawrence's, and Raheens play Sarsfields. All games throw in at 8 p.m. Oisín McConville will stay on as manager of the Wicklow Senior Footballers for 2027. The Crossmaglen native came on board with the county in 2023 and won the Taunton Cup earlier this year. Katie McCabe could feature for Chelsea as they bid to secure qualification for the Women's Champions League tonight. The Blues go to Real Sociedad, leading 5-2 from the first leg. At the same time, her international teammate Kyra Caruso will be in action for Coup. They lead PSV Eindhoven 1-0 heading into the second leg in Denmark. And Tiger Woods has avoided jail time after a car crash near his home in Florida earlier this year. The 15-time major winner had denied driving under the influence. KFM Sport with Joe Mallon Motors, Salins Road, Naas. Joe Mallon.

0: motors.ie.
1: 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RileyFuneralHomes.ie or 045 868 230. 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
0: KFM has been informed of the following deaths: Robert Robbie Moran, the Channel Islands and formerly of Newbridge; John Joe Rush, Carbery and formerly of County Roscommon; Mona Lawler, Lawler Gilligan, ní Lanigan, Rathangan; Margaret Whelan, ní English, Athy. The funeral arrangements are as follows: Robert Robbie Moran, the Channel Islands and formerly of Moorfield Park, Newbridge, predeceased by his father Noel, deeply regretted by his mother Mary, brother Paul, sisters Julianne and Sarah and extended family. Funeral arrangements to be announced later. John Joe Rush, Darren Turn House, Carbery and formerly of Gralla, County Roscommon, predeceased by his wife Marcella and his parents John Joe and Anne, deeply regretted by his children Brian, Shane, Claire and Mark, sisters Anne Marie and Phil, brothers Padraig and Thomas and extended family. Reposing at Larkin's Funeral Home, Edenderry, today until 7pm with rosary at 7pm. Funeral Mass will take place on Thursday at 11am in the Holy Trinity Church, Darren Turn, followed by burial in the adjoining cemetery. Funeral Mass can be viewed live on carberyparish.ie. Mona Lawler, Lawler Gilligan, ní Lanigan, Kiltagan North, Rathangan, predeceased by husbands John Lawler, Johnny Lawler and James Gilligan, and daughter Mona. Deeply regretted by her children Sean, Shay, Con, Anthony, Dermot, Finbar, Kay, Avril, Jamie and Hazel, brother Joe and extended family. Reposing at the Chapel of Rest, Monaster Evan, today until 8pm with rosary recital at 7pm. Funeral on Thursday, arriving at the Church of the Assumption, Rathangan, for 11am Requiem Mass, followed by interment in St Patrick's Cemetery, Rathangan. Family flowers only, please. House strictly private at all times, please. Margaret Whelan, ní English, Bridgefield Manor, Athy, predeceased by her husband Jim, parents Jack and Eileen, and sister Phyllis, deeply regretted by her sister Ger and extended family. Reposing at Thompson's Funeral Home, Athy, today until the conclusion of prayers at 7pm. Removal from Thompson's Funeral Home on Thursday morning at 10:45am to arrive at St Michael's Parish Church, Athy, for funeral mass at 11am, followed by burial afterwards in St Michael's New Cemetery, Athy. House private at all times, please. Suvnus August Siachán Dove. 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
0: Staying humid and mostly cloudy this evening with patchy rain, though some sunshine will break through at times. Highest temperatures of 17 to 22 degrees.
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1: Great song, Passenger, and Let Her Go on Kildare's KFM. Still to come, we've got music on the way from U2 and from Somber, who was rocking it up a storm at Electric Picnic over the weekend. First off, though, let's find out what's coming up on tomorrow's Kildare Today.
2: Coming up on Thursday morning's Kildare Today, live from 9. A planned increase in the age limit to use an e-scooter from 16 to 18 has been delayed as the government consults with the EU on foot of legal advice. There has been a sharp fall in public confidence that human rights are being delivered fairly. With the Medical Workforce Intelligence Report 2025 released, 175 doctors self-reported as GPs working in Kildare. KFM, in association with the Southwest Regional Drug and Alcohol Task Force, is promoting addiction awareness and recovery and will be hearing from someone each Thursday who undertook a no-alcohol challenge for 1 month. The National Youth Council has launched its Reality of Youth Employment in Ireland study. Residents in Kildare have been encouraged to get involved with Steptember, an annual event which facilitates numerous free walks around the county. And Bat Conservation Ireland will be joining us to debunk the biggest myths about bats. Join me, Hannah Kelly, for issues affecting you locally, nationally and internationally, live from 9.
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0: released a few big dates for next year as well, hasn't he? 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
0: Heavy on the M50 northbound from Talla to just after the Red Cow, and southbound from Blanchardstown back up as far as the M1. There is a crash there midway between Blanchardstown and the Charlestown area. Inbound on the N7 is heavy from before Newlands. Outbound is busy out as far as Kingswood. On the M4, it gets heavy at the Lucan turnoff, and then it's quite heavy heading in from the Orchard in Selbridge in towards the centre of the town. Also on the main street and the Lucan Road in Leixlip. If you are heading in towards Maynooth now, the Strathan to Maynooth Road's quite heavy from Toolstown. In and around Kilcock, then not too bad, but picking up from the Maynooth side. Traffic heading in towards Clane, very heavy from the Selbridge side, and also now from the Salon side. Almost back as far as Blackhall. Through Salons is quite heavy, and it's busy in and around the centre of Naas. Also quite slow heading down towards the merge with the M9 from the M7. Newbridge traffic now is very busy from just after the Lidl distribution centre in towards town. The Station Road in Kildare Town, both ways now very heavy at the moment between the Station Road, between the Mileta Road and the Main Street. And the Mileta Road is quite heavy as well from Assumpta Villas heading out onto the Station Road, while traffic in Thigh just busy as usual on Leinster Street and on Duke Street.
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0: So it's also quite heavy in Athy on the new road as well, the N78, the distributor road from before Chanterlands heading out towards the junction there. If you're heading down towards the further education site,

0: Perry there and Roar. Also in there we heard from Pink and Trustfall, and a little bit of U2 in there also. 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

0: It's Alex Warren there with Fever Dream. Here's an interesting, albeit sad, story. A six-year-old girl living beneath one of Europe's most active volcanoes is set to become the only pupil at what's believed to be Europe's smallest school. Okay, well, a school for one pupil, you can't get much smaller than that. Aisha, who lives in the fishing hamlet of Ginostra on the Italian island of Stromboli, will have an entire classroom to herself when lessons begin on the 10th of September. The remote settlement, perched on the slopes of the famous volcano off Sicily's northern coast, is so isolated that residents have christened it the island within an island, with no roads connecting it to the rest of Stromboli and access only by boat. Rough seas frequently leave the community cut off from the outside world, and the village once had its own primary school but shut its doors down two decades ago as the population dwindled to about 40. Now local authorities have agreed to reopen it after Aisha's parents warned they would have been forced to leave the island. Her parents, Monica Abate and Rafa Bazine, say they have no intention of leaving and insist that their daughter is happy as the only student.
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0: Just busy on the M50 northbound now between Talla and the Red Cow. Southbound still heavy around the Bethel Blanchardstown area. There's still a crash there. If you're heading in on the N7, it's heavy from the Green Isle Hotel on the N7. Outbound busy, but moving. No major issues on the N4. It does get busy heading up towards the Leixlip Selbridge turnoff, mind you, and still very busy inbound on the Dublin Road heading in towards Selbridge, and also from the Selbridge interchange in towards the centre as well. Maynooth traffic now still busy on the Strathfin to Maynooth Road from Toolstown. If you're heading in towards Clane, it's eased off, if anything. Still busy through Salins Village though, and still slow enough on the M7 heading down towards the merge with the M9. Very heavy traffic heading in towards Nace from the Bundle of Sticks roundabout, and Nace itself is quite busy. Newbridge also very heavy from the Lidl Distribution Centre. Kildare Town still busy enough on the Station Road junction of the Maletta Road. Kildare Town in and around the main street there, as I mentioned, and on the Station Road are the busiest at the minute. And finally towards Fye, where it's busiest now on Duke Street heading inbound.
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0: Love it, love it, love it. Tina Turner did a fantastic version of that as well. That's the original, though, and still the best. The Reverend Al Green and Let's Stay Together on Kildare's KFM. Heading up towards the news at 6 o'clock. It's 2 minutes to 6 now. Lots of your favourites to come in the next hour as well.
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6: At 6, good evening, I'm Tina Gates. The Taoiseach has criticised public sector unions for voting for industrial action in a dispute over pay. Almost 97% of members of the largest public sector union FORSA voted in favour, the second union this week to return a majority vote for action. It comes amid stalled talks over a new public pay deal to replace the one which expired over the summer. Micheál Martin says they've always been ready to meet unions.
7: Well, not miles apart at all. The government has been waiting. The government has offered talks. I think the decisions to ballot were unnecessary and unhelpful, in my view. And we have made it very clear to the public service unions that, as compared, as like previous years, that we're up for negotiation. And the Minister for Public Expenditure has indicated that.
6: A man in his 20s has been arrested after what's described as a high-impact search operation in Cork City. Garthy seized cash, heroin and suspected crack cocaine, along with two caravans, e-scramblers, slash hooks and a number of other items during searches of six properties in the Mahon area today. The NSPCA also seized 10 dogs, a pony and a horse, which will be examined by a vet in due course. A man charged in connection with the seizure of around €1 million worth of suspected cocaine at Cork airports due in court again next week. 39-year-old Patrick Cahill, originally from Dublin but of no fixed abode, appeared at Cork District Court this afternoon on charges of possession of cocaine and possession of cocaine for sale or supply. Jimmy O'Hara reports.
8: Detective Garda Patrick O'Sullivan told the court Garda are objecting to bail and that officers think Mr. Cahill would have connections to leave the country, even though his passport has been confiscated. He said 10 bricks of cocaine were found in the checked-in baggage of the accused after he was approached by custom officials on Monday after landing at the airport. Judge David Waters remanded the accused in custody with consent to bail. He said bail could be granted if the district court approves two sureties of €15,000 each, with a cash lodgement of €5,000 from each surety. The case is due before the court again next Wednesday for DPP directions.
6: The Taoiseach and Tánaiste have denied a rift in government over the future of the carbon tax. Micheál Martin warned this afternoon there would be financial impacts to delaying the planned increases in the tax, while Simon Harris suggested the government could change the frequency of those increases given the high cost of fuel and said it's worth considering.
9: Does the carbon tax equally affect everybody and every project? Of course it doesn't. So government needs to consider all of these things in the round. None of these things are free. All of them have fiscal implications. You can't do everything in a budget. But I do think, whether it's childcare or whether it's energy, I really want to try and get this government to a place where we're moving beyond the one-off measure that might help you for a day or a week or until the next bill, to actually what the Irish people want us to do, which is help them more permanently reduce some of the very high costs we face in Ireland.
6: And the two players eliminated in last night's Traitors Ireland say they've no regrets watching back. There were shockwaves at breakfast when it was revealed Laura was murdered by traitors Fionnuala Carla and Páraic Kay, while Sean A was banished after falling under suspicion by his fellow faithful.

0: trouble. He believes a few too many slip-ups sealed his fate.
1: It became apparent to me, obviously I had my big slip-up, when I tried, as an act of chivalry, tried to defend Adele, who had just been banished. And you see me with the time I put my hand up and says, guys, come on, let's just remember, you know, she came, arrived as a faithful like the rest of us. So then, of course, the classic slip was when I mentioned, I says, we're here to catch faithfuls, and I meant to say traitors. So then the next, I knew going back from the castle that night, I knew, oh God, I'm in trouble here.
0: And that's your latest news update at 4 minutes past six. Sport now, and starting off with tennis, the second round is underway. The US Open, seventh seed Daniil Medvedev is in full control against home player Sebastian Gorzny, taking the opening two sets. While Jessica Pegula cruised to a straight sets win over Sofia Kenin in the last few minutes. Later on, the title holders go in the late session. Carlos Alcaraz takes on Portugal's Jaime Faria, and Aryna Sabalenka is up against Polina Yatsenko. To golf, Tiger Woods has avoided jail time after a car crash near his home in Florida earlier this year. The 15-time major winner had denied driving under the influence. He's now entered a plea deal on lesser charges and has been fined and banned for driving for 5 years. The golfer hasn't featured at a professional event since missing the cut of the Open Championship in 2024. To soccer, and it's just kicked off between Katie McCabe's Chelsea and Real Sociedad. The Republic of Ireland star has been named on the bench by Sonia Bombaster as they look to qualify for the Champions League. They've taken a 5-2 lead into their second leg in Spain. Members of Hemmer Hallgrímsson's backroom team will remain with the Ireland boss ahead of the Euro 28 qualification campaign. Assistant manager John O'Shea and coaches Paddy MacArthur and Gudmundur Hreiðarsson have all put pen to paper on new deals with the FAI. Hallgrímsson had already agreed a contract extension before their playoff loss to Czechia in March. They'll return to competitive action in the Nations League later this month. And Celtic will look to make it 4 wins in a row in the Scottish Premiership. The title holders are up against Aberdeen at Parkhead from 7:45 tonight and will be without Kieran Tierney, Kasper Hoog and Callum Osmond. Rangers will be looking for back-to-back victories when they take on Falkirk from 8 p.m. And that's your latest news and sport at 6 minutes past six.
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6: Yes, a cloudy evening with a few well-scattered showers. Starting off mostly cloudy then tonight with well-scattered showers as well. Clear spells will develop as the night progresses. It'll be a mild night though, with lowest temperatures ranging from 11 degrees in the north to 16 in the south.
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Yes, sorry, Huey Lewis in the news there with the power of love. No surprises in this, as new research has revealed that kids have ditched books for screen time. And it's revealed that a 6-week break or an 8-week break takes a significant toll on pupils' vocabulary, with screen time surging and reading habits falling away over the summer holidays. Around about 39% of parents say that they're worried that this has happened to their child, and the data suggests that their concerns are justified as well. Nearly 3/4 of children saw their screen time increase, with 1 in 3 parents saying it went up significantly during the holidays. Meanwhile, only 14% of children read for pleasure every day over the summer, and 1 in 10 didn't read at all. And then separate research found that children lose an average of around about 20% of their reading gains over the summer break, with the effects compounding year on year. So get back to them books, lads. Come on.

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0: Gotta say, it's moving a lot better now on the M50, just a bit busy northbound around the Red Cow. No issues inbound or outbound on the N7 or the N4. Traffic then heading in towards Selbridge is still heavy from the Orchard on the Dublin Road and from the M4 Business Park the other side. Just busy on the main street in Leixlip. Maynooth traffic's moving okay. Still busy from Mooney Cooley though towards the centre of Maynooth. No major issues in and around Kilcock. If you're heading in towards Clane, it's quietened down considerably. Likewise, Salins traffic is relatively light. No problems to report in and around Naas. The M7 down to the M9's moving well. Heading in towards Newbridge, still heavy from the Lidl distribution centre there. Kildare Town traffic is still very heavy now from before Lourdesville on the Station Road out as far as the junction with the Meletta Road. It's been busy there all afternoon in actual fact, while traffic then in and around the Thigh, no major issues there. It's just a bit of traffic on Leinster Street and Duke Street.
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0: Kildare County Council has commenced the Summary of Social Housing Assessments 2026. This is a review of social housing needs in County Kildare. The review applies to housing applicants who were approved for social housing supports with Kildare County Council between January 1, 2014 and December 31, 2019 and who have not updated their housing file in the past 12 months. Relevant applications will receive a Summary of Social Housing Assessments 2026 form and an introductory letter by post in the coming days. Housing assistance payment, HAP tenants, rental accommodation scheme, RAS tenants, and local authority or AHB transfer tenants do not need to complete this form. Completed forms and supporting documents must be returned to Kildare County Council by Monday the 7th of September 2026. Under the departmental directive, applicants who do not return a fully completed Summary of Social Housing Assessments 2026 form, together with all relevant documentation, may result in the applicant's file being closed and the applicant may be removed from the housing list.
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0: Just gone 6:30, here's Tara Flanagan.
2: Thanks, Paul. Regulations have been introduced to make it mandatory for high-vis gear and helmets to be worn when riding any scooter. Those new rules will take effect from Friday, with ministers saying it's up to Gardaí to enforce them. Other rules to ban all under 18s from using e-scooters have been delayed until later in the year, as they require EU approval. The British Foreign Secretary says he stands fully behind the Good Friday Agreement, but Ed Miliband wouldn't be drawn on the issue of a border poll after British Prime Minister Andy Burnham said it was off the table. Foreign Affairs Minister Helen McEntee says there needs to be planning about a united Ireland. 70% of young children still have accounts on 13-plus social media apps. Research by CyberSafe Kids involving 7,000 children also found more than half of 8 to 12-year-olds are using AI chatbots. That's despite new laws around online age verification, which came into effect in July. And a positive update has been announced for a new bus service for Suncroft. There had been previous commitments that it would already be in place by now, but Labour and Kildare South TD Mark Wall has received a commitment that it will be up and running by the end of the year. It follows consultations with the Minister for Transport, NTA and Local Link. In sport tonight in the Mangard Plus Minor Football Championship A, Clane play Kill, Athy play St Lawrence's and Raheens play Sarsfields. All games throw in at 8 o'clock. We'll have news in full at 7.

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0: You know, her dad's a billionaire. That's Stella Lefty there, and Boston on Kildare's KFM. Silicone, we got music on the way from the wonderful Sam Fender. We'll also find out what's happening around Kildare in the diary.
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0: Sam Fender there, that's called 17 Going Under. Still to come, we've got music on the way from the Pointer Sisters. Great memory from them in a few moments' time. In the meantime, let's find out what's happening around Kildare. Time now for the diary, and let's go over to Ben.
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0: Yep, that's Roisin Murphy there with Maloko and Sing It Back. And before that, the Pointer Sisters and Slow Hand. And that is pretty much it for me. I'm back with you on the radio tomorrow afternoon again between 3 and 7 for another K-Drive. Stick around, though, if you like your American country. Liam's up next with lots of that. And then, of course, it's K-Country right through until 10. Enjoy the rest of your Wednesday. I'll talk to you tomorrow.
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0: It's your latest news update at 4 minutes past seven.
1: Good evening, I'm Stephen Doyle. Daniil Medvedev's through to the third round of the US Open after beating Sebastian Gorzny. He took all three sets in a commanding win over the home player, while Jessica Pegula cruised to a straight sets win over Sofia Kenin in their All-American clash. Later on, the title holders go in the late session. Carlos Alcaraz takes on Portugal's Jaime Faria, and Arina Sabalenka is up against Polina Yatsenko. It's all square at the break between Katie McCabe's Chelsea and Real Sociedad. The Irish captain was named on the bench by her boss Sonia Bompastor as they look to qualify for the Champions League. The Blues have a 5-2 aggregate lead after that commanding first leg win. Jason Knight could be set for a move away from Bristol City at the end of the season or in January. The club have confirmed that their Irish captain hasn't signed a new deal with his contract set to expire next summer. However, Knight will remain as skipper of the Robins until his departure. Celtic are looking to make it 4 wins from 4 in the Scottish Premiership. The title holders take on Aberdeen at Parkhead at 7:45. New signings Oliver Sorensen, Shim Mukka and Sam Johnston have all been named on the bench, while Rangers are looking for back-to-back wins as they take on Falkirk at 8. Tiger Woods has been handed a 5-year driving ban and a fine after a crash in Florida earlier this year. The former golf world number one was arrested after his car rolled over in a collision with a pickup truck in Florida. The 15-time major winner had denied driving under the influence but agreed to lesser charges. The golfer has not featured at a professional event since missing the cut at the Open Championship in 2024. And the Dublin senior women's football team are on the hunt for a new boss after Derek Murray and Paul Casey confirmed they won't be seeking a third term in charge. They guided the girls in blue to an All-Ireland title and 2 Leinster championships in their 2 years in charge. The pair replaced Mick Bowen at the helm at the 2025 season start. That's your news and sport update. It's 6 minutes past 7.
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4: And on the weather front, starting off mainly cloudy this evening with some well-scattered showers, but clear spells will develop as the night progresses. It can't be mild overnight, temperatures ranging between 11 and 16 degrees.
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Yes, Marty Stewart and Johnny Cash there from 1969. And a song which was previously recorded by Flat and Scruggs in 1965. And getting us underway this evening, the great Kenny Rogers and the late Dolly Parton, who passed away 1 week ago indeed. And we're still being inundated with her songs on every radio station around the world, and rightly so as well. You're welcome in to the American Country Show for this Wednesday evening. And if you'd like to get a mention on the show or to send greetings to someone special in your life, text or WhatsApp to 0833 97 97 97 with Zip and Dunedee. 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Hi to Paul Delaney, big fan of Marty Robbins, and we're all becoming big fans of Ronnie Robbins these days as well, Marty's son, who continues to keep the great songs of his dad alive. Here's one from Ronnie for you called Some Memories Just Won't Die.

0: The wonderful Charlie Pride. Is anybody going to San Antonio? And meeting Charlie Pride is one of the highlights of my career as a radio presenter. And of course, he was our guest on K Country on a couple of occasions. And we had a great chat and met up with him then on a holiday. And his lovely wife, Rosine, continues living and keeping his memory alive. And his songs are being sung, of course, by his son and by his brother as well. We got a track from Alabama on the way for you right after we check out these notices.
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House of Great Sound of Alabama on American Country Show this evening. And if you're going to play in Texas, you've got to have a fiddle in the band. That's for certain indeed. Now, we've got three in a row for you coming up next. We've got Crystal Gayle from 1975. We've got Merle Haggard from 1981 with a title track of an album. The album's called Big City. And to finish it all off, we have Charlie Daniels Band from 1979 with a tune that was featured in the movie Coyote Ugly. The Devil Went Down to Georgia. But starting us off, it's the beautiful Crystal Gayle, and I'll play this for Martina in Baldinglass.

The devil went down to Georgia. He was looking for a soul to steal. He was in a bind because he was way behind and he was willing to make a deal. When he came across this young man sawing on a fiddle and playing it hot, and the devil jumped up on a hickory stump and said, "Boy, let me tell you what. I guess you didn't know it, but I'm a fiddle player too. And if you'd care to take a dare, I'll make a bet with you. Now you play pretty good fiddle, boy, but give the devil his due. I bet a fiddle of gold against your soul, cause I think I'm better than you." The boy said, "My name's Johnny, and it might be a sin, but I'll take your bet and you're gonna regret, cause I'm the best as ever been."

his case and he said, "I'll start this show." And fire flew from his fingertips as he rosined up his bow. And he pulled the bow across the strings and it made an evil hiss. And then a band of demons joined in and it

The devil bowed his head because he knew that he'd been beat. And he laid that golden fiddle on the ground at Johnny's feet. Johnny said, "Devil, just come on back if you ever want to try again. 'Cause I told you once, you son of a gun,

0: the wonderful Charlie Daniels Band there from 1979, taken from the movie Ugly Coyote. Ugly, that was what it was called indeed. A great version of that by the Cotton Mill Boys somewhere as well, which we must give a spin on our Irish K country. Maybe not tonight, but another night. But it's one of those great tunes indeed, isn't it? We've got Garth Brooks on the way for you in a few moments. Don't forget, keep those requests coming into us. And if you've got a request for something from the Irish country music scene, you could also send it in now. We've 2 hours of Irish country coming your way between 8 and 10.
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Colin Baton Rouge there from Garth Brooks. And Johnny Brady does a great version of that as well, by the way. Right, we're going to be something fairly recent for you now. Ella Langley and Morgan Wallen got together earlier on this year and recorded a great song called I Can't Love You Anymore. And then we're going to go way back in music history to the wonderful Patsy Cline. But first, here's Ella and Morgan.

Patsy Cline, the legendary lady, Crazy Dreams, the name of that one indeed. It's the American Country Show every Wednesday here between 7 and 8. We've got Waylon and Willie on the way and a track from Don Williams as well. So I'm sure Magella would be happy to hear that. So thank you all for your song suggestions. And someone suggesting Susan Jacks there in the Poppy Family. Which way are you going, Billy? Try and see if we can line that one up for you for next week indeed as well. Here's Waylon and Willie.

the wonderful voice of the late Don Williams there, and I Believe in You. We're almost at the end of tonight's American Country Show, but there's 2 hours of Irish country on the way. Here's Luke Combs taking us up to news at 8 o'clock. Sunday.

There's a killer in our midst, stalking us on rainy nights, striking on secluded rural roads, or in the middle of winter, down dark country lanes. This is a killer who terrorized the young and the not

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3: At 8, good evening, I'm Tina Gates. The Taoiseach and Tánaiste have denied a rift in government over the future of the carbon tax. Micheál Martin warned this afternoon there would be financial impacts to delaying the planned increases in the tax, while Simon Harris suggested the government could change the frequency of those increases given the high cost of fuel and said it's worth considering.
4: Does the carbon tax equally affect everybody and every project? Of course it doesn't. So government needs to consider all of these things in the round. None of these things are free. All of them have fiscal implications. You can't do everything in a budget. But I do think whether it's childcare or whether it's energy, I really want to try and get this government to a place where we're moving beyond the one-off measure that might help you for a day or a week or until the next bill, to actually what the Irish people want us to do, which is help them more permanently reduce some of the very high costs we face in Ireland.
3: The Taoiseach has criticised public sector unions for voting for industrial action in a dispute over pay. Almost 97% of members of the largest public sector union, FORSA, voted in favour, the second union this week to return a majority vote for action. It comes amid stalled talks over a new public pay deal to replace the one which expired over the summer. Micheál Martin says they've always been ready to meet unions.
5: Well, not my part at all. The government has been waiting. The government has offered talks. Quite frankly, I think the decisions to ballot were unnecessary and unhelpful, in my view. And we have made it very clear to the public service unions that, as like previous years, that we're up for negotiation. And the Minister for Public Expenditure has indicated that.
3: A man in his 20s has been arrested after what's been described as a high-impact search operation in Cork City. Gardaí seized cash, heroin and suspected crack cocaine, along with two caravans, e-scramblers and slash hooks, during searches of six properties in the Mahon area today. The NSPCA also seized 10 dogs, a pony and a horse. A man charged in connection with the seizure of around €1 million worth of suspected cocaine at Cork Airport is due in court again next week. 39-year-old Patrick Cahill, who's originally from Dublin but of no fixed abode, appeared at Cork District Court this afternoon on charges of possession of cocaine and possession of cocaine for sale or supply. Police in the north have named the man killed in Dungannon at the weekend as 61-year-old Sidi Dijallo. A murder investigation was launched following his death in the Lisnahull Road area on Saturday. Detectives say their thoughts are with his family, who have asked for privacy as they come to terms with their loss. Planning permission has been granted for a controversial 562-home development on the former Jesuit land at Milltown Park in Dublin 6. An Cumasúin Pleanála has upheld Dublin City Council's approval of the scheme despite an appeal from local residents. Donald Trump says he's happy the Duke and Duchess of Sussex have left America for the UK, declaring he's not a fan. Prince Harry and Meghan moved back to Britain last week along with their children Archie and Lilibet. They spent 6 years living in California, and the US president's been asked about their move by reporters in Washington.
6: I thought they treated the royal family with great disrespect. I didn't like it. I didn't like the way she acted. I thought she was terribly disrespectful to the Queen. To King Charles. Maybe I'm different. I wouldn't have taken him back.
3: Uber is cutting more than 3,000 jobs worldwide as part of a major restructuring. The cuts amount to around 10% of its global workforce, but the company hasn't yet said which countries will be most affected. It's understood it's planning to invest more than $10 billion in robo-taxis. And that's your latest news update at 8:04.
7: And in sport, the US Open title holders will be in action overnight. Carlos Alcaraz takes on Portugal's Jaime Faria, while Aryna Sabalenka is up against Paulina Yatsenko. Daniil Medvedev is through to the third round after beating Sebastian Gorzny. He took all three sets in a commanding win over the home player. Alex Mickelson shocked Brandon Nakashima in a battle between two of the state's hottest prospects, while Jessica Pegula cruised to a straight sets win over Sophia Kenin in their All-American clash. In soccer, Katie McKay was an unused substitute as Chelsea booked their place in the Women's Champions League. They defeated Real Sociedad 1-0 on the night in Spain. That was more than enough to see.

0: Real qualification after last week's 5-2 first leg win. McCabe's international teammate Kira Caruso will also be playing European football this season. Her side Kew advanced with a 2-1 aggregate win over PSV. Jason Knight could be set for a move away from Bristol City come the end of the season. The club have confirmed the Republic of Ireland midfielder has not signed a new deal, with his contract set to expire next summer. However, Knight will remain as captain of the Robins until his departure. Celtic are looking to make it 4 wins in a row in the Scottish Premiership. The title holders are up against Aberdeen at Parkhead, where they're in a quarter of an hour gone. New signings Oliver Sorensen, Shim Miuka and Sam Johnstone have all been named on the bench, while it's just kicked off between Rangers and Falkirk. Tiger Woods has been handed a 5-year driving ban and a fine after a crash in Florida earlier this year. The former golf number one was arrested after his car rolled over in a collision with a pickup truck. The 15-time major winner had denied driving under the influence, but agreed to lesser charges. The golfer has not featured at a professional event since missing the cut at the Open Championship in 2024. And Enric Mas remains at the top of the general classification at La Vuelta a España. He finished in the peloton to retain his lead at the top. British rider Matthew Brennan made it a hat-trick of victories as he claimed a sprint finish, while Ireland's Eddie Dunbar moved up 3 places to sit 46th overall. That's your news and sport. I'm David Seagrave. It's 6 minutes past 8.
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3: All right, good evening once again. Starting off mainly cloudy this evening with well-scattered showers. Clear spells developing as the night progresses. It's going to be a mild night tonight. Temperatures ranging between 11 degrees in the north to 16 degrees in the south.
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The mighty Mike Denver, the Galway Boy, getting us underway on Wednesday's K Country All Irish between now and 10 o'clock. Great track, called I Asked Her for a Dance. And I have Nathan Carter on the way in a moment for Mary in Salins, but before that, Mick Flavin for another Mary in Longwood.

Yes, Nathan Carter, You Got Gold, singing especially for Mary in Salins. Well, Danny Byrne Band are from Cross Midland, South Armagh area, one of the most popular bands in the whole world at the moment. Danny Byrne Band, and here's a great track called How Do You Like Me Now?

0: Danny Byrne Band and How Do You Like Me Now? Well, of course, you probably noticed on Thursday night recently, about 3 weeks ago, we recommenced a feature on our K Country show on a Thursday night called Local Focus at about 9:30. And we started that a few weeks ago with Kieran Wynn from Kildare. And then we had Shawnee Smullen from Newbridge. And last week we had Tony Kerwin. Well, tomorrow night, I'm delighted to announce we have another local man indeed, Paul McCormack. A man who has written so many songs for so many people, including for Christy Moore. He'll be our guest on Local Focus tomorrow night at 9:30. I'm looking forward to that, having a chat with Paul and playing a couple of his songs. On the way in a few moments, we have got Claudia Buckley and Jimmy singing If Anything Happened to You.
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Beautiful duet there, Claudia and Jimmy Buckley together. Well, here's a song that was in our Song of the Week a few weeks ago. Did very well for Pat Daly. He's on the way. And we also have a get-together from Louise Morrissey, Molly O'Connell and Aisling Rafferty to follow.

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three of the finest voices in Irish country music, Louise Morrissey, Molly O'Connell and Aisling Rafferty, together there on Go Rosie Go. We had Pat Daly before that with a great version of Bed of Roses, and it's a great song, isn't it? That was actually Song of the Week, chosen by your good selves on the 9th of July. And I want to say hi to Harry Dunhill, mentioned a great singer to me there, Jimmy Fortune of the Statler Brothers. I think he recorded a version of that song that we were playing there a moment ago from Bed of Roses. I think that was recorded by Jimmy and the Statler Brothers way back as well. Thank you for getting in touch with the programme. We'll do our best to find a song by Jimmy Fortune for you for tomorrow night's programme. On the way next, Saw Doctors for George. He's a big fan, and it's called The Glorious Days of Summer.

0: Oh, the great voice of Brendan Quinn there, Four in the Morning, which was a big hit, of course, for a guy called Farron Young way back in 1971. Brendan still going strong, living in a lovely part of Donegal. We send our greetings out to him, just in case he's listening in. It's K-Country on a Wednesday night. It's All Irish on Wednesdays between 8 and 10. And a great track on the way in a moment from Stacey Breen, right after the break.
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6: K-Country with Liam Kett.

That's Red Country Voices. Stacey Breen from County Wexford there, and tonight the heartache's on me. Well, good evening to Rosie, and nice to speak to you on the phone as well. Hi to Tina, looking for something by Brendan Shine or Brendan Grace. We'll have a look at that in the second half of the show for you. And Bridie Nolan is looking for a great track from Philomena Begley, and it's going to bring us up to news this evening. Don't forget, we've got Michael English and a nice country medley coming up here as well. And Michael, of course, has lots of shows coming up in the next couple of weeks. Sunday the 27th, he's in the Cadeen Hotel with a special guest, Brendan Shine. As far as I know, it's sold out already. And you might be lucky to get one or two tickets. If there's any cancellations, maybe get your name on the list. And of course, Michael, on the 18th of November is a special night, a dinner and show at Newbridge Silverware. So if you're a fan, you know what to do. Here's Michael and then Philomena taking us up to news at 9.

0: Hey, it's Paul here. 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We'll have the birthday club, lots and lots of your favourite songs, a little bit of romance on the radio. Yeah, sure, why ever not? And we'll keep an eye on the traffic and travel for you as well. That's K-Drive, Monday to Friday here on Kildare's KFM. I'll pick up about 3.
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0: Drone attack at Leipzig airport in Germany. The department says Yuri Filatov will be called in at senior official level over concerns about Russian actions. Russia denies any involvement in the attack. EU foreign ministers today promised more work on robust sanctions against Russia. They met in Wicklow today to discuss a range of international challenges facing the European Union. The attempted drone attack on Leipzig airport overshadowed the gathering. Minister for Foreign Affairs Helen McEntee says pressure on Russia will be maintained.
1: And we will keep pressure on Russia. Further work on robust sanctions will continue to deny Moscow the revenue and the means to continue its illegal war. Russia's campaign of hybrid activity continues to increase in scale and recklessness, impacting many of us here in the EU. We stand in solidarity with Germany following the alarming incidents at Leipzig airport, but also with many, many member states affected by Russia's attacks.
0: Planning permission's been granted for a controversial 562-home development on the former Jesuit lands at Milltown Park in Dublin 6. Uncomisiún Pleanála has upheld Dublin City Council's approval of the scheme, despite an appeal from local residents. Excitement is building ahead of Katie Taylor's final fight in Croke Park this weekend. The Bray native held a public workout in the Helix in Dublin this evening in front of hundreds of fans. These aspiring boxers were among those in the crowd.
2: I think Katie's a brilliant boxer and I think it's good to see her train before her last show.
3: It's nice to have an inspirational woman in boxing to look up to because obviously she changed the sport so much.
4: Yeah,
3: and I really hope to be like her one day as well.
5: And do you think she's going to do it on Saturday?
3: Yeah, definitely.
0: The Taoiseach says he has an open mind on the future of the carbon tax. The issue is emerging as a potential clash point between Fine Gael and Fianna Fáil ahead of the budget. The tax is due to increase again in October, having been previously deferred due to the high cost of fuel. Taoiseach and Finance Minister Simon Harris says further changes to the previously planned hikes to carbon tax could be on the table, but he played down any talk of a rift.
6: Not only is there no tension, that we've yet to have detailed discussions on all of this, and I have an open mind on this because absolutely, let's be very clear, if you do decide to do one thing in relation to a trajectory, it has an implication in terms of the amount of money that you take in and the amount of money you can spend. So none of these choices are free.
0: Police in the north have named the man killed in Dungannon at the weekend, a 61-year-old Sidi Diallo. A murder investigation was launched following his death in the Lisnahull Road area on Saturday. Detectives say their thoughts are with his family, who have asked for privacy as they come to terms with their loss. Donald Trump says he's happy the Duke and Duchess of Sussex have left America for the UK, declaring he's not a fan. Prince Harry and Meghan moved back to Britain last week, along with their children Archie and Lilibet. They'd spent 6 years living in California, and the US president has been asked about their move by reporters in Washington.
7: I thought they treated the royal family with great disrespect. I didn't like it. I didn't like the way she acted. I thought she was terribly disrespectful to the Queen, to King Charles. Maybe I'm different. I wouldn't have taken him back.
0: Uber is cutting more than 3,000 jobs worldwide as part of a major restructuring. The cuts amount to around 10% of its global workforce, but the company hasn't yet said which countries will be most affected. It's understood it's planning to invest more than $10 billion in robo-taxis. And that's your latest news update at 9:04.
8: And in sport, the US Open title holders will be in action overnight. Carlos Alcaraz takes on Portugal's Jaime Faria, while Aryna Sabalenka is up against Paulina Yatsenko. Rain has delayed the action on the outside courts of Flushing Meadows, however. Earlier on, Alex Mickelson shocked Brandon Nakashima in a battle between two of the state's hottest prospects, while Jessica Pegula cruised to a straight sets win over Sophia Kennan in their All-American clash. In soccer, Katie McKay was an unused substitute as Chelsea booked their place in the Champions League this evening. They defeated Real Sociedad 1-0 on the night in Spain. That was more than enough to seal qualification after last week's 5-2 first leg win. Meanwhile, McCabe's international teammate Kira Caruso will also be playing European football this season. Her side Q advanced with a 2-1 aggregate win over PSV. Jason Knight could be set for a move away from Bristol City at the end of the season. The club have confirmed the Republic of Ireland midfielder has not signed a new deal, with his contract set to expire next summer. However, Knight will remain as captain of the Robins until his departure. Celtic are on course to keep their unbeaten start to the Scottish Premiership intact. The title holders lead Aberdeen 3-0 at Park.

0: Marquette. Camilo Duran, Ben Negrin and Yang Hyun-jun with the goals from Martin O'Neill's side. Elsewhere, it's level at 1-0 between Rangers and Falkirk at the break. Lawrence Shankland gave the Jays the lead early on, but that was cancelled out by an own goal just before half-time. Isaac Hadjar will miss this weekend's Italian Grand Prix at Monza as he continues his recovery from a wrist injury. Liam Lawson will take his seat for the second race in a row after filling in for him in the Netherlands. Hadjar picked up the injury while boxing in gym training during the summer break last month. And Enric Mas remains at the top of the general classification at La Vuelta a España. He finished in the peloton to retain his lead at the top. British rider Matthew Brennan made it a hat-trick of victories as he claimed a sprint finish, while Ireland's Eddie Dunbar moved up three places to sit 46th overall. That's your news and sport. I'm David Seagrave. It's 6 minutes past nine.
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3: All right, Gavin, once again, looking at the weather, mostly cloudy with well-scattered showers, but clear spells developing as the night progresses. It's going to be a mild night with temperatures ranging from 11 degrees in the north of Leinster to 16 degrees in the south. And tomorrow, Thursday, a mainly dry and bright day with a few well-scattered showers, turning wet in the afternoon and evening with widespread rain developing. The rain will be heavy and persistent at times. Temperatures tomorrow ranging between 17 and 20 degrees.
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lads. Paddy Coffey, all the way from Beaufort in County Kerry, and he was a participant in this year's Lord Tira on TG Carr. Great song, of course, originally written and recorded by the one Johnny McAvoy. A great song, Run Around Angel, that's what it's called. It was recorded by Jack Keogh in more recent times, and by Matt Levy as well. And who was looking for Brendan Shine? Somebody mentioned Brendan there here. I think it was Tina. I've got a track from him on the way, and a track from Shave Fife as well called Kiss and Make Up. But first, here's Brendan.

0: did you meet her? Hopefully at the Keys.
1: K Country with Liam Kett. Kildare's KFM.

That's the great voice of Shay Fife there, Kiss and Make Up. That's the name of the song indeed. Beautiful voice as well. Now I want to say hi to Jeff Morgan. And Jeff sent me a lovely message from what he said is sunny but thundery Florida. He's listening to us even. Jeff is from England. He's a big fan of Mary Duff and comes to Ireland regularly to see Mary and Daniel in concert as well. And I met him once or twice at one of the concerts. A lovely gentleman indeed. I hope you're having a lovely holiday, Jeff. I know sunny but thundery, but stay in, get out in the sunshine during the day, and hopefully Florida's got so much to offer. I was there once and I loved every minute of it indeed. And I got a song on the way from Daniel and Mary, so we have to say hi to Breed and Nace as well, who's a huge fan of Daniel, and we have Jeff who likes Mary. So here's Till a Tear Becomes a Rose.

The electric energy of the 80s. And the unforgettable anthems of the 90s. Every Sunday at 11 a.m. KFM brings you 3 full hours of the soundtrack of your life. 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KFM. 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

Oh, there's a blast from the past. Wonderful Tony Stevens from Cork there. It feels like the first time. What a great song. What a great voice that man has. Now residing in the Athlone and Mullingar areas after getting married for the second time about a year or so ago. Hi to Teresa Kilcullen, still celebrating her birthday. And she's still looking for the old roll in the hay.

great voice of John McNichol, the man from Derry. Someone is looking for someone like you. Don't forget, if you'd like to get a request played for someone special in your life, text or WhatsApp 0833 97 97 97 with Zip it, Donna D, or email studio@kfmradio.com, or give me a call on the phone on 045 901 490. Very little choices of songs left, but hope you enjoy the ones that we do have lined up. I want to send out happy birthday greetings right now to Mary Mackey of Donna D, celebrating her birthday today. Lots of love coming in from your son Will, who sent a message to me there recently. And we've got Joe Dolan on the way for you. We have Des Kelly and the Capital Show Band as well, going out especially for Jim Kelly. I wanted to hear the Streets of Baltimore. It's on the way for you right after Joe Dolan.

0: coming up on Thursday morning's Kildare Today, live from 9. A planned increase in the age limit to use an e-scooter from 16 to 18 has been delayed as the government consults with the EU on foot of legal advice. There has been a sharp fall in public confidence that human rights are being delivered fairly. With the Medical Workforce Intelligence Report 2025 released, 175 doctors self-reported as GPs working in Kildare. KFM, in association with the South West Regional Drug and Alcohol Task Force, is promoting addiction awareness and recovery and will be hearing from someone each Thursday who undertook a no-alcohol challenge for 1 month. The National Youth Council has launched its Reality of Youth Employment in Ireland study. Residents in Kildare have been encouraged to get involved with Steptember, an annual event which facilitates numerous free walks around the county. And Bat Conservation Ireland will be joining us to debunk the biggest myths about bats. Join me, Hannah Kelly, for issues affecting you locally, nationally and internationally, live from 9.
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That's a blast from the past. Des Kelly and the Capitol Show Band there in the streets of Baltimore, as requested by Jim Kelly. I don't know if he's any relation or not. You never know. Now, good evening to Dick and Marion Phillips in a tie. And Marion has asked me to play a very romantic song for her lovely husband. It's called The Nearest to Perfect from Michael English. And we have Bernie Heaney and Noel Ball and them with a great duet called Everybody's Reaching Out for Someone.

fabulous duet there. Bernie Healy from Newbridge and Noel Boland from Blessing in there. And everybody's reaching out for someone, I guess. It is true indeed. Little notice from our diary. The Allenwood Art Group are looking for members and they meet on a Thursday, that's tomorrow, 3rd of September, between 8 and 10 p.m. in Allenwood Community Centre, the old credit union building indeed. And it's a new group of like-minded individuals who like to paint and draw. Purpose of the group is to encourage and support each other with our art endeavours. We all lead lives that are too busy, and this might be the only time members can set aside for their art. It might be a time slot away from the children or a time to get out and meet people. Members must be over 18 years of age. It's open to all abilities, but please be aware this is not lessons. Approximately 40 meetings per year, and most importantly, it involves lots of tea, chat and fun. And if you'd like more information, you can send a WhatsApp message to 083 113 5989. That's 083 113 5989. That's the Allenwood Art Group, who are starting up tomorrow night at 8 o'clock. Maybe it's something you would like to get involved in. Could be a lot of fun and a great break from that routine. Right, Mick Flavin's another popular choice. Mary in Longwood is a big fan of Mick, so we've got a track from him on the way for you called The Old Log Cabin for Sale.

the great voice of Patrick Feeney there in Song for Bernadette. And those of you who have been to Lourdes will know what I'm talking about indeed. Catholic Church investigated the visions, and Bernadette was canonized as a saint in 1933. And many of you will have visited Lourdes in the meantime and over the last few years indeed. And it is a very special place, and lots of people go on an annual basis indeed. Found it very peaceful myself. And I might take a trip back again, maybe next year, who knows. Time for say goodnight to you all. Thanks for your company since 7 o'clock. Don't forget to join me tomorrow night between 8 and 10. My special guest on Local Focus tomorrow night is local songwriter and singer from Newbridge, Paul McCormack. Taking us up to news at 10 o'clock is Tony Kerr.

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2: At 10, good evening, I'm Tina Gates. EU foreign ministers are promising to step up pressure on Russia following an attempted drone attack at Leipzig Airport in Germany. Ministers meeting in Wicklow today discussed further sanctions against Moscow, while Ireland is also to summon Russian Ambassador Yuri Filatov to the Department of Foreign Affairs. Russia denies any involvement in the attack.

0: scale and recklessness impacting many of us here in the EU. We stand in solidarity with Germany following the alarming incidents at Leipzig Airport, but also with many, many member states affected by Russia's attacks.
1: A controversial housing development in Dublin 6 has been given the go-ahead, and Cumhaisiún Pleanála has approved 562 homes at Milltown Park on the former Jesuit lands, despite objections from local residents. The scheme includes more than 550 apartments, along with a small number of houses, a creche and a cafe. Excitement's building ahead of Katie Taylor's final fight in Croke Park this weekend. The Bray native held a public workout in the Helix in Dublin this evening in front of hundreds of fans. These aspiring boxers were among those in the crowd.
2: I think Katie's a brilliant boxer, and I think it's good to see her training before her last show.
3: It's nice to have an inspirational woman in boxing to look up to, because obviously she changed the sport so much.
4: Yeah,
3: and I really hope to be like her one day as well.
5: And do you think she's going to do it on Saturday?
3: Yeah, definitely. Of course.
1: The Taoiseach has moved to play down a rift in the coalition over the carbon tax. Earlier, Taoiseach Simon Harris opened the door to changing the law around carbon taxing to slow down the rate at which it increases. Micheál Martin has warned that could have financial consequences.
6: Well, there are no tensions, but the reality is, of course, that the revenues from the carbon tax trajectory as provided for in legislation have been baked into the National Development Plan expenditure profile, particularly of the Department of Climate and energy, so for, and also then in terms of fuel poverty and in terms of support for farmers. So the carbon tax revenue goes to farmers in terms of environmentally friendly farming initiatives.
1: 70% of 8 to 12-year-olds still have accounts on social media apps limited to those above 13. Research by CyberSafe Kids has found more than half of children in the same age bracket are using generative AI. One in four have had negative experiences online, including a rise in exposure to sexual content. Health Minister Jennifer Carroll McNeill says government's highlighting the risks associated with young people being online.
7: You will have heard my colleague Simon Harris and Patrick O'Donovan advance this not just nationally but at a European level. But at the end of the day, neither of them is handing their child a phone, and there is a very strong measure of parental responsibility to make sure that children aren't accessing things that are very much not designed for them.
1: Police in the north have named the man killed in Dungannon at the weekend as 61-year-old Sidi Diallo. A murder investigation was launched following his death in the Lisna Hull Road area on Saturday. Detectives say their thoughts are with his family, who've asked for privacy as they come to terms with their loss. Donald Trump says he's happy the Duke and Duchess of Sussex have left America for the UK, declaring he's not a fan. Prince Harry and Meghan moved back to Britain last week, along with their children Archie and Lilibet. They'd spent 6 years living in California. The US president's been asked about their move by reporters in Washington.
8: I thought they treated the royal family with great disrespect. I didn't like it. I didn't like the way she acted. I thought she was terribly disrespectful to the Queen. To King Charles. Maybe I'm different. I wouldn't have taken him back.
1: And that's your latest news update at 4 minutes past 10.
9: And in sport, the US Open title holders will be in action overnight. Carlos Alcaraz takes on Portugal's Jaime Faria, while Aryna Sabalenka is up against Paulina Yatsenko. Earlier on, Alex Mickelson chalked Brandon Nakashima in a battle between two of the state's hottest prospects, while Jessica Pegula cruised to a straight sets win over Sophia Kennan in their All-American clash. In soccer, Celtic remain unbeaten in the Scottish Premiership after a straightforward win against Aberdeen. Three first-half goals were enough for the title holders at Parkhead. Camilo Duran, Ben Negrin and Yang Hyun Jun were all on the score sheet for Martin O'Neill's side. Katie McKay was an unused substitute as Chelsea booked their place in the Champions League. They defeated Real Sociedad 1-0 on the night in Spain. It was more than enough to seal qualification after last week's 5-2 first leg win. McCabe's international teammate Kira Caruso will also be playing European football this season. Her side Coup advanced with a 2-1 aggregate win over PSV to advance to the league phase. Irish heavyweight boxer Adam Malanyan says his fight at Croke Park this weekend feels special. His opponent is yet to be confirmed, however they'll be the first heavyweights to take to the ring at the venue since Muhammad Ali fought Al Blue Lewis in 1972. The Tala native says the people's champion was an idol to him as a young boxer.
10: It doesn't get much bigger than that for me, because I grew up watching him. I studied him as a, you know, 8, 9, 10 year old kid, and I wanted to be like him. You know, when I was a kid I had the same haircut as him. him. I wanted to be Muhammad Ali.
9: Leinster's Caelan Dorris is reportedly set to miss the beginning of the upcoming URC

0: season. He's been ruled out with a knee injury and is yet to return to pre-season training, according to the Irish Independent. It's also reported that the number 8 could miss Ireland's Nations Championship fixtures with Argentina, Fiji and South Africa. And Isaac Hadjar will miss this weekend's Italian Grand Prix at Monza as he continues his recovery from a wrist injury. Liam Lawson will take his seat for the second race in a row after filling in for him in the Netherlands. That's your news and sport. I'm David Seagrave. It's 6 minutes past the hour.
1: This is a repeat program. Please do not text the show, as text won't be read out, but you will be charged.
2: Now, thousands of public servants who are members of FORSA have overwhelmingly backed industrial action in a dispute over pay. The union announced this yesterday afternoon that 96% of members voted in favour of industrial action up to and including full-scale strike action. And announcing the result, FORSA General Secretary Kevin Callanan says he believed it was the largest ever strike ballot in Ireland, and he joins me now on the line. Kevin, good morning. Thanks for taking our call on the show.
3: Good morning, Hannah.
2: So I suppose to give listeners a bit of background, what are the reasons for this ballot to take place? What is the story behind it?
3: Okay, so the story is that there was a public service agreement that ran for 2.5 years. It expired at the end of June. This agreement was much like agreements that have been operating for the last 40 years, so they kind of tended to be kind of 2 or 3 year long. The government left it until the middle of June to open talks on a successor agreement, even though they would have known from previous experience how long negotiations tend to take, and they would have known for 2.5 years when the agreement was due to expire. We had two preliminary meetings with them in the middle of June. At the first of those meetings, we said, look, on this occasion, given the kind of uncertainty that exists for everyone, and given the pressures that people are under in relation to the cost of living, that it would be essential that we address a mechanism to deal with cost of living first. We had a follow-on meeting a couple of days later, and they indicated to us that they couldn't give a firm commitment in relation to a further pay increase this year, even though the two 1% increases that were part of the last agreement have been more than wiped out by inflation. In fact, the CSO on Monday gave a flash estimate that the average annual rate of inflation now is going to be 3.4%. We had pointed out to them that if we look at the previous 5 years from 2021 to 2025, that the pay of an average public servant was at least 5% behind inflation or prices, and that that needed to be addressed if there was to be a new agreement in a sustainable way over the duration of the agreement. But we couldn't get any commitment from them in relation to that. So we said very clearly to them that we didn't feel that there was the basis for negotiations on a new agreement. And we then proceeded to consult with our other public service affiliate unions. There are 19 unions in total affiliated to the Public Services Committee of the ICTU. I chair that committee, and as you know, most have proceeded to arrange ballots of members. In the case of teaching unions, obviously with the school closures, that's only beginning to happen around now.
2: And now 96% of FORSA members have voted for that industrial action. You're saying this is the largest ever strike ballot in Ireland. What will that mean now? I mean, what is that industrial action going to look like if it is voted for or taken?
3: So there are two things out of the decision from a FORSA point of view yesterday. Firstly, our national executive will meet in 1 hour's time to consider our approach. We will have inputs from our 6 divisional executive committees to consider at that meeting, and the executive will then make a decision in terms of what action might commence and when we would commence. As I said yesterday, I think we're probably looking at the very end of September before any action commences. Secondly, we will be liaising, obviously, given that I chair the committee, I'll be arranging to liaise with all of the other affiliate public service unions to try to agree some common actions in addition to that. And I think that's likely to happen at some point next week.
2: And just very lastly, Kevin, I know you're busy this morning, but the Minister for Public Expenditure, Jack Chambers, said yesterday that any form of strike action in the public sector is completely unnecessary. And he said, we've had 2 months now where the trade unions have decided to engage in a process of balloting their members rather than engaging in substantive pay talks. What was your response when you hear that?
3: But this is the spin that they're putting on the situation. The bit that they're missing is that more than 62,000 FORSA members voted for an all-out strike because they're feeling the cost of living pressure. This government is not getting it. It seems that when they come under pressure from other groups, that they cave in. But for law-abiding public servants, and we had to abide by the law, we had to abide by the Industrial Relations Act in terms of our balloting. We'll abide by the Industrial Relations Act in terms of serving notice and so on and so forth, that they're not getting it. And I think workers generally, not just in the public service, are looking on and saying, what is this government at? Do they not understand that people are really feeling the pinch? And the only way, in fact, it was Pascal Donoghue after the last budget commenting when questioned about the fact that they didn't index the tax bans and allowances and that they had removed the household energy credits, said, well, it can be addressed in wage bargaining. But yet the government, as an employer, the biggest employer in the state, is sending a signal that it's okay not to give a fair deal to your workers.
2: Kevin, thanks so much for joining us on the line this morning. That is FORSA General Secretary Kevin Callanan. It comes as thousands of public servants who are members of FORSA have overwhelmingly backed industrial action in a dispute over pay. As we were saying, 96% of members voted in favour of industrial action up to and including full-scale strike action. But thanks to Kevin for joining us on the show this morning. One message has come in relation to our discussion about Pokemon cards earlier. It's mental how much they're worth. I was a vendor selling football memorabilia at a card show event with my daughter. She purchased a box set for $125 from another vendor. She opened them. I think there was about 15 packets in it, and she got 7 good cards. Went back to the same vendor where she negotiated another €125 pack plus €460 cash. I couldn't believe it, says Rob Dunn in Robertstown. I mean, it just goes to show how much they are really worth. And maybe more people will be thinking, oh, maybe I could make a bit of money now out of these Pokemon cards. But do keep those messages coming in on 0833 97 97 97. Now, in more local news, the HSC has confirmed that Athy Primary Care Centre is currently experiencing staffing issues. It follows a parliamentary question from Labour and Kildare South TD Mark Wall asking if the current services at the centre are fully staffed and if there were plans to extend the services there. And Deputy Wall joins me now on the line. Deputy, good morning. Thanks for joining us on the show.
4: Good morning to you, Hannah.
2: So what prompted you to raise this as a parliamentary question? What were you hearing about the Athy Primary Care Centre?
4: Well, obviously, we have a very fine centre there on the way into Athy, Hannah. It's been open a number of years now, and a lot of local people, and indeed those who live close to Athy, have been coming to me about delays in various services. So that prompted the PQ, and obviously the PQ has confirmed that there are delays in services, there are staffing challenges, as the HSE refer to it, and that's having a knock-on effect on those that need these vital services. And you know, unfortunately, this is a growing trend, you know, right throughout Kildare South, that people are seeing waiting lists for essential services for themselves and their loved ones increasing, and this is happening on a regular basis.
2: And out of the services provided by the centre, are there any ones in particular experiencing most issues with staffing, or is it across the board there?
4: Yeah, well, I want to go back and get more detail on it, yeah. Hannah, and I'll come back to you on that specifically. But like, the ones that are coming to me are occupational therapy, speech and language therapy. These are just essential for younger children in particular. But there's also older people services which are administered. Like the health centre, primary care centre in Athy is a magnificent building and has so many rooms, etc., that are available. But unfortunately, we're not seeing the full extent of services happening there. So we need to see that happening. We need to see cuts in waiting lists for essential services. And those are the essential services that I get in my office on a regular basis, that people are being told that they're on a waiting list. And that's extending to a number of years in some cases.
2: And in relation to the HSE's response to your question, were they able to give a reason as to why they're experiencing staffing issues?
4: We, This seems to be right across the HSE at the moment. I'm getting this with colleagues right across the HSE at the moment, Hannah, that this seems to be happening. They are saying that they're actively recruiting. Now, that is in doubt in some cases. In some cases, I'm being told that there is a moratorium or there seems to be a moratorium on recruitment. So we need to get to the bottom of this. Yes, there are challenges for various sections of this, including occupational therapists and psychotherapists, as we know. But we need to see the recruitment at the HSE. It's something I intend following up and see exactly what the HSE describe as active recruitment, what that actually means. I've been on your show before talking about actually going out to places like Australia, you know, Canada, and actually bringing those that have left our country, bring them back home again for these essential services. So that's what I would like to see is happening. The HSC tell me it's happening, but we want to see evidence of that and see what the act of recruitment that they're talking about actually means on a day-to-day basis.
2: Deputy, I also understand that you had a parliamentary question about extending an out-of-hours GP service here in the county, an extension of the KDOC services to the Athy Primary Care Centre there in Athy. What was the response to that? Was it good news or...
4: It's bad news. Hannah, and this is something that again I've been on with you and on your show. This has been a call that I've been following up for a number of years now in relation to locating a KDOC out of our services in the primary care centre. But the reply from the HSC that I have states that there's no intention to hold a KDOC out of services in the Athy Primary Care Centre. And basically this is having a knock-on service. First of all, I have so many people from the south of the county who are now travelling to Port Laois General Hospital and Naas General Hospital because that's the only way they can get urgent GP care. Their only other option is obviously travelling to Naas, but like so many of them are actually located in the South Kildare, and it's easier to get to Port Laois in many cases. And of course that's having a knock-on service with waiting lists, etc., in emergency care. So that's why this I put down this PQ. I've been following this for a while. I've spoken to a number of people in the HSC on this. There was some talk about this, but unfortunately the reply that I've got states that there's no intention of doing this, and I think this is a totally missed opportunity here. You know, people are struggling with transport. You know, you regularly will highlight that on your show. I get that regularly in the office as well, and it's also adding to the waiting list that we have for emergency care, because if we had an out-of-patient GP care in a tie, it would serve the South Kildare area. So it's not something I'm not going to give up. I'm going to continue highlighting this at every opportunity, but the reply we've got today is very, very negative, and it's not something I'm going to stand for, Hannah.
2: Deputy, also while I have you, a listener's just texted in regarding the bus service in Suncroft. They're asking if you have any update as to when it will be put in place or any update in it in general. We have gotten quite a few messages over the past few weeks about this bus service and looking for an update.
4: Yeah, so I've been following this. I got commitments from the NTA, I got commitments from the local link services, and I've also been dealing with the minister on this on a regular basis. Hannah, there was commitments that this would be up and running by now. The latest commitment that I have, Hannah, is that it will definitely be up and running by the end of the year, and hopefully in the next couple of months, within the next couple of months. That's something, again, you know, when the Dáil returns, it's a priority for me, it's a priority for the people of Suncroft. But there are a commitment there. I know that the tenders have been received, that the tenders are ready to go, and it just means I'm informed that sign off by government departments in relation to letting this go. It does trigger other routes as well that align with the routes in Suncroft, but I believe that all that will happen in the next couple of months. So that's the latest that I have, and I will get an update next week when the Dáil returns, and I will confirm that. But I've been following this up even over the summer period. I've met the minister during that period, and that's the confirmation I have. And as I say, I'm dealing with the local link service as well. So it has to happen for Suncroft. We've had commitments from it. We've had all public reps on it in Kildare South. But that's the latest I have, that it will happen before the end of this year.
2: All right, Deputy. Thanks for joining us on the Kildare Today show this morning. That is Labour and Kildare South TD Mark Wall raising the parliamentary question asking if current services at the Athy Primary Care Centre are fully staffed, if there were plans to extend the services there. And the HSC have confirmed that it is currently experiencing staffing issues. But thanks again to Deputy. Deputy Wall, for joining us on the show. One message has come in on 0833 97 97 97. I saw a picture of what Strad Bally looks like this morning. It's disgraceful. I think there should be some system to be able to tag tents, and if people don't make an effort to bring home their stuff, they are fined. They leave stuff knowing it will be cleaned up for them. Yeah, I mean, we know Electric Picnic over the weekend, the campsite cleanup is underway. I saw a lot of videos of it yesterday. They were even bulldozing the amount of mud that had accumulated over the weekend, and the amount of videos of tents and camping gear flying around everywhere, because unfortunately people do just leave it there thinking, well, it's out of sight, out of mind, I don't have to deal with that once I'm gone. But again, it's the thing of, if you're bringing stuff there, bring it home with you, leave it as you found it when you arrived there on Thursday, on Friday, whenever you were over there at EP. But yeah, it looks like it will be taking another few days for the cleanup there of Strad Bally. Do keep those messages coming in. You can call us on 045 898 999 or email studio@kfmradio.com.
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2: 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Now, one third of secondary and one fifth of primary school students avoid or refuse going to school at least once a month, according to a new survey by Barnardo's. The survey report examines some of the main issues that children and young people face when returning to or starting school, including struggling with big transitions, difficulties attending and school avoidance, and struggling to engage due to additional needs and insufficient supports. Stephen Muffett is Barnardo's National Policy Manager and joins me now on the line. Stephen, good morning. Thanks for taking the call on the show.
6: Good morning. Thanks so much for having me on.
2: So I suppose looking at the reasons for why secondary and primary school students are avoiding or refusing to go to school, what would be the main ones? Are they similar for both primary and secondary, or does it differ depending on what schooling system they go to?
6: It's actually quite interesting to see that the primary driver for both primary and secondary schools is actually the same reason. It's anxiety. We've seen across our own services, with children and families we support, a substantial increase for younger and older children with issues of school avoidance as a result of anxiety. Now, the reasons for those anxieties does vary, but that's the primary reason for both young children and older school or older children. And then some of the other reasons are, struggling to engage in school. So, they're finding it difficult to, keep up in class. Some children having issues with their peers or struggles around bullying. That's around 10% across primary and secondary school. And others, having issues with struggles with routines. Now, that is higher for primary school in comparison to secondary school.
2: Mm. And I suppose looking at those anxieties about school, is it the ordinary nerves about going back to school or maybe starting the secondary school for the first time, or is it more serious issues that Barnardo's and parents are seeing now in children?
6: So we think it's a combination. It's a whole spectrum of issues around anxiety. So there's, we saw a huge increase, during COVID and just coming out of COVID, of increasing anxiety amongst children and young people in relation to school. And unfortunately, we haven't seen that dip. We haven't seen that go back. Now, some of those anxieties are just to do with, struggles with school, some young nerves about engaging within school. Other issues are, families that we would support, children having, anxieties about stuff that's happening within the home. So parental adversities, like parental mental health issues or parental substance misuse problems or, parental conflict, and that's having an impact on a child, and they're becoming more anxious, and as a result, they're becoming more withdrawn. They don't want to go to school. Others, there are more serious and general issues around their anxieties and mental health, and that's leading to them just, really struggling to, have this desire to go into school on a day-to-day basis.
2: Mm, and of course, and you mentioned there as well, there is the lack of special educational needs supports and the adequate supports that some children do need. It makes sense that if there's a lack of the appropriate supports, it is going to cause a rise in children feeling more anxious and, I suppose, disengaged with school and not wanting to go.
6: Yeah, absolutely. You know, we know that, you know, there's greater awareness amongst parents and across society more generally about children having, you know, educational issues that affect their engagement with education. You know, our survey, what it's showing is that there's a substantial proportion of those children on waiting lists to just get assessed, even if those who have been assessed, you know, they're on, a lot of them are waiting long periods to get the support they need to address, you know, their educational need. And yeah, if you are going into school on a day-to-day basis, you're not able to engage your full potential because you don't feel like you have the right support, if you think you're falling behind your peers, that just leads to further pressures and a greater, I suppose, feeling of inadequacy, which, you know, children don't want to feel like that. So, you know, they might be more reluctant to go into school. They don't, because they're worried about, you know, the classwork being able to keep up with us during the day.
2: And is Barnardo's hearing more parents getting in touch with these issues? I can imagine the stress, the struggle that parents are facing, because no one wants an upset child in the morning going to school, but sometimes they might be thinking it might be easier just to keep them home for the day than putting them through this turmoil.
6: Yeah, so again, it really does vary. We definitely have seen an increase in the number of children we're supporting over the last number of years have anxiety and issues around school avoidance. You know, a large proportion of families that we support have children with additional needs. A lot of them are unable to get assessment for those additional needs. And as a result, they're not, children aren't getting any support. They're feeling like they're falling behind. And yeah, definitely, you know, some parents would say, look, I can't send my child in for a full day, or I'm going to allow them a day or two off to recharge because they are struggling so much in school and I can't have them struggle on a day-to-day basis. You know, so they may have them out for a day or so, and that's purely because of the lack of support. So it does vary quite a lot. What we do know is that parents, you know, they do appreciate how important school is, how important engaging education is. By and large, they don't want to be doing it, but they need to think what's best for their children.
2: Now, having this report out and getting the figures there of how many students in primary and secondary school are missing school now over the general worries and school avoidance and stuff, what are Barnardo's asking to be done now, maybe on a government level, to tackle these issues?
6: So we think that, you know, the government has been trying to do quite a lot of work around this, you know, which should be commendable for some of the programs they've started to roll out. Say, for example, there's a program on SHUT, which is looking at school attendance. There is, you know, within TUSLA, there's the TEST program, which is, you know, educational, extra educational support. You know, they are all really well-meaning. They're targeted programs that have proven to be to work. They need to be, some of those programs need to be rolled out further. But we also need to think about how we combine, you know, other community supports, making sure that other organizations working locally with children, you know, could work within the children's home on a regular basis, are, you know, appropriately funded, you know, because really often what's happening within the home is one of the drivers of why children might be avoiding school. And then obviously in line with the issue around additional supports, around educational need, we need to make sure that children are getting assessed as soon as possible. And then they're not waiting for long periods between the assessment and the support. Again, the government is trying to do work around that, but it is relatively slow.
2: Stephen, thank you for joining us on the Kildare Today show this morning. That is Stephen Moffat, Barnardo's National Policy Manager. It comes as 1/3 of secondary and 1/5 of primary students are avoiding or refusing to go to school at least once a month, according to that new survey by Barnardo's. It examined some of the main issues that children and young people are facing when returning or starting school. Again, some of them are with the big transitions, the difficulties attending, school avoidance comes up, and then struggling to engage due to additional needs and insufficient supports. I do have a parent support line for Barnardo's. It is open Monday to Friday, 10 a.m. until 2 p.m. and it is on 1-800-910-123. So that is the Barnardo's parent support line, 1-800-910-123. If you want any of that information passed on, we can of course do that. Speaking of getting in touch, one listener has texted in regarding Monastreven primary school and looking at the madness of the traffic aids by the new primary school and what they're causing. It was that bad yesterday. A parent had to get out of his car and try directing traffic. There's no lollipop person for the children. Drivers were getting very angry. Complete madness. Someone is going to get hurt. Boys and girls now are all together in the new school, not to mention there's two other smaller schools on the same stretch of road. What were the planners thinking of? It also reminds me of a call we got in yesterday. One parent rang in saying that there's also a lot of traffic issues regarding the dropping children off to and from school in Clane at School Wirra there. In Clane, saying that there is a new barrier put up and a lot of parents feel that it is causing more mayhem on the roads. Cars were stopping just in the bus lanes on the side of the road to drop their children off. If anyone is a parent of a child at School Wirra in Clane and you have noticed anything like that, do get in touch with us here on 0833 97 97 97, or give us a call on 045 898 999. I also want to let you know about a new free mattress amnesty day for householders that Kildare County Council has brought up. Residents are being invited to bring their unwanted mattresses for free disposal during a one-day event taking place on Sunday, September 6th at the recycling centre there at Silliot Hill in Kilcullen. Again, it's a way to conveniently, I suppose, and environmentally be responsible to dispose of your old household mattresses. And it is for mattresses only. Double, single and triple mattresses will only be accepted. The likes of pillows, bed frames, footstools and armchairs are not accepted, but the event is not open to commercial or charity entities. It's restricted to household customers only. So again, that is a day where if you want to bring unwanted mattresses for free disposal, head over to Silliot Hill Recycling Centre there in Kilcullen on Sunday, September 6th for the free mattress amnesty day. That story is up on the KFM radio website and we will be mentioning it across the news bulletins, and we will put out that reminder again on Friday morning show for that day that's taking place Sunday the 6th of September.
1: This is a repeat program. Please do not text the show, as text won't be read out, but you will be charged.
2: Now, the state is considering introducing compulsory counselling for parents of children and teenagers before the courts. Up to 1,000 children have been identified as prolific offenders as the government prepares to increase the number of juvenile diversion projects to try to steer them away from crime. Following the M9 horror crash a few weeks ago here near Moon, in which 5 teenage boys died after driving the wrong way on the motorway, a number of backbench Fianna Fáil TDs believe parents should be financially penalised for their children's criminality. Fianna Fáil Junior Minister Catherine Arda is drafting next year's youth diversion strategy, which will introduce parental responsibility, and she joins me now on the line. Minister, good morning. Thank you for holding the line there.
7: Good morning, Hannah. Thank you very much for having me on.
2: So looking at this youth diversion strategy, it's currently being drafted. What is the crux of it so far?
7: Well, at the moment, what we're doing is we're looking at the legislation we have in place, and we're also looking at, what works in other jurisdictions from a comparative point of view. So what's interesting in Ireland, we have parental supervision orders in Ireland, and they go back to the Children's Act in 2001. So we have legislation in Ireland for over 25 years. But I think we're looking at that now, and as you said, this matter is in the public discourse because of that horrific head-on collision that happened on Sunday the 16th of August. And my thoughts are still with Alma, Niamh, Ella and Yemi. Their lives have been changed forever. And obviously the 5 children who died in that tragic accident. So it's my job as a Minister for State in the Department of Justice to ensure that we don't see this again. We don't have people driving the wrong way down the motorway again, and we don't have any other horrific accidents involving children who are engaged in high-level criminality.
2: I was reading that the government, they're not looking at strengthening existing legislation, which is rarely used, you know, fines for parents for their children's actions. I have to ask, if legislation already exists, why not enforce that more consistently rather than introducing something new, something that might be introduced in next year's diversion strategy? What is the reason behind that?
7: So at the moment, under Section 111 of the Children's Act, there is a provision for parental supervision orders. But actually, the threshold is quite high to get a parental supervision order. And to start with, first of all, the child has to be found guilty of an offence. And what we like to see in youth diversion is we want to ensure that that the children are diverted before they actually, commit offences. And we want to have parental responsibility before that offence is committed. So we're trying to engage with the families, engage with parents before the child is found guilty of an offence.
2: Mm.
7: The threshold for getting a parental supervision order is, it's described as a willful failure of a child's parent. That itself is also, it's a very high threshold. And when you look at the amount of times these orders are used, it's very low. And some judges even have called for the abolition of parental supervision orders in that they go against the sort of principles of prevention of youth criminality. So I think we need to modernise this legislation. We need to bring parents on, as you mentioned in your introduction, and we do need to engage them. We need to look at parental counselling. We need to look at how they engage with schools, how they engage with the Gardaí, how they engage with youth diversion programmes that my department funds.
2: Mm. And how will that happen? How are you hoping to achieve that?
7: Well, it might involve an amendment and a modernisation of the legislation to bring in parental supervision orders maybe at an earlier stage that have a more holistic type approach in terms of engaging families and parents. We might look at, for instance, in the UK, a parental supervision order lasts 12 months. It doesn't last 6 months. 6 months mightn't be long enough. And we need to have engagement with the judiciary. We need to have engagement with, education. We need to know why are we not using these orders? And it's not something that it falls in Ireland alone. If you look at the UK, there's also a trend where parental supervision orders similar to ours are not being used. So we need to know why is that? Why don't they work? How can we modernise it to have, a more mandatory element of parental supervision in our youth justice system? But obviously, we don't want these children even going to the courts in the first place. So my department are responsible for youth diversion projects around the country. We have nearly 94 youth diversion projects with 4 targeted youth diversion projects. And I'm hoping to open another 2 targeted youth diversion projects because we know youth diversion works. And that's where I would like to see the majority of our emphasis on.
2: Mm, and in the article in the Irish Independent, you said, Minister, that one common thread among the 5 boys who died in the M9 crash that was that none of them were in education. I suppose that does highlights the failures in somewhat of our education system and the failure put on those boys that they weren't really given a chance to escape a life of crime before they died.
7: Yeah, I think educational disengagement is very worrying concern, but we need to remember youth offending, it's a multifaceted issue. It requires involvement from a whole of government approach. It involves involvement from education, the HSE, CAMHS, our own department in youth diversion. It also has, there's an involvement from sports. Like if you look at sports clubs around the country, like in my own constituency in Dublin South Central, there's not enough sport. There's not a single pitch, say, for kids to play a football game. And we need to see investment in sports because a lot of the time when you look at the sporting environment, it's where children pick up, if they don't have one at home, a positive male role model. So it really involves like a whole of community, a whole of government approach. And I would like to call for in the next youth justice strategy that we have some more sort of streamlined interagency cooperation between the departments and that there's possibly a cross-departmental working group to ensure that the whole community, our whole society looks at how we can prevent further criminality amongst our youth.
2: Mm. And do you think the willingness is there to do it, that they will give the time and the time and the willingness to actually try and achieve this for next year?
7: This tragic accident has really brought forward a momentum when it comes to trying to deal with this issue. Already, we've had discussions with the Department of Children, the Department of Education, the HSE in relation to how we can, start the conversation where we get to a stage where we have a structured interdepartmental working group properly dealing with this matter, properly, identifying that there is an issue here, because I think that's really important that we recognise first that it is cross-departmental. It's not just, it can't just be on the sole, can't just be the sole responsibility of the Department of Justice. And once we do that, I think we'll be able to work together, not just on a cross-departmental level, but on an inter-agency level, you know, from the ground up when it comes to children. And the education piece is an important piece, I believe, as well.
2: Mm. And of course, this will take time. It won't be as easily as just snapping the fingers and having it all in place. When do you hope that these strategies, these measures will be in effect? I can imagine it will be wanted as soon as possible, but realistically, when could we see this?
7: Well, discussions from a cross-departmental point of view have already begun. Obviously on an informal basis, and I'd hope to, you know, establish a more formal working group. And I will be discussing that with Minister Jim O'Callaghan, who I have the support of in relation to the youth justice. That's my delegated responsibility. And, you know, I'm very much supported by him. And in relation to our youth justice strategy, we are working with stakeholders at the minute, but we're engaged at the minute in a high level review of what's working, what's not working, not just in our own department from a youth justice, a youth diversion perspective, but also we're engaging with stakeholders, the Children's Rights Alliance, the Irish Penal Reform Trust, the judiciary, as to why you know, sort of financial penalties or criminal justice penalties don't work, why they don't work, you know, should we review them, should we modernise them. So there is very much a body of work to be done in this. That's not to say it's not, we can't do it. We're doing it, we started doing it, and it will culminate in the youth justice strategy in 2027.
2: Minister, thanks for taking our call on the show this morning. That is Fianna Fáil Junior Minister Catherine Arda.
1: Kildare Today with Hannah Kelly. With

0: Safeguarding Ireland is running a new awareness drive this week to reduce financial abuse. Stay in control of your money is the main message. It aims to highlight the many things which people can do to stay in control, even if they have reduced capacity to manage their own money. Safeguarding Ireland chairperson Patricia Rickard-Clark joins me now on the line. Patricia, good morning. Good to talk to you on the show.
1: Good morning, Hannah.
0: So I think firstly, what would be the main examples of financial abuse? Kind of what determines it?
1: Well, somebody taking control of your money and finances without your consent or without your knowledge, and this happens quite often. And obviously issues like using your bank account or online banking without your permission. One of the main issues is collecting a person's benefit or pension and not using it for the person's benefit or handing it over, or even if they're doing shopping, you know, to keep payment for themselves. And again, forcing a person to sign financial documents or maybe give them a loan and not repay the loan, occupying a person's house without paying for utilities or whatever, putting pressure on a person to change the ownership of property, and even putting pressure on a person to appoint them as their decision maker. And of course, we've new legislation now since the Assisted Decision Making Capacity Act, where different levels of arrangements depending on your level of capacity that can appoint somebody. But it's really important that you appoint somebody you trust and who is honest, and also to plan for the future for a time where you may lack capacity. And the people most at risk, of course, are people who have frailty, or older people, say, with dementia, or a person with acquired brain injury or serious illness, or a person with a disability. So they're the highest people at risk. And again, to say that while there, we know for the last year or two, more than 1,500 concerns, financial abuse have been reported to the HSE. We, Safeguarding Ireland, have done a survey in the last 12 months and found that 10% of adults in Ireland said they had personally experienced financial abuse, and 80% said the abuse was known to them, and to them would be a family member, carer or a neighbour, but the highest percentage would be a family member. And we hear about frauds and scams, but, you know, people, if they're committing financial abuse or fraud, you know, so we have to be very, very careful to ensure that people who are at risk, that there are safeguarding mechanisms put in place to protect them. And we, again, in Safeguarding Ireland, have, in the last couple of months, comprehensive guidance of staying in control of your money, benefits and assets.
0: And
1: guide is very detailed, setting out, you know, aspects of financial safeguarding, an easy read. And we've done an issue paper again, Safe Policymakers, to made recommendations about strengthening financial safeguarding. All of those are very important. Indeed, the banks now, the financial services providers, all have a new regulation, Central Bank, new Consumer Protection Code, that came into effect in March this year. And it actually, as the financial institutions do, put mechanisms to prevent abuse and to, you know, ask the questions in place, again, assistance and support for people in vulnerable circumstances. So all really important.
0: Of course. And Patricia, what you were saying there, the number of people who reported to have experienced financial abuse, around 1,500. Would you be afraid that it might be a bit higher than that, because some people might be afraid to report financial abuse, especially if it's coming from someone they know?
1: Yes, absolutely. And the person may be dependent on that family and doesn't want to report it. And also to remember, theft, it is an offence and should be reported to the Gardaí. So in many cases, financial abuse where it occurs should be reported to the Gardaí. And say services would have an obligation to report this offence if they don't report in certain circumstances. Again, we're coming from a situation where families just stepped in, took or made the decisions, and that has been our culture. And of course, the Assisted Decision Making Capacity Act, we've signed the UN Convention on the Rights of disability, pointing out that the person has their own individual rights, their right to own property, their right to autonomy, their right to decision making. So we need to be very aware of that, even within families. Most families are extremely good. There's a very large proportion, actually, who really don't understand they are committing financial abuse on a family member.
0: And what would be, I suppose, maybe some of the warning signs, the red flags that a family member, a friend or a carer, they might be taking control of someone's money improperly and might be, you know, financially abusing them?
1: Yes. Well, for example, if they're receiving abatements or whatever, not passing it on to the person. But the real current example we see quite a lot, and I'm attached to SIG Advocacy as well, which is an advocacy for older people, where a person may be in a care facility or a nursing home, a person with a disability in a care facility, somebody else has been a family member, is collecting their benefit or pension and not paying for their care. The bill builds up. And that causes, stress, and because the person may get a termination notice to terminate if their care is being paid for. A huge issue. A person, we're talking about keeping control for your bank statement. If you give money to somebody, look for the receipt. And also, if you're going into a bank, make sure that you're going with a person you trust or that person who may be assisting you, but may be advising you incorrectly or in a way that benefits themselves rather than you. So really, really important to be alert. There are organisations like, I mentioned, SAGE Advocacy or the National Advocacy Service one can look to, or MABS is another organisation, the Money and Advice and Budgetary Service can help a person to plan and to plan the money. But it's really important person explores online banking, for example, to pay their bills and be giving money to another person to try and do so. Because again, you find unpaid and many bills unpaid where you have thought or you've trusted somebody to pay that bill, and also find those instruments under the Assisted Decision Making Capacity Act. So there are various arrangements that, depending on your level of capacity, you can appoint somebody to assist and support you. And those people who you appoint, you're giving them authority, it's oversight by the decision service to those people. And the DSS is the website, huge information, decisionsupportservice.ie, huge information on that website, huge information on our website, indeed on SAGE Advocacy as well, sageadvocacy.ie and NAS. So it's important if close to you, outside your family, to get really good information from any of those organisations to assist you. So really important. And again, to plan for the future, make an enduring of attorney, to appoint somebody as your attorney, to make your financial decisions at a stage you may lack capacity to do so. And of course, if a person doesn't plan ahead with these issues, it may end up as a court application, which can be very stressful for everybody. So it's better that one keep control as a person goes along, adapt to change needs and whatever. Really important.
0: Of course, Patricia, thanks so much for joining us on this morning's Kildare Today show. That is Safeguarding Ireland chairperson Patricia Rickard-Clark. Safeguarding Ireland is running a new awareness drive this week to reduce financial abuse. The main message is stay in control of your money. But Patricia, thanks again for joining us on the Kildare Today show. Again, the financial safeguarding resources are available at safeguardingireland.org. You can report financial abuse as an urgent or serious concern where money has been stolen to Gardaí on 999 or 112, and an ongoing concern, you can also report it to the HSE Safeguarding and Protection Teams, which is at adultsafeguardingportal.hse.ie. But again, safeguardingireland.org is the main one, as they have their awareness drive this week. Do keep your messages coming in on 0833 97 97 97. You can also call us on 045 898 999 or email studio@kfmradio.com, catching up on some messages that have come in. There could be something done to engage in social activities before young people get into crime. Be a great idle hands are harmful. I hate to see them locked up. It doesn't help, but they must take responsibility for their actions. And we got a call in from a listener with an issue in the Kilmeague area. There's a safety barrier broken on the corner of Ellison House. The listener, who is a resident in the area, says it's dangerous because there is now a huge gap in the middle of the barrier. It's been this way for almost 2 years now. Residents in the area want to call out for any local councillors to help fix this issue. So any local councillors for the Kilmeague area, there is a safety barrier broken there in the corner of Ellison House. They say it's been like that for 2 years and they are calling out to help fix the issue. Do keep those messages coming in. 0833 97 97 97. In a few moments' time, we will be having Crime Watch with Kildare Gardaí, for as it is Wednesday morning, we'll be talking to them in just a few minutes' time. But first, Selbridge Community School has become the latest school to join the award-winning STEM Passport for Inclusion programme. It'll join a growing network of schools across Kildare already participating in the STEM Passport for Inclusion. Students at Selbridge Community School will be participating in the programme during the 2026 and 2027 academic year. And joining me now on the line is Isabel Meza Silva, Programme Manager for STEM Passport Inclusion. Isabel, good morning. Thanks so much for joining us on the Kildare Today Show.
2: Good morning, Hannah. How are you?
0: I'm good, thanks, Isabel. I suppose the first question to ask is, this STEM Passport for Inclusion programme, what exactly is it? What does it aim to achieve with students?
2: Yeah, so the STEM Passport for Inclusion aims to provide students, particularly students from underserved backgrounds, with a pathway into third level education. So what we offer is the students join the program and they gain a level 6 university qualification. So we're 5 partners university that have accredited the module as a level 6 minor award. We also offer work experience opportunities for our students because we work with transition year students, and then also a mentoring program for the students as well, just to showcase different role models within the STEM industry.
0: And I was also reading that the program particularly focuses on students from underserved backgrounds. What kind of barriers would they be facing when it comes to accessing STEM education and careers? What would be the biggest problems for them?
2: Yeah, so if you think about a STEM, I think two of the biggest challenges we have seen is the lack of exposure to STEM, so the lack of availability of opportunities for them to actually engage with meaningful STEM experiences. A lot of the schools that we work with might not have the resources to teach students about coding, about design thinking or AI or data science, which is so relevant in today's world. And also, if we think about role models, a lot of the students that we work with, they have amazing role models within their communities, but they might not know someone who works in finance, HR, marketing, software, or engineering, or construction. So we want them to show that there is a lot of opportunities out there for them, and this is not a student's problem, or it's not a community problem, it's a system problem. So how we can address that and how we can provide supports to ensure that, you know, those experiences are there for them. And the newest component, if you think about the transition year work experience, there is a lack of a structure to it within the education system. So what we try to address is it's not depending on who you know or who your network is. We link in with companies and we offer those experiences to our students regardless of where they come from.
0: Yeah, and that's great because it can be so hard to find those connections. I mean, and especially for those in underserved backgrounds, it's almost impossible for them to have it. Looking at the TY students now at Selbridge Community School, what will happen when they begin the program this September? Kind of what is the course like for them?
2: Yeah, so what we do, for example, is they will join three STEM days. So we call them STEM days, and they attend their STEM days here. They're going to Dream Space at Microsoft, and they have one STEM day in September, one in October, and one in November. And they're full days, so they go there from 9:30 to 4:00. And what we want to do is expose them to, you know, place like Microsoft and the building itself. And at the end of each STEM day, they get an assignment that they have to complete in order to get the level 6 and then graduate from Muse University. And they also get to meet a mentor from industry during those 3 days as well.
0: It sounds amazing and exciting for the students because TY, a lot of students look forward to it. It's a nice little break year between the junior cert and the leaving cert. I was also reading, Isabel, that the STEM Passport for Inclusion program is moving on to its next phase. What is that next phase and what's the future for it?
2: Yes, so we, our current phase finishes in December this year, so we're planning ahead for the next 3 years. And what that looks like is we're aiming to introduce 2 new modules. So one of them is around construction and engineering, and the second one, it's around AI. The one that we have at the moment, it's very technology focused, so we just want to broaden that STEM aspect of all the, you know, what encompasses STEM at the end of the day. And we also want to create, to make sure that if we engage with the students during TY, that we can potentially engage with them in fifth and sixth year to support them, not just in TY, but all the way through higher level education, because at the end of the day, that's our aim. As part of the STEM passport, students can also avail up to 60 Living Cert points on the CEO applications for STEM specific courses at each of the university partners. So our goal ultimately is to support students to, through and beyond higher level education.
0: Isabel, thanks so much for joining us on the Kildare Today show this morning. That is Isabel Meza Silva, Program Manager for STEM Passport Inclusion. Selbridge Community School has become the latest school to join the award-winning program, and it's joining a growing network of schools across Kildare who are already taking part in that program. But yeah, the Selbridge Community School students will be starting that program during the 2026-27 academic year. But thanks to Isabel for joining us on the show this morning.
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0: And joining me now for this week's Crime Watch is Community Garda Sarah O'Sullivan from Nace Garda Station. Sarah, good morning. Good to talk to you again in
5: good
0: studio.
5: Good morning. Thanks for having me again.
0: So we were just talking there of EP over the weekend. Now, you weren't there this year, but we'll jump straight into this week's Crime Watch and kind of the offences taking place. We'll start off in Newbridge, where there was a burglary reported.
5: Yeah, that's right. We had a burglary in Newbridge between the hours of 4:45 in the morning and 5:05 on the 27th of August. A female was awoken by the sound of her front door being opened, and then she witnessed a male standing inside the door who then fled after she startled him. The home is located in the Park Vera Estate in Newbridge, so we know that the door was left unlocked, and the male in question is described as 5'3" with a thin build and an Irish accent. So Gardaí are appealing for any witnesses to anything suspicious in the area during this time to please contact Newbridge Garda Station on 045 440 180.
0: Gardaí are also investigating a burglary that took place in Carberry over the weekend, or on Monday actually, only a few days ago.
5: Just a few days ago, yeah. So on the 31st of August, between 1:15 and 1:20, a resident in the Broadford area of Carberry witnessed four males in the garden of a home with their faces covered. They attempted to gain entry through the front and rear of the home, however they failed to do so. A white Volkswagen Sirocco was seen in the area leaving the scene at speed. So Leixlip Gardaí are now seeking any further witnesses to anything suspicious in the area during this time to please contact them on 01666 7800.
0: And I suppose following these incidents, and again we're coming into the darker nights now, Gardaí are just, I suppose, reminding people to lock up.

0: the home. So your house looks lived in. Set your alarm. Just don't forget to set your house alarm every time you leave the house or to go to sleep. Just get into a habit to do that. Hide your keys. Just keep your car keys and house keys away from windows and letterboxes. Secure, and just to finish off, just secure your valuables and just don't keep any large amounts of cash or expensive jewelries at home if you can.
1: Of course. And Gardaí are also noting that there's been a few incidents of stolen bikes and e-scooters from a few train stations around the county.
0: Yeah, we've noted three thefts of bicycles and e-scooters around the county in the last few days. So first of all, in Salins, the injured party locked her blue Suji racing bicycle at Salins train station on the morning of the 28th of August. She returned to collect on the 30th of August, and it was noted that the bike was gone and the lock also remained at the scene broken. In Maynooth then, the victim locked his grey Trek bicycle at a bike rack in Maynooth train station on the 28th of August 26 in the afternoon time. He returned then a few hours later at 9 o'clock and the bike and the lock had been taken. And finally then in Leakslip, the victim left his black Pure Air 5 Pro e-scooter locked at a bike rack within Leakslip train station at 9:40 in the morning on the 26th of August, and then he returned at 8:20 in the evening to find that e-scooter and the lock were also gone. So we're just appealing for any witnesses to these thefts to please contact NAIS on 045 884 300 or Leakslip on 01 666 7800. So just in relation to those, I just want to kind of take some time to give some, just a small bit of advice in relation to bike thefts and just some crime prevention advice basically. Just to spend a minimum of 10% of bike cost on two locks, like a chain lock or a U-lock. Like, we've noted that these three bikes were locked, but not necessarily with a sturdy lock. So we recommend a chain or a U-lock. It makes life a lot harder for these thieves. Lock your bike tight to an immovable object. Choose secure, well-lit places for public parking. Note your serial number and clearly photograph it. And always just report these bike thefts to An Garda Síochána. So we're working closely with Irish Rail to investigate these matters.
1: Of course. And moving on to the National Slowdown Day that took place on Monday. We have one of the stories actually up on the KFM radio website, but there was that nationwide 24-hour speed enforcement operation. And Sarah, you have the details of kind of what happened over the day.
0: Yeah, so on the 31st of August, An Garda Síochána and Kildare took part in nationwide 24-hour speed enforcement operation. So just with schools reopening, speeding remains one of the leading causes of serious and fatal road traffic collisions. And just that excessive speed increases both the likelihood of a collision. So Gardaí conducted significant enforcement operations around the county with a highly visible presence on our roads. The operation was supported by Go Safe mobile safety camera vans. So yeah, just as you said, you've one bit up on Facebook and on your socials. So a few more to note are that Newbridge Gardaí detected several motorists travelling well in excess of the 80 kilometres limit on the Newhall Road between Tokers and the Tokers area there, with drivers detected well over the 100 kilometre limit, or well over 100 kilometres in an 80 kilometre zone. NAIS Roads Policing Unit then conducted a speed check on the R445 at Little Connell, where the limit was also 80 kilometres, and several motors were detected once again in excess of 80 kilometres, with one motorist clocked doing 125 kilometres an hour. So each driver in these cases face 160 euro fixed charge penalty notice alongside three penalty points. So just want to remind people to just that speed limits are not targets, they're there to save lives. So just to slow down and drive responsibly and just arrive alive.
1: Of course. And very lastly, Sarah, for today, we know everyone is pretty much back to school now this week, particularly, and Kildare Gardaí are reminding the road users to slow down, stay alert, and of course help keep those school journeys safe as we get back into the school time period.
0: 100%. Yeah, so as the schools return over the week, Kildare Gardaí are reminding all road users to slow down, just to stay alert and help keep school journeys safe. Please take extra care near schools, eliminate distractions, and look out for children walking, cycling, scooting, or just getting off buses. And we just like to encourage parents and guardians to take time to discuss road safety with children before the new school term begins, which, as you said, it already has, but just to follow the Safe Cross code, stop, look and listen. So like, yeah, we're out, kind of, we'd like to be out daily as community police with the school wardens, the lollipop ladies, just to kind of help enforce the laws of the road. So just to stay safe out there.
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0: You've been listening to a repeat of today's Kildare Today programme. 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
1: Coming up on Thursday mornings, Kildare Today, live from 9. A planned increase in the age limit to use an e-scooter from 16 to 18 has been delayed as the government consults with the EU on foot of legal advice. There has been a sharp fall in public confidence that human rights are being delivered fairly. With the Medical Workforce Intelligence Report 2025 released, 175 doctors self-reported as GPs working in Kildare. KFM, in association with the Southwest Regional Drug and Alcohol Task Force, is promoting addiction awareness and recovery and will be hearing from someone each Thursday who undertook a no alcohol challenge for 1 month. The National Youth Council has launched its Reality of Youth Employment in Ireland study. Residents in Kildare have been encouraged to get involved with Steptember, an annual event which facilitates numerous free walks around the county. And Bat Conservation Ireland will be joining us to debunk the biggest myths about bats. Join me, Hannah Kelly, for issues affecting you locally, nationally and internationally, live from 9.
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2: At midnight, good evening, I'm Tina Gates. An 18-year-old Irish woman has died in a road crash in Iceland. She was one of three young people killed when their car left the road around 30 kilometres south of Reykjavik earlier this week. A 20-year-old Icelandic man and a 16-year-old Icelandic girl also died in the crash. Iceland's national broadcaster RUV says police are investigating, while the president of Iceland, Halla Thomasdóttir, says her thoughts are with the families and friends of those who died. EU foreign ministers are promising to step up pressure on Russia following an attempted drone attack at Leipzig airport in Germany. Ministers meeting in Wicklow today discussed further sanctions against Moscow, while Ireland is also to summon Russian ambassador Yuri Filatov to the Department of Foreign Affairs. Russia denies any involvement in the attack. Minister for Foreign Affairs Helen McEntee says Ireland stands in solidarity with EU member states targeted by suspected Russian actions.
3: And we will keep pressure on Russia. Further work on robust sanctions will continue to deny Moscow the revenue and the means to continue its illegal war. Russia's campaign of hybrid activity continues to increase in scale and recklessness, impacting many of us here in the EU. We stand in solidarity with Germany following the alarming incidents at Leipzig airport, but also with many, many member states affected by Russia's attacks.
2: A controversial housing development in Dublin 6 has been given the go-ahead on commercial

0: to Simon Harris opened the door to changing the law around carbon taxation to slow down the rate at which it increases. Micheál Martin has warned that would have financial consequences.
1: Well, there are no tensions, but the reality is, of course, that the revenues from the carbon tax trajectory as provided for in legislation have been baked into the National Development Plan expenditure profile, particularly of the Department of Climate and Energy, so for it, and also then in terms of fuel poverty and in terms of support for farmers. So the carbon tax revenue goes to farmers in terms of environmentally friendly farming initiatives.
0: 70% of 8 to 12-year-olds still have accounts on social media apps limited to those above 13. Research by CyberSafe Kids has found more than half of children in the same age bracket are using generative AI. One in four have had negative experiences online, including a rise in exposure to sexual content. Health Minister Jennifer Carroll-McNeill says government is highlighting the risks associated with young people being online.
2: You will have heard my colleagues Simon Harris and Patrick O'Donovan advance this not just nationally, but at a European level. But at the end of the day, neither of them is handing their child a phone, and there is a very strong measure of parental responsibility to make sure that children aren't accessing things that is not, that are very much not designed for them.
0: Uber is cutting more than 3,000 jobs worldwide as part of a major restructuring. The cuts amount to around 10% of its global workforce, but the company hasn't yet said which countries will be most affected. It's understood it's planning to invest more than $10 billion in robo-taxis. And excitement's building ahead of Katie Taylor's final fight in Croke Park this weekend. The Bray native held a public workout in the Helix in Dublin this evening in front of hundreds of fans. These aspiring boxers were among them.
3: I think Katie's a brilliant boxer. And I think it's good to see her training before last show.
4: It's nice to have an inspirational woman in boxing to look up to, because obviously she changed the sport so much.
5: Yeah,
4: and I really hope to be like her one day as well.
0: And that's your latest news update at 4 minutes past midnight.
6: And in sport, the US Open title holders will be in action overnight. Carlos Alcaraz takes on Portugal's Jaime Faria, while Aryna Sabalenka is up against Paulina Yatsenko. Earlier on, Alex Mickelson chalked Brandon Nakashima in a battle between two of the state's hottest prospects, while Jessica Pegula cruised to a straight sets win over Sophia Kennan in their All-American clash. In soccer, Celtic remain unbeaten in the Scottish Premiership after a straightforward win against Aberdeen. Three first-half goals were enough for the title holders at Parkhead. Camilo Duran, Ben Negrin and Yang Hyun-jun were all on the score sheet for Martin O'Neill's side. Katie McKay was an unused substitute as Chelsea booked their place in the Champions League. They defeated Real Sociedad 1-0 on the night in Spain. It was more than enough to seal qualification after last week's 5-2 first leg win. McCabe's international teammate Kira Caruso will also be playing European football this season. Her side Kew advanced with a 2-1 aggregate win over PSV to advance to the league phase. Irish heavyweight boxer Adam Alanyan says his fight at Croke Park this weekend feels special. His opponent is yet to be confirmed, however they'll be the first heavyweights to take to the ring at the venue since Muhammad Ali fought Al Blue Lewis in 1972. The Tala native says the people's champion was an idol to him as a young boxer.
7: It doesn't get much bigger than that for me, because I grew up watching him. I studied him as a, you know, 8, 9, 10 year old kid, and I wanted to be like him. You know, when I was a kid I had the same haircut as him. I wanted to be Muhammad Ali.
6: Leinster's Caelan Dorris is reportedly set to miss the beginning of the upcoming URC season. He's been ruled out with a knee injury and is yet to return to pre-season training, according to the Irish Independent. It's also reported that the number 8 could miss Ireland's Nations Championship fixtures with Argentina, Fiji and South Africa. And Isaac Hadjar will miss this weekend's Italian Grand Prix at Monza as he continues his recovery from a wrist injury. Liam Lawson will take his seat for the second race in a row after filling in for him in the Netherlands. That's your news and sport. I'm David Seagrave. It's 6 minutes past the hour. Your music.

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